0: consumers nationwide about the environmental benefits of their purchase.
1: And Australia's top super funds are steering clear of green energy, according to new analysis by Market Forces. Just 0.3% of superannuation has been invested in renewable energy. To finance, the All Ords have closed down 77 points at 9,050, and one Australian dollar is buying 70.7 US cents.
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1: Welcoming back their star lock, who has rejoined the group in an emotional return just 2 days after the death of his father. Both teams will complete their captain's run today in preparation for tomorrow's class at the MCG. Alex de Minaur is preparing to begin with his campaign at the Queen's Club as he tunes up for Wimbledon. He says he's feeling good despite losing the final of an event in the Netherlands over the weekend.
3: Would have loved to finish off with the title, obviously, but ultimately I think it's a great season of basketball tennis ahead of me, and I'm hoping that I can make it count.
1: At the FIFA World Cup, Saudi Arabia and Uruguay are locked 1-1. Earlier, Cape Verde held Spain to a shock 0-0 draw, while Egypt and Belgium also split the points. That's the latest news and sport.
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11: Partly cloudy today, medium chance of showers most likely in the late morning as we head for a top of 26 degrees for Rockhampton, 26 also for Billawila, Gladstone 25, Yeppoon getting to 23, similar tomorrow.
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13: Where's the morning going? It's already 10:07. Great to have you on board on Tuesday. What is it? Tuesday, June 16th. Well, that's just called a State of Origin Eve. We will be going inside the Queensland camp after 11 o'clock this morning when Matty Ballin joins me on the program. Before then, Leith Van Onselen, the unconventional economist, would join me and talk about the RBA meeting today and the announcement on interest rates. We don't expect them to go anywhere. Wouldn't it be nice if they come out today and go, you know what? We're dropping them. How good would that be? I can't see it happening. But maybe the first time this year they won't be raising rates. That meeting will be happening this afternoon, and that announcement, we'll bring that to you in Carla's program after midday here on 4BC. What else is coming up? Oh, we'll do a sports update, as I said, around the state of origin. Plenty of stuff to come up on the show. I'd love to hear from you. Thoughts on anything this morning, particularly if you've never called the show before. 133-882 is our open line. We do that for a Mason. Visit amason.com for affordable mobile plans. 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
13: Now, just off the text, Tony said, Jason, hospitality is feeling the cost of living pinch. Maybe Pil Neri is just trying to get some free advertising. You can go cry over an onion. Not a very big, not a very popular thing he had to say. Dave from Yangon's very tough. He says, mate, Neil Perry has a man bun, bon voyage. Dave, do you want everyone out with man buns? Is that what you're aiming for? Then what about Paddy Carrigan? What happens then? Are we getting rid of the Bronco legend as well? 133-882. Hello to our listeners through 4BC and Brizzy, 4RO and Rocky, and everyone listening via the 4BC app. And, of course, those listening via the Resonate Radio Network. Great to have you on board this morning. 133-882. I've been following the Ashley Klein story pretty closely, and I haven't had really much to say yet because I'm just trying to absorb it for a few days. And while most of the conversation is focused on gambling and officiating and integrity, I think we're missing something really important. The human being at the centre of it all, and I know a lot of you won't agree with me on this. Reports suggest Klein lost somewhere between $400,000 and $500,000 through gambling over a number of years. That's not someone just having a punt on a Saturday afternoon, is it? That's someone who is clearly battling a serious gambling problem. And I reckon that's where the NRL has some serious questions to answer. The NRL first became aware of concerns around Klein's gambling back in 2019, and they investigated him. They did the right thing. They investigated him, determined he wasn't betting on rugby league, and allowed him to continue refereeing. And that's fine. Absolutely fine. Fair enough. But if alarm bells were ringing back then, and if monitoring arrangements were put in place, how does someone go on to lose hundreds of thousands of dollars over the next 4 years? And at what point does duty of care kick in? I'm not 100% sure, by the way. But I thought checking in yearly with him or monthly or maybe a couple of times a year may have been the way to go. Now, I'm not defending poor decisions, by the way. Adults are responsible for their own actions. Everyone can have a punt. I mean, I do occasionally on footy. Make sure you gamble responsibly. But organisations also have responsibilities when they become aware of one of their employees could be struggling in a certain area. Don't they? I don't think Ashley Klein should have been refereeing State of Origin tomorrow night as well. And this is where duty of care comes in. Not because he's done anything wrong. Not because his integrity has been questioned, although it is in some quarters. But because no referee should be walking into the biggest game of the year carrying this much baggage. And we are mostly talking about this leading up to game two. So tomorrow night, when we're watching the footy, every penalty, every six again call, every bunker, every controversial decision will be dissected by millions of fans already looking for opportunities. And they'll get angry. And if Queensland lose, the state could blame Ashley Klein if there are some dodgy decisions. And there always are in these games. And if New South Wales lose, the same could happen. And that's the reality of Origin. Such a fast-paced game, decisions can be wrong. Even when you look at the talk, re the Ponga decision of sending him off in game one, but there were still a lot of people who debated whether it was a send-off or not. And yes, I know he went against the bunkers

0: if you're saying an aged care facility, that can be very open to what it's actually going to be. If it's going to be like just a nursing home or homeless sort of older people or something like that. But if it's like a nursing home, you're going to have all these workers coming to and from work and visitors and everything like that, trying to get up and down these local streets as well.
1: Yeah.
0: So, yeah, that's a real concern.
1: Is there still concern around the ground, whether it's contaminated or not, or are those fears, you know, not there anymore?
0: I know people that worked at the site like when it was still active, and they've told me that they should never be allowed to build on that site with the chemicals that are in the ground. They say it's been tested, but, you know, has it been tested by independent people or just with, like you said in your previous comment, before I heard, do you trust the government? And I can tell you straight now, I don't trust any government really. I'd like to see some independent tests being done on the site, especially, yeah, for chemicals and asbestos, what's in there.
1: Keith, what's the consultation been like with you and the government so far? Has there been any?
0: What's consultation?
1: Yeah, right, okay.
0: So they have got their website, supposedly, where you can go on and you've got to go into this website and log in and do all the send them emails or something like that. But it's not just like a yes-no kind of questionnaire or this is our plans. And that's the other thing. He knows what's going in there at the moment. Why couldn't they show us some kind of master plan so at least you know what it's going to look like? It might look magical and it's like, yeah, this is what you're doing. Go ahead, put it in. Just make sure you do the infrastructure to go with it.
1: Mm.
0: But, yeah, you need all the details before you can really comment on it.
1: So no public meetings, no nothing. It's just what you're hearing from us and reading in the paper.
0: As far as I'm aware, yeah, I haven't seen any public meetings, anything like that held, that's for sure.
1: And Keith, what are the other residents saying as well? Are they echoing your thoughts?
0: Look, some of the residents, you know, they are all for it and they're happy with it, but I think those residents are the ones that actually don't live closer to the site.
1: Right.
0: They're probably more up the nudgy end of Benyo and that. A lot of the residents, well, pretty much all the residents I've spoken to that actually live around the site are dead against.
1: Right, yeah.
0: Against it. But saying that, we all want to see it develop. Like,
1: yeah.
0: I live very close to it and I can see, if it's developed properly, I can see it benefiting me. And my land value even, but it needs the infrastructure, it needs the roads fixed up, it needs the storm water and sewerage around that area. There was a video actually the other week on Facebook of someone recording in their bathroom of sewerage coming up through the floor in their bathroom when it's raining heavy. Yeah, that was really nice, that one.
1: Yeah, rightio. Well, mate, we'll reach out to Jared Blay's office and see if we can get some sort of response to this and, well, I'm guessing that community consultation is on its way.
0: Well, fingers crossed. And like, you know, you hear this term thrown around, oh, is it just a bunch of nimpies or whatever it's called? And we're not that at all. Like, we've wanted to see that site develop for a long time, you know. I'd love to see it just get turned back into bushland like it originally was, but we know that's never going to happen because we do need housing and, you know, especially in some affordable housing, we do need it, but we need the infrastructure to go with it. There's a level crossing at Benyo, and as it is at the moment, like during like school pick up and drop off at peak times, I've actually taken up to nearly half an hour to get across that railway crossing.
1: There you go. Yeah. Okay.
0: Yeah, and stuff like that. It just needs to all be looked at and dealt with at the same time.
1: So. Rightio, Keith. I appreciate you jumping on, mate, and voicing your concerns this morning, Keith, a Benyo resident, joining us on the line, and we will reach out to Deputy Premier Jared Blay's office and find out when the consultation with the local residents will actually start. And that will be a good start. They want to see the plans. They want to know what's happening. And I think that's pretty fair. 133-882 is our open line. One Nation leader Pauline Hanson says she will only target Labor-held seats with her Fire the Liar campaign. Here's Georgia Condek with the latest.
2: Good morning, Jason. Yeah, the Minor Party has started rolling out mobile billboards and has released its first attack ad. The fundraising campaign has raised more than $4 million so far. The Deputy Premier will soon have the power to seize private land for major projects. New proposed laws are aimed to fast-track critical minerals and ecotourism projects. Australians are being told they will need to be patient for petrol prices to come down despite the US and Iran peace deal. The federal government says it will decide in the coming days whether to maintain the reduction to the fuel excise. And Grilled is being taken to court over claims it overstated the environmental benefits of its Tree Day Tuesday promotion. In sport, both the Maroons and Blues are holding their captain's run ahead of tomorrow night's clash at the MCG. Queensland will be desperate to keep the series alive with a win. And Jason, I'll have more news at 11.
3: 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Thanks to Perry's IGA, Wandle, Dean Street and Yeboo. 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
1: And I'm all for building aged care. But where's the community consultation? Apparently that's coming. And we just spoke to Keith. He's got no idea about it. What's going on? I hope this is not what it's going to be like moving forward from now on, where local residents don't get a say. 133-882 is our open line for Watch Smoke Alarms. Michelle's in Banyo. Hello, Michelle.
11: Morning.
1: Now, you live one street away from the site.
11: Yes, I do. And I'd just like to mirror Keith's points as well. You try and drive down the streets around the site as it is, and it is one car at a time because there's cars on either sides of the street. It is already slow around there when there's even like two or three cars on the road. And also our local crossing, which they upgraded our train station, it opened a year ago. It was closed for a whole year. It did not change anything for the traffic trying to get across the train station there at Banyo. In the mornings, if you try and get across from the Banyo side to come across from the Bowls Club side, trying to get across to the Woolworth side, you can sit there for 15 minutes.
1: Yeah, wow.
11: You could walk it in a minute or two and you can sit in the traffic for about 15, 20 minutes. It's ridiculous. And I didn't know anything about the, I was just coming to the shops and heard this on the radio. I have no idea that this was what they were planning.
1: So
11: I'm quite shocked. But as Keith said, yeah, we all want to see it developed. We all want to see it go ahead. But, you know, not to this extent, though.
1: And what are you going to do? We want to know, yeah.
11: Infrastructure.
1: Yeah, yeah. And wait till all the heavy machinery starts coming in too, Michelle. What's that going to do for the local roads as well?
11: Exactly. I don't understand how, yeah, it's mind-blowing to think that even considering to do that to that area, because it's not a big, those streets around it are already condensed.
1: All right.
11: There's only one main street that's got a little bit of space, but that's it.
1: Right. Michelle, well, I've taken your concerns on board as well as Keith's, and we've reached out to the Deputy Premier's office, and hopefully he'll come on tomorrow to bring you all up to date on exactly what is happening in your area. Keep listening. Hopefully we'll have some answers for you. Thank you, Michelle, for your call. 133-882 is our open line for Watch Smoke Alarms. Well, it's that time again. No, not State of Origin. That's tomorrow. In just a few hours, the Reserve Bank will hand down possibly its most critical interest rate decision for the year so far. This could be the first one where we don't actually have a rate rise. And we'll have all of it for you live this afternoon with Carla Bignarski here on 4BC. Most big banks predicting the RBA to hold interest rates at 4.35% following three consecutive hikes. Joining us once again to understand what this rate's, well, movement or lack of will mean for you is Leith Van Onselen, the unconventional economist. Leith, welcome back to the program.
12: G'day, Jase. How are you?
1: Yeah, good. If rates hold, what will this mean for households? Nothing really, right?
12: Yeah, that's right. It just basically means your mortgage repayments will stay about the same if you're on fixed income or you have money in the bank. If you're lucky enough to have savings, it just means your deposit rates are going to stay basically the same. So, yeah, a hold interest rates just basically mean more of the same. And, you know, thankfully, it looks like the financial markets and also most of the banks now, well, I shouldn't say most of the banks, but some of the major banks like CBA and NAB are now tipping that interest rates will stay on hold until next year, and then we might actually get some rate cuts. So, the outlook for interest rates is not as aggressive on hikes as it was just a month or two ago.
1: Okay, so inflation remains well above the target band, but GDP has slowed with spending dropping. If the RBA pushes rates higher later in the year, maybe to crush inflation, aren't they risking an overcorrecting and engineering a deliberate recession?
12: Yeah, absolutely. So the latest national accounts that came out for the March quarters came out, I think it was last week. I'm starting to lose track of time already. But that actually showed that in per capita terms, that's once you strip out population growth, you actually went backwards by 0.1%. So the economy contracted. And that was actually the 10th quarter out of the last 15 where the economy's contracted once you adjust for population growth. And what the RBA might be moderately concerned about, not from an inflation perspective, but this is actually should help to keep inflation lower, but is the unemployment rate has actually risen a lot quicker than what they forecast, even in their May monetary policy statement. So the RBA has basically got two key performance indicators. So they're trying to keep inflation between the target, and it's obviously above that now. But they're also trying to maintain full employment, and unemployment now has started to tick higher than what they expected. So when you weigh those two things up, it points to rates remaining on hold. And in fact, financial markets just about, you know, a month or two ago, they were tipping two more rate hikes this year. Now they've only got a 60% chance of one more hike. And it seems that every day they're now downgrading their forecasts. And we've already seen NAB and CBA obviously pivot to no more rate hikes and actual rate cuts next year.
1: Yeah, right. Okay. So that's, I mean, some good news on the horizon for those holding mortgages. Has the softening house market played a role in this so far?
12: Oh, absolutely. I believe it has. So obviously the housing market is slowing a lot quicker than what the RBA had expected, and a lot of banks as well. So, and part of that's driven, obviously, the Reserve Bank's delivered three rate hikes this year. We started off from a housing market that was already record unaffordable. And then now we've got rise in employment. But the bigger thing is obviously the federal budget brought in these capital gains tax and negative gearing changes. And that's actually smashed turnover in the market as well. So basically, we've got a bit of a buyer's strike going on. We now have for sale listings starting to pile up. And the housing market's looking very weak. And as a result, the Reserve Bank would be looking at that and saying, okay, a weaker housing market means slower consumer spending, a slower economy, and also less pressure on inflation. So it's certainly playing a part.
1: Okay. And what about this peace deal, which, well, we're hanging in there. Hopefully it gets signed this weekend and it stays as a peace deal between Iran and the USA. Will that improve expectations surrounding inflation? I mean, probably would, right?
12: Yeah. It certainly should do. So it should lead to oil prices being lower than they would have been otherwise, which means lower, less upward pressure on energy inflation. So the RBA would be very happy about that as well. Now obviously, you know, it's obviously looks like a pretty fragile peace deal. So we don't know how it's going to end up playing out. But all the signs are pretty good, and it's certainly looking a lot better than it was a month or two ago. Mm. So that would also give the RBA some confidence, I think, on, you know, keeping rates on hold and just seeing how it all plays out. Mm. But if the peace deal is for real, well, that would mean that would point to lower interest rates than the RBA would have expected otherwise.
1: Okay. Well, there could be some good news around the corner then, Leith.
12: Yeah, oh, absolutely. So if you're a mortgage holder, the likelihood of further rate hikes has been diminished considerably. And there's actually a decent chance you might actually get some rate cuts next year. So
1: that would be handy.
12: CBA is tipping two rate cuts by the end of next year, and NAB's tipping three rate cuts. So, you know, this is all stargazing stuff, right? So we take any of these forecasts as gospel. But, you know, the financial markets and economists are starting to look towards interest rates peaking and possible rate cuts next year.
1: All right, mate. Appreciate you jumping on and explaining that to us. Leith Van Onselen, the unconventional economist. Thanks for your time on Mornings.
12: Yeah, no worries, Jason.
1: Cheers, mate. 16 to 11. Wouldn't it be great if we got some rate relief? I mean, in the meantime, we'll have, obviously, energy prices will go up and a heap of other stuff will go up, but that would be a nice start. It would be really nice. So today, don't expect interest rates to go up. I guess that is good news. Really good news. What are your thoughts? 133-882 is our open line here on 4BC for Watch Smoke Alarms. It's 10:45.
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1: Welcome back to the program. 12 to 11, 133-882 is our open line for Watch Smoke Alarms. Particularly if you've never caught us before, we want to hear from you. 133-882. Tim's in Cleveland. Good morning, Tim.
25: G'day, buddy. How are you?
1: I'm good, thanks. How are you?
25: Yeah, I'm well, thanks. I hear everybody talking about wanting infrastructure and how bad traffic is. I live in the Redlands and people carp on about it all the time. And the reality is, go drive in Melbourne or Sydney and, you know, you'll find out how good it is up here. But as a nation, we are $1 trillion in debt.
1: Mm-hmm.
25: What did we get for that money?
1: I don't know.
25: What are we...
1: I don't know.
25: And the point is now that because there's some real traffic issues all over the country, you have to be among the worst before you're going to get a penny.
1: Mm.
25: Because there's just no money.
1: Yeah, so no, you're right.
25: Everybody wants all these problems fixed, but, you know, they've been voting for governments that are happy to borrow money and buy nothing. And, you know, really, I think that little sound you hear in the distance, that whistling, that's the Pied Piper.
1: Yeah.
25: And he's got to be paid.
1: Look, and I think also our money is now going towards interest on all this debt as well. It's an incredible amount of money. And I don't know. I think, Tim, and I appreciate your call too from Cleveland. But, you know, I just think, look at the LNP, for example. We've got money left over from advertising. Why do we need to spend it to say how great we are? Can't we just save it? And can't we rethink how we do our budgets? I think that's lazy. Oh, if you don't spend it all, you don't get your 10% increase next year. It's just laziness. It's not as if there aren't enough bureaucrats. Deb's in Nambour. Good morning, Deb.
26: Good morning, Jason. How are you?
1: I'm good. How are you today?
26: Very well, thank you. Thank you for taking my call.
1: You're welcome.
26: I'm just reflecting on the land acquisition, but not just that, all the other easy ways this government, and not just this government, predecessing governments as
1: sure.
26: well, of taking the easy way out to acquire things, to do things, to try and get satisfactory results for them. It's not for the general public or the community. It is easy for them to have easy targets.
1: Well, yeah, it takes out that consultation. It takes out that debate. It takes out that discussion. And I hope we don't lose that, but it looks like we will lose that moving forward.
26: They don't have to do face-to-face. It's like, as I put in my message to you guys, that it's going back to draconian time, to Henry VIII's time and previous to that. That's how they ruled. It was, yeah, we want that so you guys can off and we want your land, and this is how it's going to work, and you'll do as we say. They're leading by fear, and that is not a good leader. That is a weak leadership.
1: All right, Deb, I hope we don't get to that stage, but you might be right. 133-882 for what smoke alarms. Brian, I got your text, and I think you've misunderstood me. He says, 1 minute you're moaning because they're not building houses, now you're moaning because they are. No, I actually said that. I think it's great that we're building homes, we're building some aged care. I'm all for that. What I'm not for is not having consultation with the locals. And when people are hearing it for the first time on 4BC, driving to the shops, I think that's alarming, Brian. Imagine if that was happening in your neighbourhood where you don't have the infrastructure. You've got one dodgy road, takes 15 minutes to go to the supermarket because of the roads. So the people of Banyo are just saying, hey, all right, we're all for infrastructure being built, development happening. What is happening? Can you take us through the process? Can you take us through the plans? I'd like to know. That's all I'm asking. I'm so happy that we're developing. Build, baby, build is what I say. But let's go for it. But don't leave people in the dark. Don't tell them what's happening. Work with them. Clayton says, oh, we've already read that text out. That's about Ashley Klein. Anyway, love your thoughts on it. 133-882, particularly if you're a Banyo resident and you're hearing about this for the first time. I'd love to hear from you. 133-882. Hey, before I get to the weather whip around, I've got to say I'm excited. We're going inside Queensland Maroons camp just after 11 o'clock when the assistant coach, Matty Ballon, will be joining us on the program. We'll get the lowdown on match eve, what's happening, how many minutes will Reece Walsh play. He's not going to tell me any of this. I mean, MG, who works in this office today, said to me, ran into him, leaving the bathroom. He goes, mate, Queensland will win tomorrow night and Walsh will score 3 tries. And then I can't repeat what I said walking away. Like, please, come on. The weather whip around Brisbane, 23, shower 2. Same for Ippy. Look, same all around the southeast. Rocky, 26 and a possible shower. So what we've got today is what we're going to get tomorrow, basically. Partly cloudy for Thursday with a top of 23. Around the regions, hello to our listeners through the Resonate Radio Network. Charters Towers, 25, partly cloudy. Look, it's partly cloudy everywhere. Charters Towers, 25. Charleville, 24. Emerald, 25. Gundy, 23. Longreach, beautiful, 27 degrees. The Eyes are 28. Kingaroy, 21. And Roma, 24 degrees. Our energy over the last 24 hours looks like this. Coal, 51%. 2% gas. I don't give gas the credit it deserves sometimes. 28% solar and 15% wind. That's your energy over the last 24 hours. 6 to 11.
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7: Welcome back to the program, 2 to 11. Georgia Kondek has all the news coming up after 11 o'clock this morning. Let's go inside Camp Marone. They're letting me in as a Blues supporter. What a nice guy Matty Ballon is. He actually is a terrific bloke. We're going inside camp to find out how the Maroons are preparing for State of Origin 2 tomorrow night at the MCG. By the way, if you've got a question you want me to shoot to Matty Ballon, text in and I'll read it out. 0499 880 882. We're going to get to that after the 11 o'clock news. We're going to get to more of your feedback as well. Chris says, Jason, would you live on the Benyo site given its possible contamination? I wouldn't. Well, Chris, I wouldn't either if I didn't know. So again, I guess it all comes back to, where's the community consultation? Is it safe now to build there? And who else wrote? Warren says, I'm a truck driver and I drive around that site. I can attest to the fact that there are cars parked up and down all the side streets. I'm nearly knocking off mirrors as I'm driving down those streets. If they're going to have construction machines and materials brought down those streets, it's going to cause absolute chaos in the neighbourhood. That's Warren from Castledon. Keep your thoughts coming through. 133-882 is our Watch Smoke Alarms open line. Matty Ballon from the Maroons, the assistant coach, joins us after the news at 11.
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9: It's 11 o'clock. Good morning. I'm Georgia Kondek. A senior opposition MP says it's too early to be doing deals with One Nation ahead of the next election. Minor party has enjoyed a mediocre surge in popularity while support for the coalition continues to dwindle. It's prompted suggestions the two political outfits will need to form an alliance in order to defeat Labor. But Andrew Hastie says he is fighting for an outright Liberal and National government.
10: You know, Pauline Hanson and James Ashby have declared war on me. They said they're coming for Canning, so I don't negotiate, mate. If they want war, I'm going to give them war.
9: The federal government is denying claims it is preventing genuine debate about its controversial tax changes to capital gains and negative gearing. The second day of hearings is underway in Canberra. The opposition says 2 days is not enough to adequately scrutinise the reforms. Employment Minister Amanda Rishworth says anyone has had the chance to make a submission.
4: There has already been a Senate inquiry into the 50% capital gains, and overwhelmingly the evidence was presented to that the system needed to change.
9: One Nation leader Pauline Hanson says she will only be targeting Labor-held seats with her Fire the Liar campaign. The minor party has started rolling out mobile billboards and has released its first attack ad. The fundraising campaign has raised more than $4 million so far. New data shows about 50 posties are falling victim to dog-related incidents each week in Australia. Darra in Brisbane's southwest is the worst offending suburb in Queensland for these encounters. Australia's Post Russell Munro says people need to keep their dogs secure when expecting a delivery.
11: Our posties are out delivering more parcels than ever, but unfortunately that's putting us in exposure to more dogs at the front door.
9: End of financial year spending is forecast to grow by just under 2% this year, well below inflation. Research shows total spending on the sales is still expected to reach about $10.7 billion. Flo Brown from the Australian Retail Council says households remain cautious.
12: Interest rate increases, overall cost pressures. Retail businesses are also under a lot of cost pressure at the moment. That is leading to quite a cautious environment.
9: Also making news, new figures suggest high cost of living are forcing Australians to cancel plans for road trips. To finance, your Lords are up 133 points at 9,139 and one Australian dollar buying 70.7 US cents.
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9: A former Socceroo is confident the players will be able to stay focused ahead of their blockbuster showdown with the United States. Multiple American pundits have already said the Aussies' chances, labelling the match a walkover. Former Socceroo Andrew Redmayne says the noise won't be getting to the players.
13: Especially with a coach like Tony Popovich, he'll be keeping everyone in check, and I know they've got enough senior players in there, Maddie and Jackson, and there's a lot more kind of experience in that team that'll just keep everyone pretty level-headed, I think.
9: Elsewhere at the World Cup, Saudi Arabia and Uruguay have played out a one-all draw. The final game of the day gets underway this hour with Iran up against New Zealand. In cricket, the Melbourne Stars and Renegades are likely to play in the Big Bash next season as privatisation takes a small step forward. Cricket Victoria has already floated three names for its rebranded second team, the Rangers, Magic and Blazers. And Queensland are holding their captain's run ahead of tomorrow night's clash at the MCG. The Maroons must win game two to keep the series alive. That's news and sport.
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20: Partly cloudy today, medium chance of showers most likely in the late morning as we head for a top of 26 degrees for Rockhampton, 26 also for Billawela, Gladstone 25, Yeppoon getting to 23, similar tomorrow.
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7: Big hour coming up. Matty Ballon, the assistant coach for the Queensland Maroons, also assistant coach of the Bronx, will be going inside camp in just a moment and having a chat with Matty. Looking forward to that. I've also got some Dinos Alive family pass to give away as well. And after 11:30 this morning, I want to talk about AI. And I want your feedback on this as well. What do you use AI for? Seriously, the most damaging thing I used it for was a holiday itinerary. And I kind of use it now to replace Google. When does AI go too far? I mean, I think it's fine for getting dinner ideas, fair enough, planning an next holiday like I did, sure. But using it to diagnose your car? Using it to diagnose yourself is probably worse. DIY car repairs? I mean, who's doing that? Well, people are. Analysing the tone of an argument with your partner, like getting advice on how to go back to your partner. I don't know, call me old-fashioned. I just like to run the risk. Use my own words. Yes, it never works. But that's part of the fun. Anita loves it. And I end up apologising later. What about making life-changing decisions? I mean, let's hope no one's using it to perform an operation. But what's going on with AI? How are you using it in your life? And I want to know, where's the line between useful and dangerous? My AI search is boring. It's really boring. It's basically around food. I'd love your thoughts. 1-3-3-882. We're going to get to that after 11:30 this morning when we get some answers from AI expert, Associate Professor Michael Notell. He'll be joining me on the program after 11:30 this morning.
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7: I love going inside Maroons camp. As a Blues supporter living in Queensland, love talking to this bloke, assistant coach of the Maroons. Matt Ballon joins us now on 4BC Mornings. Matty, how are you?
22: Hi, Jase. Yeah, going really well, thank you. How are you?
7: Yeah, mate, I'm nervous. How are you? How are the boys? Like, I'll be watching it with my beef and black bean tomorrow night. I mean, you blokes must be incredibly nervous.
22: I'd say it's been a really good preparation, and when you prepare well, it puts the nerves at ease a little bit. So no doubt all our players and the staff are looking forward to the game, and it's a big game. You know, we're down 1-0, so we've got to go out there and deliver a really good performance for Queensland, and that's what we'll be aiming to do.
7: Look, let's be honest, you had the game, I reckon, in the bag until that decision in game one, and I know you won't use that as an excuse, and nor should you, but is there much talk around that going into game two? Where are you confident in the plays you have and that you can get the result? Barring there are no major stuff-ups with the refereeing, are you really confident in the squad you have against the Blues?
22: Yeah, we're not using that as an excuse, the Kalyn send-off from game one. You know, we earned the right to be in front in that game, and then the game went their way a little bit after that. So we've got to take responsibility for that. You know, at times we could have still arrested that their comeback and stopped them, you know, winning that game. So, you know, we've taken full responsibility for that. As far as the preparation for the second game, you know, I said before, I reckon you get your confidence from preparing well. Billy Slater prepares players the best I've seen any coach do that. The players have really bought into what he stands for, and he's been here for 4 or 5 years now, driving that message about what it means to be a Queensland player and the actions that go with that. So,

0: 882, if you want to have your say on that Banyo developments. So much going on. Carla Bing Nasgogles. I know I've got an official World Cup update coming up soon, but the Kiwis are up 1-0 over Iran 20 minutes into the match.
1: That's a pretty easy game for the Kiwis.
0: Wow, that really?
1: Yeah.
0: Isn't it rugby or netball.
1: Yeah, but they're a pretty good sporting nation in general. Yeah. But I only say that because Iran not known for their soccer ability.
0: I think they're getting better. But anyway, there's a lot of protests outside that stadium today too with the Iran team turning up. So
1: that's bad.
0: Can't please everyone. Hey, how are you going?
1: Well, how are you?
0: Good. Someone's just sent me a text, 500.
1: Mm.
0: Hey, Jason, what's a sidewalk? Am I walking into something?
1: A sidewalk?
0: Yeah.
1: Who says sidewalk? Are you American? It's a footpath.
0: Oh, I must have said they put it on the baby on the sidewalk. Sorry, footpath. Where did I get that from?
1: Because
0: have I watched too much Seinfeld?
1: I don't know.
0: Oh, I'm so you're right, 500. It's a footpath. My apologies.
1: Right. Do you say trash or rubbish?
0: Neither. I don't care.
1: Right.
0: Well, no, rubbish.
1: Yeah. Garbage.
0: What do my kids use? Oh, candy. Oh, it does my head in.
1: My little one says candy too. I don't know why.
0: Yeah, well, get that out of him.
1: Yeah, I do. I go, lollies. And he says, can we have some candy? Lollies. And no.
0: Isn't it funny what offends us? Isn't it funny? Hey, what's coming up on your show after midday?
1: The other one on that, cookies. What? I don't mind cookies, but there'll be a lot of people out there going, no, they're Bickies.
0: But aren't they a different biscuit?
1: They're biscuits.
0: Isn't a cookie a different biscuit?
1: I guess a cookie is like soft and chewy maybe. I don't know.
0: It's flat. Yeah.
1: A choc chip.
0: They're different. They're a different biscuit. Cookie. It's like a muffin and a cupcake. What's the difference?
1: Well, a muffin is breakfast cake and healthier.
0: Can we move on?
1: And a cupcake has icing on it.
0: Okay.
1: Or the top cut off and then in half and then butterflied with cream and jam. The best.
0: Is this what's coming up on your show today?
1: Well, it's usually what I talk about. It is food. No, we're going to talk about this amazing breakthrough from a bunch of very smart researchers here in Brisbane. The world's largest genetic study into moliness.
0: Your to moliness? What?
1: Into moles. Into like melanoma.
0: Oh,
1: moles.
0: Right. Gotcha.
1: Not into me. Not a world's largest study into me. Moliness. So we'll talk to someone from QIMR, Berghofer Institute. I think that's amazing.
0: You know what I think of when you say that?
1: Is yes.
0: Moly.
1: I've already got it.
0: Have you? All right. Okay. Look forward to that.
1: Carla's Court is back.
0: Love
1: this
0: it.
1: One cuts a little close to home. I think, is it un-Australian to stop your co-workers from watching the World Cup during work hours?
0: Yeah, it is.
1: Okay.
0: Like if they're just sitting down watching that, like, say, Charlie is in social media.
1: Don't out them for doing that, please. Because actually it's helpful for me.
0: Well, Charlie claims it's their job.
1: It is, and it's helpful for me because when I'm not invested in a game, for example, Iran and Kiwi, they're Iran versus Kiwi, that's happening right now.
0: Yeah.
1: But Shannon, who's Gary Hardgrave's producer, is obviously invested because she's a Kiwi.
0: Well, she didn't care. She said yesterday she didn't care. Anyway, look, if it's on in the background and it's there, yeah, that's fine.
1: Right.
0: Like it's in the studio. I can look up and go, oh, that's the score.
1: But that you have to because it's part of your job. But what if it's not part of your job?
0: It's fine.
1: Should it be allowed?
0: Are you trying to stop fun in the workplace? You'd be that sort walking around with a clipboard.
1: Productivity is low and why Australia is down the toilet.
0: It's got nothing to do with the bureaucrats who are getting paid a lot of money to do nothing.
1: That and immigration numbers and all those things, but because of you watching television on the job.
0: How good's that stadium look?
1: We'll also chat, we'll continue the conversation around Men's Health Week with a stroke victim who experienced not one, not two, but three. 5 strokes.
0: No way.
1: In one go.
0: God, my dad had one. That was bad enough.
1: It can be devastating. Obviously, it's fatal, can be fatal, but he survived unbelievably. And we'll have a chat with him about that. And also, there's a brand new circus coming to town.
0: Okay.
1: And it's a little different. It's a little fun, a little sexy, but not too risque. You can still take the kids along.
0: I'm interested.
1: I'm just more interested in about who packs up and joins a circus these days. Because this couple started this circus. They literally did that. They went, you know what? We can't be bothered to do this anymore.
0: Are you saying, okay.
1: Run away and join the circus.
0: A clown sexy? No. Okay, just checking.
1: No, it's not traditional. It's not like you
0: start wearing big shoes.
1: You already do. It's just that you put tissues at the end of it.
0: All right, okay. Gotta go.
1: Bye.
0: Carla Vinasa coming up after midday today here on 4BC. A coronial inquest has heard a Melbourne influencer died from a treatable complication after giving birth at home. Georgia Condek has more on this.
2: Yeah, good morning, Jason. 30-year-old Stacey Warnack suffered a hemorrhage, but an unregulated support worker allegedly mistook her symptoms for a panic attack. The coroner was told a growing number of women are risking their lives by bypassing hospitals and relying on pregnancy advice found online. The One Nation leader says she has already started vetting candidates for the next federal election as she looks to seize on momentum in the polls. The federal government is denying claims it is preventing genuine debate about its controversial tax changes to capital gains and negative gearing. The second day of hearings is getting underway in Canberra. And Australia's top super funds are steering clear of green energy, according to new analysis by Market Forces. Just 0.3% of superannuation has been invested in renewable energy. In sport, England coach Brendan McCullum has refused to be drawn on the future of Ben Stokes after a nightclub incident. And Jason, I'll have more news at midday.
3: Like bacon and eggs, steak and chips, sausages and mash. 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
4: Aaron, how are you today, mate?
0: Fantastic. What about yourself?
4: Still got a bit of a runny nose. I was crook last week in Parliament.
0: You know Nigel Hutton blames you for him getting it.
4: Yeah, he was whinging at the end of last week. The end of the day, you always got to blame someone else, haven't you?
3: The Boodles Big Breakfast. 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
0: Welcome back to the program. It is 24 to 12, 133-882 is our open line, whatever you say. Thanks to Watch Smoke Alarms, or you can shoot us a text, 0499-880-882. One all, New Zealand versus Iran at the World Cup. in Los Angeles. A goal just scored by Aram. We'll keep you updated on that throughout the shows today here on 4BC. Brian says on the text, I live at Carolee and they built four new estates here in the last 10 years. There's no farmland left. Nobody asked me, Brian. Okay, no worries. Morning, Jason. Government's going to acquire your land. Think about the farmers who have no say with wind turbines and power lines. We were always threatened with compulsory acquisition. Yeah, good call. Dave from Townsville, I believe the only reason that Klein is reffing tomorrow night is because New South Wales need him to win the series for them. Come on, Dave. That's ridiculous. Why would you even say that? Do we put Dave in the bin? Dave, 10 in the bin. And you're on report. 133-882 if you want to have your say on anything this morning. Would you use AI to help cook dinner? How good would that be if it actually cooked dinner? Would you use AI to help plan your holiday? Done that, tick. What about using AI to help fix your car or save your marriage? People are really doing this, you know that. More and more people are using AI to help them in their daily lives. But just getting back to the marriage bit, like is it a tool where blokes go, I'm in trouble again, help me out of this AI? Yeah, maybe. Maybe I should be looking at that. Some of them I can get around, like some of these AI things, but I use it as a Google search engine now. But others are just bizarre, stupid, and even dangerous. I mean, people are using AI now to change brakes. I don't know about that. AI expert and associate professor at the University of Queensland, Michael Notell, joins us now. Morning, Michael.
14: Hey, Jason. How are you?
0: Good. AI, how do you use it in your everyday life?
14: I'm using it all the time. I mean, it's really good for a lot of the stuff that you have to do in front of a computer. So I'm using it for, you know, writing emails or checking that, you know, code I've written, things like that, reviewing things. But yeah, no, I mean, to your lead in, I've been fixing up the house before we sell it. And if I'm looking at how I should fix up the stone next to the barbecue, I can send a photo in and say, Jesus, ChatGPT, what do I do here?
0: Yeah, right. Okay, it's funny.
14: A lot of that stuff.
0: Funny you say that. I heard someone else say that they've actually had colours and have done their house up outside by taking a photo of their house, putting it in ChatGPT and to give me some colour suggestions. And I understand that happens.
14: It can generate even an image of your house with that colour. And, you know, a lot of the models can do this. Gemini's can as well. We've been using it for interior design. You know, give us what four looks of what this room could look like if we wanted to tidy it up. And so things like that are the sorts of things Google couldn't do. And, look, you don't just get it to do the whole thing itself. There was one story of a journalist in the US who had his AI work as his real estate agent and do the whole process, every email, every negotiation. That's probably good for a yarn, but not something that we're going to do. But certainly to help you brainstorm and see what things like might look like when they're fixed up, it's you know, giving us a way to get some ideas that we could never do before.
0: Okay. And I get that. That's the good stuff. What about the bad stuff? What shouldn't we be using AI for? Like, there was a report that came out this week, and it's probably from the Accountants Association, but saying don't use AI to do your taxes. Is that dangerous?
14: Look, AI makes mistakes. The mistakes are becoming like increasingly less stupid. Like you might have seen for a long time, AI couldn't count the number of R's in the word strawberry, right? And so if it can't count that, you wouldn't have wanted one of those models doing your tax return. Having said that, you know, I've just to see what happened through all of my receipts from this financial year in a folder and asked it to like classify it, put it all in a spreadsheet, you know, and pull out every, you know, date and cost in the receipt. Now, like, I'm not going to just trust that. Like, I'll go through and check it, but it certainly saves me a bunch of time. And if there's some weird thing, like you don't know if this is personal services income or something, you know, asking AI isn't a completely stupid idea because the models, especially if you use one of the paid ones, will search the internet and try to find the truth. Now, it's not perfect, but it's often better than we could do by ourselves. So, you know, if the choice is between an accountant and AI, then I'd probably use the accountant. But if the choice is between doing it yourself and doing it with ChatGPT, I'd certainly choose using one of the AI models.
0: So are we going to see the death of some jobs? Like, I don't know, stuff like legal work, like just simple things like legal letters and a little bit of accounting. Are we going to see some industries fall aside?
14: Well, the AI companies want most of the industries to fall aside.
0: Yeah, I get that. Yeah.
14: And so, yeah, certainly a lot of the entry-level jobs are already starting to evaporate. I mean,
0: so give us an example.
14: Don't worry. So in the US, entry-level legal jobs, copywriting, you know,
0: right.
14: People who used to write the text for real estate ads or for marketing on social media, a lot of those jobs are really struggling, especially, you know, the new hires of graduates have really started to drop already. And where people would used to, you know, use contractors from other countries, they'll often just ask Claude now. So I think there's certainly the relatively low skill or entry level job that uses a computer. Those are not hiring as much as they used to.
0: So what's the point going to university then to get a law degree?
14: Well, look, we don't know how long all this AI stuff's going to take. Some people think it's going to happen in 2 years, that there's going to be AI as good as us for everything. And that's really dangerous, not just for jobs, but we don't know how to control this stuff. So, look, you got to act as if we're not in that world.
0: Okay.
14: Part of the fun of going to a uni and doing a law degree is like meeting other people doing law degrees. You know, but also the skills that you're learning, you do want to find a uni that is teaching you stuff for the future, right? So, like, you know, I'm teaching psychologists, you know, those things are, there are the AI models that do really good therapy, you know, the marriage counseling thing you were talking about, my AI calls my BS in a way that one of my friends will not. And still, like, there are some degrees, if you are just, I don't know, learning to review contracts, then you're not really learning something that's going to be valuable by the time you finish. So you do need to be a good judge about what degree you choose, so that you find something that's going to still be valid in 4 years' time when you finish.
0: Well, that's the risk. We don't know how quickly technology is changing. Is there bad AI? Like if you're just starting out in your AI adventures, let's say you are planning on planting new plants for spring after winter's finished, and you want the best tips on Queensland, what you can use in your area to plant. Well, whatever it is, right? Whatever your interest. Are there good places you can use AI? And the other thing is, what are they using my information for? Is it like the internet? It just gets stored somewhere, or is AI evil in the background?
14: So, look, if you're paying for one of the AI models, you can usually turn off the thing where it stores your data. And so, but by default, you know, Gemini does keep all your conversations and it uses to make Gemini better. But if you go into ChatGPT or Claude, you can turn off the thing where it's called used for training, and they don't keep your data. They might keep it for 30 days just to make sure you're not breaking the law, right?
0: Okay, yeah.
14: Are these companies kind of evil or bad? Look, I think that they're all trying to make the world a better place. A lot of them, that's their mission. They've got a profit motive, which pushes against their safety commitments, right? Which means a bit like if you didn't have any regulations on a drug company, they'd do evil stuff, right?
0: Yeah, yeah.
14: But that's why with every industry, every engineering company, you know, we regulate them. So, look, I think society needs to figure out a way to get the good stuff so that you can choose your plants for springtime without the risk that it's going to take everyone's jobs or worse, right?
0: Yeah, okay, beauty. I love it, mate. Thanks for the update. So, and I guess the other thing too is AI is only as smart as the stuff you put in there, right?
14: Well, we used to think that, but, you know, the AI chess masters, the AI ones are better than the human ones. Now, it's not because some human played chess against it and taught it how to play chess. It just played itself for the equivalent of 100 million years or something, right?
0: Right.
14: So AI can be smarter than humans at stuff already.
0: Stop it.
14: It is better at chess. It is. It's better at chess. It's better at Go. It's solving maths problems that we didn't know how to do.
0: Right.
14: Finding bugs in computer code that have been there for 30 years and no humans found it.
0: Yeah, right.
14: So the stuff where there's a right and wrong answer, it's currently better than us at a lot of things like that. It's just that so much of life doesn't have a right answer. What you do with your marriage doesn't have a right answer.
0: Yeah, let's not talk about that anymore. We're not talking about, I don't want people to think I'm talking about my marriage. My marriage is fine. Ask me that, Doc. Don't ask my wife that. Dr. Michael Notell from UQ. Thanks for your time, mate.
14: Thanks, mate. See you later.
0: There we go. Talking about AI. I feel like we talk about AI every week, and I'm still none the wiser. Mark goes, I use AI just to have a sensible conversation. Well, with yourself. Tony says, Jason, I used AI on how to use AI. I was informed, stop being bossy. What? That's how you ask, Tone. That's how you ask. And Mike says, don't ask AI about World War II or Jeffrey Epstein. Says Mike. And Tony says also says, if you're worried about AI, watch a movie called Eagle Eye. I'll note that down, Tony. 133-882 is our open line for Watch Smoke Alarms.
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0: All righty, it's 1-1 between New Zealand and Iran with just a few minutes to go until half time. Looks like a great game. The winner of this match will go to the top of Group G after Belgium and Egypt drew earlier this morning. That's your World Cup update. We'll have more of the Savo with Carla Bignasca in afternoons here on 4BC. It's 13 to 12.
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26: Calcabate and Tackle is closing down. 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
0: Welcome back to the program. It is 9 away from 12, 0499 880 882. The texts from 383 here says, Ashley Klein. So the NRL found no evidence of Klein betting on footy, but what about his family, friends who bet on games that he's involved with? Well, I'm not sure there's any evidence of that, but I don't know. 383 says it stinks to high heaven. There will always be a massive doubt over every past game and any future games. He has to go. Why is this even up for debate? Thank you for your text. Elle says, Jason, glad to hear Hamuz will be opens. So it's a few days out from being officially announced, so I won't be surprised if it all collapses. I'm with you a bit, Al, on this. And why doesn't the NRL bring back two refs each game instead of one for greater clarity and accountability? Great show. Thanks, Al. I don't know about the two refs. I didn't like it when we had it. Joe in Paddington says, UFC at the White House epitomises the US administration. Crass, unregulated, loud and obnoxious. Thanks for your text, Joe. Kerry says, can't imagine Pauline as Prime Minister, but then they said Trump couldn't be president. Just hope Pauline doesn't blow a gasket before the election. Patrick says, up the Maroons.
1: Up the Maroons.
0: Am I going to get hit with this tomorrow? All right, we'll see who wins. I'm not being cocky.
1: New South Wales don't get Origin.
0: All right. Good morning, Jason. In relation to youth crime, which is totally out of control, why is the owner of the bad dog held to account more than the parents of these young people who just continually ignore the law? Locking them up doesn't work. So why are they incarcerated for a period, say, 3 months on first offence, with one or both parents attending the rehab program 2 to 3 days a week to take some account? At the end of the program, if the offender shows no level of understanding how their behaviour has impacted the community, they show no remorse, then start again. Parents need to help with this problem. Time to take responsibility, says Ian. 133-882. This is ridiculous. A group of activists, teachers in New South Wales are encouraging students to take part in activities such as Pass the Pronouns and Alphabet Soup as part of new gender and sexuality classroom materials. Okay. Thank God we're in Queensland. The controversial 118-page Seeing, Talking, Interrogating and Reflecting Teaching Guide has been developed by the University of Sydney. The resources is now being promoted by the New South Wales Teachers Federation as a curriculum-aligned and inclusive classroom resource for secondary students. The guide includes activities like Pass the Pronouns for years 7 and 8, where students role-play alternative pronouns. Yeah, this is real. Alphabet Soup for older students, which challenges traditional definitions of biological sex. New South Wales Education Standards Authority has explicitly distanced itself from the guide, stating it does not endorse these resources. Now, the lengthy guide has sparked strong pushback from conservative advocates, education researchers and parent groups. And so they should have their say. I'll just let this sit with you. Pass the Pronouns. Wow, it's incredible. 6 to 12.
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8: Yeah, we're just about done for the day. Thank you so much for all your calls and your texts. We will be back tomorrow morning here on 4BC Mornings. Big show tomorrow. I mean, it's State of Origin. We'll talk to a Queensland legend. I'm not going to reveal who it is yet. I want it to be a surprise tomorrow who our Queensland Maroons legend will be. In fact, I also think we should play some highlights from the big second games in Origin. So we'll get onto that for you tomorrow as well. And a big guest, one of my favourite bands growing up. So all my older brothers, I'm the baby of the family, all my older brothers used to love cranking this band up. Oh, what a song. Do It Again. The Beach Boys. Al Jardine will join me. What a song. Such a good time to be alive, right? I think I was about 10. Oh, just crank it a bit, Drewy. Yeah, I loved it. Reminds me of summers growing up. Anyway, he's got a concert coming up at QPAC. He'll join us ahead of that show. We'll do that tomorrow. Al Jardine from the Beach Boys. What a show. It's State of Origin Day tomorrow. Carla's in next. Enjoy the afternoon. We'll catch you tomorrow from 9.
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10: In this bulletin, man found guilty of murdering his girlfriend, multiple arrests made in the north, and Origin Game 2 countdown is on. It's midday. Good afternoon. I'm Georgia Kondek. The boyfriend of a US Zumba instructor who disappeared from her Brisbane home 8 years ago has been found guilty of her murder. Mark Sheridan Waden pleaded not guilty to the murder of Priscilla Bruton and maintains his innocence. The jury reached their verdict this morning. 8 teenagers and 2 adults are facing court today following a major stolen vehicle investigation in the state's north. Georgina Winter has the details.
11: It began yesterday afternoon in Garbutt when the group allegedly jumped into a car and sped off with a baby still secured in the back seat. The offenders stopped down the road, leaving the infant on the footpath before fleeing. Paramedics arrived a short time later and found the baby unharmed. Polair then tracked the stolen car abandoned next to another stolen vehicle engulfed in flames. Following an overnight pursuit through Townsville, police deployed tyre deflation devices, disabling five vehicles and arresting 10 suspects aged 14 to 21. Investigations linked the group to the Garbutt incident and they are now facing a total 19 unrelated charges. All 10 accused will front Townsville Court today. Georgina Winter reporting.
10: A man has been charged following a fire at a Toowoomba shopping centre. Lachlan Gray has the details.
12: Last night, police and emergency services were called to the centre on James Street following reports of a fire. It was quickly extinguished and no injuries were reported. The 37-year-old allegedly fled the scene but was later taken into custody. He is facing a number of charges, including endanger property by fire, possessing tainted property and dangerous drugs, obstructing police and bail act breach. He is due in court today. Lachlan Gray reporting.
10: Two senior MPs have clashed over Labor's tax changes, with the opposition accusing the government of lying to Australian voters. Federal politics reporter Nelson Scott.
13: An inquiry into the government's tax changes will wrap up today. While some economists and housing groups have welcomed the adjustments to capital gains tax and negative gearing, business groups warn the changes will damage investment and the economy. The opposition argues the Albanese government repeatedly misled voters when it vowed not to tinker with the tax concessions ahead of the last election. It's prompted this exchange between Liberal MP Tim Wilson and Labor's Amanda Richworth on Breakfast Television.
14: You didn't give it to people at the last election. You lied before the Australian people.
13: One Nation's successful Fire the Liar campaign will air during tomorrow night's NRL State of Origin clash. Pauline Hanson says the response from the public is telling.
15: This is more poignant to you that you want to get rid of this Prime Minister.
13: A new Resolve survey shows the government's budget continues to be poorly received, but the opposition's alternate response is winning support. Nelson Scott, Canberra.
10: The One Nation leader says she hasn't spoken with her Liberal counterpart, Angus Taylor, in close to 7 years. Mr. Taylor has previously said he would reach out to Pauline Hanson following the minor party's rapid rise in the polls. The revelation comes amid questions over whether the two leaders will need to form an alliance to defeat Labor at the next election. Senator Hanson says he's too busy dealing with ideological differences within his own ranks.
15: Angus Taylor is going to have trouble to carry through what he wants to do with net zero. He won't be able to get out of the Paris Agreement because his moderates don't want him to. Joan Hume, she's moderate. They don't want to brag. Then you've got Kovacek. She's another one. And then you have Dean Smith. There's that many of them in that party.
10: Donald Trump says a peace deal with Iran is now all signed, adding details about the memorandum will be released in the coming days. An official signing ceremony is scheduled to take place in Geneva on Friday. Rising living costs are forcing two-thirds of Australians to cancel or cut back on road trips. Data shows 94% of 4x4 drivers are now restricted to basic suburban driving. Adventure enthusiast Lee Castledine has told Nine News there are budget hacks drivers can use.
16: It's all about planning. Plan your food. There's nothing wrong with going out and have sausages on bread. You know, you don't have to have fancy meals every night. And it's all about planning your fuel as well. So going out there, not getting caught in a remote location and having to spend $4 for a litre of fuel.
10: Also making news, new figures suggest high cost of living forces are forcing Australians to cancel trips. Burger chain Grilled is being sued for allegedly greenwashing a major charity campaign. And craft giant Lincraft will close all of its 60 stores across Australia and New Zealand after more than 80 years in business. To finance, your lords are down 39 points at 9,089. Gold is trading at $4,318 an ounce, and one Australian dollar buying 70.7 US cents.
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10: The Maroons are gearing up for a must-win Game 2 with the Blues tomorrow night. Both teams are in Melbourne preparing for Wednesday's clash at the MCG. Captain Cameron Munster says the team is getting used to the Melbourne conditions.
17: A lot of these boys up from Queensland, they're used to the sun and 25, so, you know, get them under that uncomfortable weather and uncomfortable, breeze and how wet it's going to be, and hopefully we've got some long studs and you know, give it to the Blues on Wednesday.
10: Meanwhile, Queensland legend Paul Vaughton is over the moon with Billy Slater's team for Origin 2. Speaking to Nine's 100% Footy, Fatty has praised the coach for recalling Broncos fullback Reece Walsh.
18: You can't leave Reece out. I know he's not been in the best of form, but he can win you a game right at the drop of a dime.
10: In AFL, Collingwood is in the box seat to sign Lachie Neale, reportedly preparing a three-year deal valued around $3 million. The dual Brownlow medalist is off contract with Brisbane at season's end, with Fremantle and West Coast also chasing his signature. To cricket, and England coach Brendan McCullum has refused to speculate on the playing future of Ben Stokes. The English skipper was stood down for the second test against New Zealand following his alleged involvement in a nightclub assault. And to the FIFA World Cup, Iran is playing its first match with protesters and supporters gathering for the clash with New Zealand. At halftime, the teams are locked at 1-1. Earlier, Cape Verde held Spain to a shock 0-0 draw and shared points for Saudi Arabia and Uruguay, as well as Belgium and Egypt. That's the latest news and sport.
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8: Partly cloudy today. Medium chance of showers most likely in the late morning as we head for a top of 26 degrees for Rockhampton. 26 also for Billawheeler. Gladstone 25. Yeppoon getting to 23. Similar tomorrow.
9: This is Afternoons. Back now on the talk of Central Queensland. 990 4RO. Thanks to the Heritage Hotel. Premium cards 7 days a week. 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And now on Brisbane's 4BC, this is Afternoons with Carla Vignasco.
26: Hello there and welcome along to the Afternoons program. 4BC Brisbane 4RO in Rockhampton. Thank you so much for getting on board. If you haven't, stay tuned because it's going to be a ride. It always is. The text line 0499 880 882. Nicholas is already quick off the mark. Says, hi, Carla, it's World National Fudge Day today. Is it? He just looked it up online. I've never really been a big fan of fudge. I'm not quite sure where it sits. Is it a chocolate or is it a confection? And what's it made out of? Is it condensed milk? Is it just, because to me it's just crystallized condensed milk. I've not had a good fudge. I'm yet to enjoy a fudge. Maybe that's what it is. Okay, so I've been told that fudge is a dense, creamy sugar confection made primarily from sugar, butter, and milk or cream. So I wasn't wrong. I wasn't too far off. You know what I loved as a kid? Coconut ice. I have no idea what that, again, what that's made out of. Pink food coloring and coconut and a lot of sugar. I don't know what the measure of sugar is, but I'm going with butt ton. There's a lot of sugar in it. I don't know why I'm sharing you why I like coconut ice. I think it's because it's hard to find these days, unless you go to like a bake stall or a cake stall. And I haven't had to attend one of them for a very long time. At least not like every federal election, I think there's democracy sausage. So there's always a sausage sizzle. And then there's also, you know, depending on what local group has come together at polling booths. And then maybe someone, but I feel like it's a lost art making fudge and coconut ice and that sort of thing. Apparently, Ash is saying they used to sell it at Daryl Lee, but Daryl Lee is not what it used to be. And you can't find Daryl Lee stuff readily available. I know that they sell it at the supermarket, some big supermarkets, and some news agents for some reason. But there was a difference between store-bought coconut ice. But you did used to eat it, didn't you, Ash, back in the day? But if I feel like it is a ye olde sweet, spelt S-W-E-E-T-E. Yeah, about 10 years of age when you used to eat it. And that's why I think of, you know, school fates and cake stalls and that sort of thing. But it held its form really well. And in this hot climate, that's pretty good for it, because chocolate just melts and toffee gets too sticky and like teeth breakery. A toffee apple. You know who sells amazing toffee apples? There's a store within Eat Street at North Shore in Hamilton there. And I go every time and he has like a Snickers toffee apple. So he'll get the apple and coat it in whatever the caramel is and then roll it in peanuts. Oh my goodness. That's the only time when a green apple is permissible. Right? Because you need the tartness of the green apple to cut through all the sugary, diabetic-inducing, you know, sugar around it. Otherwise, green apples should be outlawed. Okay, an apple pie, fine. Any bakery, any cooking or baking, you're allowed a green apple. After that, green apples are terrible. They don't deserve a place. If I had to have, like, a list. Now, I'm getting a note here saying apple sandwich. Who eats apple sandwiches? What is an apple sandwich? Oh, wait, there's another one. A Waldorf salad. Sorry, we're all out of Waldorfs. But a Waldorf salad is the only other one I would suggest is good for a green apple. But who eats an apple sandwich? Someone here on the production staff. Jake is on the case.
0: It was one of my favorite childhood snacks. Two pieces of Wonder White bread, bit of butter on both, and then slices of apple in between.
26: Why? Is the question.
0: It's delicious, it's tart, it's rich from the butter, the softness of the bread. Don't knock it till you try it, Carla.
26: Okay, a couple of questions. Would you sprinkle sugar on there if it was a green apple?
0: Not a chance. Not the apple's sweet enough.
26: That's revolting. What you're suggesting is what was ever was left in your cupboard plus bread.
0: Hey, look, some of us had to struggle, you know?
26: Why couldn't you have just eaten the apple separate? And had a sandwich.
0: You know, look, we used to improvise in our household. We can't all have eggplant, parmigiana for lunch.
26: Shut up. That's what I had for lunch today. Not as a child. Maybe like a chip buddy sandwich. But an apple sandwich? Is that a common thing? Am I missing something? 133-882 is the open line number thanks to Watch Smoke Alarms. Am I totally missing something? Chrissy has texted in 0499-880-882. Carla, one day I'll make you my famous coconut ice and drop it into you. Chrissy, is that one day today? Chop, chop. No. I know. Chrissy, I love you. I think that would be amazing. I trust you. Generally speaking, there's a rule. I don't trust food that's been sent in to a radio station or a TV station because you just don't know. But Chrissy, I trust you. I trust you a lot. And I can imagine it would be delicious because it would be love. It would be made with love. But this is not an open invitation for people to start sending in baked goods and homemade goods because I'm skeptical. I'm worried. I'm always worried. Mick in Victoria. Hello, Mick has texted through 0499 880 882. G'day, Carla. Back in the day was a tube of condensed cream. Have a great show, mate. Thank you, Mick. You mean condensed milk? I think you can still get condensed milk in a tube. But it's definitely condensed milk, not condensed cream. That would be very decadent, condensed cream. Would you just squeeze it straight from the tube? Or like use your finger like a toothbrush and like rub it into your gums? is that how you ate condensed cream? This one, George from Hendra, has texted in. I'm the same as you, Carla. Coconut ice is the best. I buy it whenever I see it for sale. Yeah, because it's rare to find it these days. I love all these. You know, there's one, I'm not a baker. I'm a pretty good cook. And I say that because I know that I'm pretty decent in the kitchen. But when it comes to baking or sweets, that wasn't really in our repertoire at home. Mum's Thai, she cooks really amazing food. Dad's Italian, cooks really amazing food, both hospitality backgrounds. But when it comes to baking, I'm really quite hopeless. And I didn't grow up with that. So I had other friends in my orbit that I'd go to their house afterwards, like one particular friend, Lizzie Greenwood, her family, they could just make up a batch of biscuits or fudge or whatever just without even knowing the metrics for the recipes. They would just know how to do it, just get stuff from the pantry and cook it up, and then that would be our afternoon tea. I'm always so amazed by that. But one of my prized possessions is a CWA cookbook. I think it's called Jam Drops and Cakes or something. And it is a great and easy to follow along recipe book, but I always stuff something up along the way. So I don't trust myself with cakes and desserts and sweets. The only one I can really make is a tiramisu. I can make a tiramisu, but the thing is there, I don't drink coffee. So I get around the sponge. So there's never really enough coffee for everyone else. Jam Drops and Marble Cake, that's the name of the book. It's such a classic book. I love it. I've had it for 15 years, I reckon. It's the best. If you're looking it up, CWA Cookbook, it's Jam Drops and Marble Cake. Look, there's plenty to cover on today's program, including if you want to keep sending through your messages about coconut ice, that's totally fine. Or if you want to send some in, I'll have to vet them beforehand. Someone will have to do the royal testing before I get to it, just in case. But the number is 0499 880 882. All right, Brisbane scientists have uncovered hundreds of genes linked to melanoma in what they're calling the world's largest genetic study of moliness. It's an amazing breakthrough that basically could lead to new ways of preventing and treating skin cancer. So it could mean, this discovery could mean so much for Aussies and genetic screening, and it could save so many lives. Carla's Court is back today. And the question that my 4BC Afternoons jury is going to have to answer, should you be allowed to have the World Cup on in the background at the office? Because there's someone amongst us who's reached out with belief that it's their right to watch the biggest sporting event on the planet during work hours. I don't know if it's their right. I think perhaps it's if you've got a good boss and that productivity won't be impacted by it. I'm looking at you, Jake is on the case, and Charlie from our digital team. But that is Carla's Court today, if you want to have your say. The Reserve Bank Board meets today. The cash rate is currently at 4.35% after, you know, three consecutive hikes since early this year. A finder has spoken to a panel of experts, 97% of economists predict a hold. I hope they're right. What it means for us, well, finance with Scott Phillips. Scott Phillips will be along after 1 o'clock, just before the Reserve Bank hands down their decision today. Have you ever wondered what it would be like to run away and join the circus? Well, we've got a guest on today who's done exactly that. She tours the country with her husband and a cast of world-class performers. in a spectacular modern circus show called Cirque Nouvelle, and it's headed to Queensland in time for school holidays. So we'll chat to her after two. And in continuation of Men's Health Week, we're going to speak to an absolute legend in Nathan Baxter. He's a former weightlifting champion who survived five strokes and now champions the Stroke Foundation's campaign. So we'll catch up with Nathan again after 2 o'clock. If you want to have anything you're saying, anything that we've been speaking about, the number to call here, the open line, thanks to Watch Smoke Alarms, is 133 882, or you can text through 0499 880 882. 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And we're across all the socials as well, on X, YouTube, Instagram, Facebook. You know it. We're there.
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26: 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To kick things off, we've got some pretty good news for long-suffering motorists at the Bowser. So we know that there's a US-Iran peace deal that's should be, hopefully, being followed and officially ending the war in the Middle East. It means it will be the reopening. The reopening of the Strait of Hormuz will happen. 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
3: Welcome back to the afternoon's program here, 4BC Brisbane, 4RO in Rockhampton. Let's hit the phone lines now, thanks to Watch Smoke Alarms 133-882. Patrick from Burpengary. Hello, Patrick.
4: G'day, Carla. How are you?
3: I'm well. You're going to give me a tip on how to enjoy a Granny Smith apple, because I'm not a fan of the green apple.
4: No, I know what you mean, because nor am I.
3: Yeah.
4: Mm-hmm. My mother used to get me to eat it. She'd cut it and put a very light sprinkle of salt on it. Now, I know you're going to screw your nose up, but it's true. It brings out the juice. It makes your mouth full of juice. Just try it with a slice first. If you don't like it, you chuck it away. But I tell you now, it gives it a different taste, and I'm one like you. I'll eat one if I have to, but they're too tart.
3: Yeah, exactly, yeah. And the only way really, Patrick, for me to enjoy a Granny Smith apple is if I put it in a deep dish pie and make a, you know, pie dish and make it into a crumble or a pie or whatever with lots of sugar.
4: But the best.
3: Salt is counterintuitive. Salt does make my mum, I will tell you this, Patrick, my mum eats pineapple with salt and chili flakes.
4: Yes. Oh, no, done about the chili, but salt, I'll give that a go, no problem. But no, the Granny Smith with it, and it's got to be very light, you know.
3: Okay.
4: Salt is bad for you, I know that. But also, you need put your CWA cookbook down,
3: right,
4: in the car, and go for a drive out in the country. I think this weekend is a big Esk. There's a show at Esk, and you get all the old-fashioned cooking and coconut ice you can want.
3: What a great suggestion. Yeah, you're right. You're right.
4: But Esk has the big show on today, next weekend, and you'll get all the fantastic cooks. The CWA ladies are brilliant.
3: Yeah.
4: And you'll be catered for quite well.
3: Yeah, you're right. I don't often cook sweets because I'm not great at it, Patrick, but you're right. I forget about that. Oh, Ekka as well is coming up. And I enjoy the CWA canteen they have there because they do amazing scones with jam and cream is my absolute favourite. That's like a winner for me. I could spend a whole afternoon dedicated to scones with jam and cream. Patrick, thank you so much. I will try that Granny Smith apple with salt. I will try that this afternoon. I'll tell you how I go.
4: Yeah, I appreciate that. Thank you.
3: No worries. All right. Thank you for that. And look, keep your suggestions coming through. 133-882 is the open line. All right, let's go to the newsroom now. All right, Georgia Condic is standing by. A Zumba instructor has been found guilty of murdering his girlfriend in Brisbane 8 years ago. You've got all the details.
5: Yeah, good afternoon, Carla. Mark Waden pleaded not guilty to the murder of Priscilla Bruton and maintains his innocence, but a jury reached their verdict of guilty this morning. 8 teenagers and 2 adults are facing court today following a major stolen vehicle investigation in the state's north. Unions argue the federal government's tax reforms will make it easy for workers to purchase property. The final day of an inquiry into Labor's changes to capital gains tax and negative gearing is underway. And end of financial year spending is forecast to grow by just under 2% this year, well below inflation. Research shows total spending on the sales is still expected to reach about $10.7 billion. In sport, the Maroons have welcomed back their star lock, Tino Fasua Malaawi, who rejoined the group in an emotional reunion just 2 days after the death of his father. And Carla, Georgina Winter will have more news at 1 o'clock.
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1: Round 8 this weekend in the NRG Industrial A-Grade Premiership. 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
7: Hello and welcome back to the afternoons program here at 4BC in Brisbane, 4RO in Rockhampton. Shortly, we're going to have a chat to one of these very clever scientists who've made a breakthrough that could change the way we prevent and treat melanoma. It's incredible stuff. Your feedback, keep it coming through 0499 880 882. Ray has texted through Carla, banana and sugar sandwiches. Really? Ash has said the same thing, banana and sugar sandwiches, because Jake is on the case revealed that he uses green apples in an apple sandwich, which I find very strange. But then Karen has texted in as also, we had a girl who used to order a pineapple sandwich every day from the tuck shop for lunch. Karen, so many questions. I'd imagine the pineapple at the tuck shop would have been like a can of Golden Circle, right? And it was just the rings of pineapple in a sandwich. Wouldn't it make it so soggy? And I've worked in a school canteen before. You make those sandwiches way ahead of time. It would just eat through, would melt through white bread. Wow, that's an interesting take on that. AV from Yerongpilly has messaged us. My grandmother used to make me apple sandwiches all the time, as that's what she did as a girl. I still make them in her memory and best serve with cold, fresh milk. Oh, there's so many. Is that an old wives' tale that you're not meant to mix fruit and milk? I know you're going to say, what about a smoothie? I think a berry and a banana is a different, like there's no such thing as an apple smoothie for a reason, because maybe the acidity, that's an interesting combination of foods though, AV. I really appreciate that. Just on this talk of salt being used to take out bitterness, Patrick said put a sprinkle of salt on green apples. But Tony has texted through on 0499 880 882. Hi, Carla. I actually put a pinch of salt in my black coffee. It takes a bit of the bitterness off and no sugar either. Wowza. That is interesting. All right, plenty of feedback coming through on ways I should enjoy coconut ice and where I can get it. Please feel free to tell me, because I do enjoy it and I don't see it around there very much these days. 0499 880 882. Like I said, some very clever scientists from right here in Brisbane have made an incredible breakthrough that could change the way that we prevent and treat melanoma. It's the deadliest form of skin cancer. Researchers at QIMR Birkhofer have completed the world's largest genetic study of what's known as moliness and uncovered more than 250 genes linked to the growth of both moles and melanoma. So despite major advances in treatment, Australia still has the highest melanoma rates in the world. Around 1,400 Aussies die from the disease every year. Researchers hope this work could one day help identify people at higher genetic risk and provide new treatment options for patients who don't currently respond to immunotherapies. To explain the breakthrough, we're joined by Associate Professor Matthew Law. He's the head of QIMR Birkhofer's Genetics and Skin Cancer Lab. Matthew, thank you so much for joining us on the afternoons program.
8: Thank you for having me, Carla.
7: This is so exciting. The fact that you know, looked at more than 85,000 people and uncovered these new genetic regions linked to moles and melanoma, that's an incredible breakthrough.
8: Yeah, so this is an excellent work led by a PhD student in our group, Shanika Jayasinghe. And we're looking at, as you said, moliness. So moles are little spots on your skin, and moliness is a shorthand way of saying how many moles you have on your skin.
7: Mm-hmm. And then, and so I guess in looking at someone's moliness, what did that tell you about what's actually driving the disease? And could it eventually lead to new drugs or prevention strategies? Because all we have at the moment is screening those moles.
8: So each mole, having a lot of moles slightly increases your risk of getting melanoma. So I want to be clear that it's not like every single mole is going to become a melanoma and you shouldn't mm-hmm. panic or anything.
7: Sure.
8: But the cells in your skin called melanocytes make pigment. They make your skin give its colour. Those same melanocytes, when they grow a little bit, can become moles. And if they go really wrong, they can separately become melanoma. So by looking at moles, which lots of people have, and we can look at a large number of people, like you said, 80,000 people, and we can look at what factors in your genes influence how many moles you get, we can then kind of transfer that information to help understand what's going on when melanoma develops.
7: I guess in that case, then, have you learned then, like, why some moles remain harmless while others can become cancerous?
8: This is basic research, so we've found some clues and hints. I'm always a very cautious person.
7: Sure.
8: We haven't found any, like, silver bullets yet.
7: No.
8: But one of the things that's exciting for our work is we know that sun exposure and sun damage is really important for melanoma. So we know that when you look at factors like risk factors for melanoma, you'll find a lot of overlap with sun exposure and factors that affect the damage from the sun. Mm-hmm. What we found by looking at moles as well was other pathways, so other parts of the body that regulate other processes. And the exciting bits that we found were, as you said, overlaps with the immune system.
7: Yeah.
8: Because your immune system helps control the development of moles and also how many melanomas you might get in the future, and also processes that are linked to other cancers. So cell processes that other cells use to say when they should or shouldn't grow and when they should stop, those same pathways are also involved in telling a mole when they might stop or if they will keep growing.
7: And this is the thing, it's hard to imagine that we still have the highest melanoma rates in the world, you know, despite seeing so many cases, you know, despite the messaging, the SunSmart messaging that we have, I can't understand why we're still seeing so many cases of melanoma.
8: There's a lot of, complex reasons for that. One of the exciting things is the SunSmart campaigns are working. We are seeing reductions in rates of melanoma, particularly in the younger cohort, so kids coming out of school and have been through that process their entire life. There is kind of a lag of people like yourself and myself that might have come to that a little bit later. So that's one of the reasons for the increasing rate. So we're kind of catching up. But also, people could be doing a little bit more, I suppose, to protect themselves. And the advice is to follow the guidelines from the Cancer Council and from the various bodies that will give you advice about how to protect yourself.
7: My guest right now is Associate Professor Matthew Law, who's the head of QIMR Birkhoffer's Genetic and Skin Cancer Lab. It's quite the mouthful, your title, but it's such important work that you're doing. You were saying that this is sort of, a breakthrough study, but something that's just, you've just started to sort of scratch the surface with your findings. The thing that I find fascinating is that, you know, you've identified more than 250 genes that could play a role in melanoma. What is the process of turning a genetic discovery like this into a treatment that can help patients in the future? Is there a timeline? What's the process now?
8: So the timeline would be relatively long. So this is not something that you can convert into a finding in a few months. Mm-hmm. So what we need to do next is to look through that list of genes and narrow down which ones we can confirm, because science is very cautious. We always like to test and retest our results. So we'll go through all of those genes and make sure that the ones that we've got, we can replicate in other groups. We can get other people to confirm our findings, because it's so important in science to confirm your results. And then we've got to look through all of the genes and try to work out if some are better targets than others. Because sometimes you could find a pathway that's really important for a disease, but it's not one that you can appropriately treat or manage. And the other ones, and one of the methods we have in the paper is some of those pathways, as we said, are related to sun exposure. So they might control how much skin color you have and how much pigment you have, which protects you from the sun. that's not really a target that we'd focus on for treatment because we know how to address that. We address that through sunspot behavior. So there's more research and focusing on that, and then we'd need to do basic lab work to try and work out how we might address that.
7: One gene that stood out in particular was a gene that has been labeled PSYC1, is that right?
8: Yes.
7: Okay, and that appears to affect the immune system's ability to detect abnormal cells. This is a significant finding, isn't it? If you can find out the one gene that is able to find those cells, that's very significant.
8: Well, certainly if we were to prioritise which of the ones out of that full list of genes were the most exciting from a research point of view, yes, PSYC1 is one of the ones that came out of this.
7: Yeah.
8: Because you mentioned it earlier, there's been important and incredible improvements in management of late-stage melanoma through immunotherapy. So these are drugs that stimulate your immune system to fight melanoma. Mm. I'm not claiming that we've suddenly found a new target, but this is a really exciting pathway because harnessing the immune system to help fight melanoma has made such a massive difference to managing melanoma in Australia for lots of people. So it's a good area to focus your attention. If you've got a huge amount of data to look at, you look at the areas where we know that there are exciting ways to treat people.
7: Can you explain to me this polygenic risk score? So that basically my understanding is that it helps predict people who are genetically more likely to have lots of moles. Couldn't you just look and see that?
8: Well, if you're absolutely right on 2 points. So a polygenic risk score is a fancy way of saying we count up all the individual bits of your DNA that change your risk.
7: Right.
8: So diseases like melanoma, it isn't one gene, it isn't one trait. It can be hundreds or thousands of individual bits of your DNA that might nudge your risk up a little bit or down a little bit. And we add them all together. So we have a risk score where we sum the risks together, and that will say whether you're slightly higher or very high or lower than an average person. And that will then tell us how we might manage your future profile. If you're very high risk of melanoma, we might give you different advice than we would if you were very low risk. But you very highlighted very importantly, and we're doing separate research in my group, because skin colour and your ability to resist damage to the sun is such an important part of melanoma risk. You can also assess these factors by looking at someone. And we call that clinical risk because it's the kind of risk you could measure in a clinic by looking at someone. So we and other people in Australia are trying to work out what is the best way to assess people's risk. Is it by looking at them and measuring those factors directly? Is it by doing genetic tests? Yeah. Is it some combination of those things? What is the most efficient and effective way to predict someone's future risk of developing melanoma?
7: But Professor, I've been asked, a note's been sent through, what about eye and hair colour? That was sort of a risk factor identified as potentially what I guess maybe fair hair and blue eyes or something, you know, that the fairer you are or that it had some impact?
8: So what I think is going on there is that the reason very fair hair or even red hair or blue eyes is predictive of future skin cancer risk isn't necessarily that having red hair or blue eyes directly causes the melanoma, but it's another sign that your skin pigmentation level is very low. And eumelanin is a dark pigment in the skin that can absorb UV damage. It's not perfect, but it can reduce the amount of damage that you get from UV. The fairer your skin, and if you're also red-haired, so you're probably very pale, and you've also got blue eyes, you're probably even paler, those are indicators that your future risk is a bit higher than someone that doesn't have those factors.
7: That makes a lot of sense. All right, very quickly then, for people listening today who may have a lot of moles or a family member or a family, you know, history of melanoma, what are the practical steps should they be taking right now to reduce their risk? Is there a way we can get on board this research study?
8: The best thing that people can do is to learn to check their own skin. So if you search online for checking your own skin, there are really great guides produced by cancer council bodies in Australia and around the world about how you look at moles or spots in your skin and keep track of them over time. If you're at all concerned about anything, I strongly encourage you to speak to your GP or your other health professional and get some advice.
7: The messaging is still always the same, right? We have to be sun smart and slip, slop, slap, and there's other S's in there as well. But this is exciting, this research that you and your fellow scientists have come through there. This is, you know, to be able to help identify people who are at higher genetic risk and provide new options, breakthrough treatment options, it's exciting stuff.
8: It is very exciting. And I also like to stress that we couldn't do this without the members of the public supporting us, both by being involved in our research and supporting the Institute as well. So it's a group effort. We can't do this alone.
7: Oh, very good. All right. Thank you so much for your time. Associate Professor Matthew Law there, head of QIMR Berghofer's Genetics and Skin Cancer Lab. Have a great afternoon.
8: Thank you, Carla.
7: That is exciting stuff. Are you genetically predisposed? Do you have a family history of melanoma? I think the key takeaway is always going to be, if we want to try and curb this terrible disease, 1,400 Aussies die every year from melanoma. It's always to be sun smart. 1-3-3-882 is the open line. Thanks to Watch Smoke Alarms. We'll get to your feedback after this.
6: 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Thanks to Perry's IGA, Wandle Dean Street and Yeppoon. 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
7: Welcome back to the afternoons program. 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Valerie says, texted through, people must not just think a small mole is harmless. My daughter had one on the side of her cheek, ended up with an incision 5 centimetres long, and has since had 20 removed, fair skin, and didn't sit in the sun without protection. There you go, Valerie. That will be great news to find out about this research that's been done here in Brisbane, because that's not fair for your daughter. Given the outcome of the fact that she has been sun smart. And Anthony has texted in just on that. Hi, Carla, a question for the professor. Does it frustrate him and other researchers that people still sunbake? The answer is yes. This is the long and the short of it. The answer is yes. But we've forever lived with that image of a bronzed Aussie, right? And, you know, being tanned is healthy for some reason. But there's so many great options for fake tan these days. Anthony, I can point you in the right direction if you want to know. I haven't done it for a while, though, because I'm a bit of a mess. I'm not a very good painter. I was just talking before about Albo. The PM has sort of left the door open to extending the temporary cut to fuel excise beyond June 30 John has texted in 0499 880 882. Everyone hates Albo. That's why he's wavering on fuel excise. It won't work, though. He's doomed. And Simon has texted through, won't keeping the fuel excise going for longer fuel inflation colour. You would think it's just one part of the energy problem that is behind inflation, behind the inflation figures. We'll have a chat to Scott Phillips as well, because the RBA is going to hand in their decision today on whether or not they're going to hold or raise the cash rate. So Scott Phillips will join us after the 1 o'clock news. Just very quickly, this one ends in 789 about pineapple sandwiches being served in school canteens. They remember, was it Karen said a girl used to order pineapple sandwiches? This from 789, we would sit the pineapple between paper towels to dry them, and then just before lunch we put it on the bread, and yes, it was tinned Golden Circle pineapple rings. Of course it would be. Still a very strange thing. Do you put butter on with that? Pineapple and butter sandwiches. So strange. All right, we'll take a quick break very quickly. It's still 2-2 now between Iran and New Zealand. We'll have a full-time score update in just a second.
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7: All right, it's time to do this.
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7: All right, it's almost full time at Los Angeles Stadium. The New Zealand All Whites going toe-to-toe with Iran. There's 5 extra minutes on the clock. It's tied at 2-2, 2 goals apiece. Both goals for the Kiwi are scored by talisman Elijah Just. He's so young. Can someone tell me how young he is? Because when I say someone, I mean Jake is on the case. He's 26 years of age. He looks super young. Are the Kiwis a young team? They as young as the Socceroos? Because they look wet behind the ears, as I would say. Group G. So these guys are performing in Group G, playing. So New Zealand and Iran. It hangs in the balance because all four nations, so Iran, New Zealand, Belgium and Egypt, they're all sitting on 1 point. And then does it get wound back on goals?
19: Yeah, if the all teams are equal or it's a kind of a tiebreaker in the group, if there's three teams on equal points, it'll go then to goal difference, so how many goals you scored and how many you conceded throughout your three group stage matches.
7: But what if they're all tied?
19: I think it comes down to who scored their goals first, and then if it's pretty negligible at that point, and then FIFA rankings then come into play.
7: Oh my gosh, it's like you need a beautiful mind mapping situation. Okay, we'll keep an eye on the full-time score, but as it stands, 2-2 New Zealand and Iran. We'll catch up with Scott Phillips after the 1 o'clock news. And what un-Australian behaviour is one boss inflicting on their workers? And should it be stopped? That's with Carla's Court after 1:30.
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20: It's 1 o'clock. Good afternoon. I'm Georgina Winter. Police are investigating the death of a man on a commercial vessel at the Townsville Marina this morning. Emergency services were called to a marina on Sandspit Drive around 9 o'clock, following reports of a man unconscious in the hull of a boat. Investigations are ongoing. A Zumba instructor has been found guilty of murdering his girlfriend in Brisbane 8 years ago. Georgia Condek has the details.
21: Mark Sheridan Walden was convicted of the murder of US citizen Priscilla Bruton. The pair met in 2016 while Bruton was a beauty pageant participant and he was teaching Zumba classes. She disappeared from her Brisbane home in July 2018 with her body never found. The prosecution relied on mobile phone tower data and circumstantial evidence in their case, while the Crown Prosecutor argued a pressure cooker scenario had built up after Miss Bruton accessed Walden's Facebook account and discovered messages exposing his affair with a co-worker. The jury deliberated for 5 hours before returning to the courtroom with a unanimous verdict. Walden has been remanded in custody ahead of sentencing. Georgia Condek, Brisbane.
20: Eight teenagers and two adults are in court today after police recovered seven stolen vehicles in the state's north. The pursuit began following the hijacking of a vehicle in Garbutt, unknowingly with a baby in the back seat. The accused, aged between 14 and 21, have been charged with 19 unrelated offences. The Prime Minister says he won't delay contentious legislation which will rein in the capital gains tax discount and negative gearing concessions. An inquiry into the measures will wrap up today after hearing from organisations who support the changes and some who don't. The opposition believes the adjustments will stifle investment, but Anthony Albanese argues they'll help more young people get a foot on the property ladder.
22: We are very determined to give people the reform that is needed. We know that for a long period of time, housing was ignored by the federal government. What we've done is have a comprehensive plan.
20: The One Nation leader says she has already started vetting candidates for the next federal election as she looks to seize on momentum in the polls. A reserve poll released this week places Pauline Hanson as preferred Prime Minister among the surveyed voters and had the minor party ahead on primary vote. To finance, the All Lords are down 40 points at 9,088 and one Australian dollar is buying 70.7 US cents.
6: Grace Mears Shopping World. 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
20: The Maroons have welcomed back star forward Tino Fasuamalaawi just 2 days after the death of his father. Both teams will complete their captain's run today in preparation for tomorrow's clash at the MCG. Queensland must win game two to keep the series alive. Aussie Alex de Minaur is preparing to launch his campaign at the Queen's Cup Club as he tunes up for Wimbledon. He says he's feeling good despite losing the final of his warm-up tournament last weekend.
23: Would have loved to finish off with the title, obviously, but ultimately I think it's a great season of basketball tennis ahead of me and I'm hoping that I can make it count.
20: At the FIFA World Cup, New Zealand and Iran are locked 2-2 late in the second half. Earlier, Cape Verde held Spain to a shock 0-0 draw, while Egypt and Belgium also split the points. And Lions forward Lincoln McCarthy will be sidelined for up to 3 more weeks after injuring his calf. That's news and sport.
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0: naturally, regularly, repeatably in short-term bursts. Plenty of people claim to. The numbers are like 90% of day traders lose money. It is stupidly hard because you're trying to bet not only on the companies and not only on the macro events, but the way other investors will respond to those events. And so you're kind of, you know, it turtles all the way down. So will people do it? Yes, because they're human and they naturally do these things. Should they? No. Over the last 30 years, I've said this to you before, hopefully listeners have heard it and they'll hear me again, 10 grand to 140 grand over 30 years by doing literally nothing. Mm. And during that time, we had wars and pandemics and terrorist attacks and recessions and. And yet, that was the return with all those things happening. So you say, well, do I want to avoid the next pandemic? Well, sure, if I knew it was coming and I knew when the market high would be and I knew when the market low would be and I could trade on, sell on the high and buy on the low, of course I would. I mean, if I had a time machine, I'd do it too.
1: Yeah.
0: But we don't and we can't. So people will try, yes, because they feel like they have to. They either want to be smarter than the average bear or they want to stop the pain of loss. I get it. The most successful strategy for the average person is to bear with the pain, accept it, not happily, but accept it because the long-term gains have been astronomical.
1: One of the regrets is not having any money, full stop, but also not having money when oil was at $0 a barrel post-pandemic. All right, very quickly, how are markets doing for us, Scott?
0: Not great, but better than they were going to. The futures had us down 1.5%. We thought we were going to have a really rubbish day. Not great, but only down by a third of 1%. That's probably a win in the context. 9,095 points for the All Ordinaries. Aussie dollar down 0.25% against the US, 70.60 US cents.
1: Thank you, Scott. You have a wonderful afternoon.
0: You too. Thanks, Carla.
1: And thank you for answering all those questions as well. You can find out more advice from The Motley Fool at fool.com.au.
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1: 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Carla's Court is going to be back in session after the 1:30 news.

0: album has sold more than 7 million copies worldwide and counting. 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
1: The Talk of Central Queensland, 994RO, with afternoons thanks to the Heritage Hotel. 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
7: There needs to be something coming back into these towns. Otherwise, we're literally just going to turn into ghost towns.
8: People have lost roles or had to find other work.
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0: Welcome back to the afternoons program here at 4BC in Brisbane, 4RO in Rockhampton. You can give us a call anytime you like on the 4BC open line, thanks to Watch Smoke Alarms 133882, or the text line as well. Is 0499 880 882. Plenty to get through on the final hour of the program. We're going to chat to Nathan Baxter, who is going to be speaking about the Bloke Beside You campaign he's doing for the Stroke Foundation. This is all in aid of Men's Health Week, which we know kicked off yesterday. So we'll have a chat to him about what it's like to survive not one, not two, but five strokes and why he's taking up that mantle to push that campaign. And also we'll find out what it's like to run away and join the circus from someone who's actually living that dream, with a brand new circus coming to town soon after the news.
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12: It's 2 o'clock. Good afternoon. I'm Georgina Winter. Mark Sheridan Wadden has been found guilty of murdering his girlfriend Priscilla Bruton in Brisbane 8 years ago. The jury deliberated for 5 hours this morning before handing their verdict. Her body has never been found and the accused will now be subject to no body, no parole laws. A man's body has been discovered on board a commercial vessel in Townsville Marina this morning. Emergency services were called following reports of a man lying unconscious in the hull of a boat. Police have confirmed they are investigating a sudden death. Two senior MPs have clashed during a TV interview as they were debating Labor's tax changes. The two-day inquiry examining a push to rein in the capital gains tax discount and negative gearing will wrap up today. The opposition argues the Albanese government misled voters ahead of the last election when it vowed not to make changes to the tax concessions. It prompted this heated exchange between Liberal MP Tim Wilson and Labor's Amanda Rishworth.
13: That anyone has had an opportunity to put in a submission to the inquiry, and of course there's been a number of witnesses over two days.
14: Rip, but Amanda.
13: That is just
14: You didn't give it to people at the last election. You lied before the Australian people before the last election.
12: 10 people are appearing in court today over a string of stolen vehicles in the state's north. The group, aged between 14 and 21, allegedly stole 7 vehicles yesterday and have been hit with a total 19 offences. Investigations link the group to a hijacking in Garbutt with a baby unknowingly secured in the back seat. The federal opposition leader has rejected claims he's failed to reach out to his One Nation counterpart. Pauline Hanson argues she hasn't spoken to Angus Taylor for nearly 7 years, even though he recently promised to get in touch. But Mr. Taylor says he attempted to secure a meeting with Senator Hanson in May, but she wasn't in Parliament on the proposed date. New data shows around 50 posties are being attacked by dogs while delivering mail each week. Queensland has seen a significant reduction overall, down from 388 last year to 273 this year. But Australia Post General Manager for Safety, Russell Munro, says Brisbane is home to a hotspot of attacks.
15: Our worst performing suburb in the country for dog attacks being Darra in Queensland. So they had 87 incidents in the past 6 months, which is a third of all cases.
12: To finance, the All Ords are down 27 points at 9,102, and $1 Australian is buying 70.7 US cents.
1: Denture Solutions. Dentures so comfortable, you'll forget you even have them. 994RO, your sport now.
12: Skipper Cameron Munster won't hold back against his Kangaroos teammate when the Blues unveil a new threat. Mark Nwanganitawase will make his New South Wales debut on the wing in Game 2. Munster says they'll do everything they can to shut down the dual international.
16: We know how good of an aerial threat he is and what he can do with the ball in hand, and they'll be lethal right edge. So all the best to Mark tomorrow night, but he's an opposition for me and he's not wearing the green gold tomorrow, so looking forward to playing against him.
12: New Zealand has scored a 2-2 draw with Iran at the FIFA World Cup. Earlier, there were also draws between Spain and Cape Verde, Uruguay and Saudi Arabia, and Belgium and Egypt. The Super Rugby Pacific Grand Final has sold out in just 15 minutes. Around 35,000 fans will pack into Henry Stadium in Wellington on Saturday night to see the Hurricanes take on the Chiefs. It's 2:04. That's the latest news and sport.
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19: Partly cloudy again tomorrow with another possible shower. 25 the top for Rocky after an overnight low of 15. Similar again on Thursday. Yeppoon 23 tomorrow. Gladstone 24. Billawilla 26.
1: This is the talk of Central Queensland. 994RO. With everything happening in Queensland, thanks to the Heritage Hotel, the beef capital's home of steak. Until 3, this is Afternoons with Carla Binyaska on Brisbane's 4BC.
0: Welcome back to the final hour of the Afternoons program here at 4BC in Brisbane, 4RO in Rockhampton. We will keep an eye on the interest rates. Of course, the RBA is set to hand down that decision. It's tipped largely to keep interest rates on hold, but that will be handed down at 2:30. So Georgina Winter is doing an absolute cracking job in the newsroom. We'll be across all of that at 2:30. Of course, it's Men's Health Week as well, so we're going to speak to an absolute legend in Nathan Baxter. He's a former heavyweight, he's a former weightlifting champion, rather, and survived five strokes and is now championing the Stroke Foundation's campaigns, all part of, like I said, Men's Health Week. Standing by as well, we're going to have a chat to an amazing performer who's run away and joined the circus. There's more to that story, so we'll find out from our next guest. And also, I've got a double pass to give away to Labels on Tour for 2026. So it's happening this Saturday at the Prop House Collective in Coorparoo. It's just there on Stanley Street East. And it's been held there, which is why it's called Labels on Tour, because usually it's at Hamworth House, but it's going to be at the Prop House Collective this Saturday. And it's the seventh year that the event is being hosted to raise money towards Women's Legal Service Queensland. It's an amazing event. There's some labels that have been donated as like Zimmerman and Valentino, if you like, fashion, Jimmy Choo, stuff from Carla Zampatti. And the prices range from about $50 to $200. I've got a double pass to give away if you want to go along to this Labels on Tour. It looks like it will be a whole bunch of fun, plus the money raised will go to Women's Legal Service Queensland. The tickets, it includes entry into Labels on Tour at the Prop House Collective, a mini moe, so you get a mini champagne, awesome, plus two food tokens, and you get entry to the event as well. So you get a double pass to Labels on Tour. So if you'd like to head along to that, give me a call now. 133-882 is the open line. Thanks to Watch Smoke Alarms. 133-882. And you could head along to the Labels on Tour event this Saturday at the Prop House Collective.
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0: Well, Rebecca Kapener is one half of the internationally acclaimed circus duo Cameo Rascal and the co-creator of Cirque Nouvelle. It's a modern circus spectacular that's wowed audiences across the country. And after years of performing the world on cruise ships and in resorts and theatres, Rebecca and her husband James are bringing their high-energy, family-friendly production back to Queensland these school holidays. There's going to be shows all across southeast Queensland, including Brisbane, the Gold Coast and Rockhampton. And Rebecca joins us on the Afternoons program now. Good afternoon to you, Rebecca.
22: Good afternoon. Thanks for having me.
0: This is exciting. You've toured the world performing for audiences across resorts and cruise ships, and yet you and your other half decide, that's it, we're going to run away and not only join the circus, but start a circus of your own. This is fascinating.
22: Yeah, it really is. It's honestly a dream come true. And like you said, after 10 years of working on international cruise lines, just as a duo act, we've kind of always had the dream to, you know, create a bigger show, which would be a touring production around Australia with a bigger cast. So to make, you know, kind of a circus spectacular of our own. And yeah, 3 years ago, that dream kind of came true for us. So we're very excited to be, you know, touring around the country, around our home. Delivering a fantastic family show to all audiences around the country.
0: There's so many questions. What is life like on the road for you and your other half? And what's it like to perform in a show day in, day out with your other half? You don't get a break from them. You're on the road. That's a lot.
22: It is, honestly. And it's one of our biggest asked questions, I think. But honestly, we've been working together for 10 years now. And we couldn't really picture any other lifestyle, to be honest, because it's all we know. But it is great. We make a great team. And honestly, getting to be able to perform together, work together, and obviously live together is a dream come true also. So yeah, there's a lot of trust in the relationship. We throw a lot of things at each other. We fling each other around in the air. So we have to be a team to make sure that all goes down very well. Like I said, we couldn't imagine doing anything else really. It is a privilege and a blessing to be able to do it together.
0: All right. For those of us who haven't seen Cirque Nouvelle before, how would you describe the show? What makes it different from a traditional circus?
22: Yeah, we're very proud to present a show that not only has amazing acts that you may not have seen before, but it also has a heartwarming storyline. Our quirky ringmaster kind of takes you on a bit of a journey that he struggles with pretty much the battle of fear and change, which is a common theme that we all struggle with at some point in our life. But basically, you see him kind of struggle with this and kind of touches on where traditional circus has kind of come from to what it is now in modern state theatres with, you know, technology, lighting, costuming, and all the bells and whistles. I think that really sets us apart, and we've had really positive feedback from that story and journey, which, you know, touches on the heartstrings and also makes people, you know, feel nice and warm and fuzzy inside when it comes full circle.
0: Yeah, because I think, Rebecca, when I think of the circus, I think of maybe the circus that I would have gone to as a child, and the sort of traditional elements of circus is there. But I love that you explore the idea of old versus new in your show. It's such an important theme.
22: I think so, yeah. And like I said, coming full circle, it really does come to deliver the message of we do need both to coexist. We're in such a fast-paced society with, you know, so many changes and new things, and it's all very fast. But I really like how, you know, we do need those traditions and those, you know, old kind of school things that we set the foundations to enable us to be where we are today. So, I think, like you said, there's something just so nostalgic about circus and getting the family together and seeing a show and kind of making memories. So that's what it's all about. And that's a reason why we target the school holidays purely as well.
0: Well, because it is a family friendly show, but it's very high energy and it's very forward thinking. You've got everything from acrobatics and aerial performances to juggling and balancing acts. Is there a moment in the show that always gets the biggest reaction from the audiences? Is it one that you're a part of?
22: I think so. Like you said, we've got many high energy numbers, but do you know what? I think the most reactive piece of the show is actually the quietest moment, which is a moment between James and his dad, who is actually the ringmaster of the show. So it is a family affair.
0: Wow.
22: But they have a really, really special moment. You know, it's kind of his moment where he's defeated. He's, you know, given up on trying to join in with the new kind of style of circus. And, you know, he's really kind of down in the dumps. And James kind of comes on stage and, you know, gives him a bit of a chat and says how we all need to work together, that, you know, he's laid the foundations and that both can coexist. So it is a moment where, you know, audience members have given us that feedback that, you know, makes them a bit teary and, you know, because people can relate to that kind of change of, you know, being in such a fast-paced society and how it all gets a bit much sometimes. But, you know, having that chat together and, you know, making, you know, just before the finale, a big kind of spectacle is such a highlight of the show, and we're really proud to present that.
0: Rebecca, what a treat there. I'm speaking with Rebecca Capener, who is one half and co-creator of Cirque Nouvelle. It's going to be happening at the Fortitude Music Hall in Brisbane next Friday on June 26th, and then the Star Theatre on the Goldie on Saturday. It's a real family affair then. So not only are you on stage with your hubby, but your father-in-law is the ringmaster. Tell me, what's his background? Like, did your husband come from a circus family? Is this nothing new for him? Because you're both performers, but is this what his dad has done all as along as well?
22: Exactly, he has. So James, my husband, is a second-generation performer. His mum and dad, who is in the show, started their own duo act over 30, 40 years ago. So, yeah, he's been on stage, my husband, since he was 4 years old. So this is all he's ever known. And then I joined the act 10 years ago. So we're kind of, second-generation, bringing the name. We've also just had a daughter. So who knows? She might be in the show, in years to come as well. So It is so nice to, you know, be working with family and performing together. And, you know, we all love and are very passionate about it. So,
0: wow.
22: Yeah.
0: What is Christmas lunch at your place like? I wonder.
22: A lot of throwing things at each other and balancing that.
0: Spinning a lot of plates, quite literally. That just sounds amazing. And, you know, the show is designed for the whole family. I love this idea because, you know, circus is not what it used to be. It's evolved. It's highly technical. It's a real escape still, which I love. And what do kids love about this that also, I guess, surprises the adults?
22: The kids definitely love, you know, all the acts of, you know, there's fire, there's aerials, there's juggling, but I think the comedy really brings the kids home for sure. They absolutely are in bursts of laughter, and that's all thanks to our ringmaster, James's dad. He really has a way to kind of engage the kids and also have those jokes for the adults as well. So it is really a family show, truly, and everyone, you know, gets something and takes something away from it for sure.
0: What an amazing, a third generation, three generations of family on the road with this circus. It's incredible. How do you get around from town to town? Have you got like a big road train you put everything in, or how do you travel?
22: Just about. Yeah, we have a bus and a trailer. So basically everything fits in there, and cast, crew and all the equipment. But it is nice to have a big show with a big stage set, but you know, just big enough to be able to travel day to day and bump in a different venue each day. So yeah, it's a hard work, but we love what we do, and it's nice to get to as many places as possible.
0: Oh yeah, because that's what is incredible. Like I said, you'll be on Friday, you're at the Fortitude Music Hall next Friday. The tickets, you can go to thefortitude.com.au. And then on Saturday at 6 o'clock, you're at the Star down on the Goldie. Then you go to the Redlands on the Sunday, then Toowoomba on the Monday. And then Sunday, July 5, you're also going to be at the Pilbara Theatre in Rockhampton. So you're doing all of these amazing cities and towns all over the country, and you literally go from one day to the next. That's an incredible feat.
22: Yes, it is. Yeah. Like I said, very, very busy. But it's great. And targeting the school holidays just to give that opportunity for the families to
0: make sense.
22: Grab everyone together, the grandparents, the kids, the mums, the dads, you know, it's it's what it's all about, really.
0: Amazing. Rebecca, it's been such a pleasure to have a chat to you. I'm just fascinated by the idea of life on the road, and you've literally run away and joined the circus. You've had your own little circus member of your own as a new mum. I tip my hat to you, because I've seen the videos of you and what you do, like on YouTube and things. It's an incredible act. It's an incredible performance. Cirque Nouvelle, the Queensland tour, kicks off in Brisbane next Friday. Thank you so much for chatting with us, and hopefully we'll see you when you're here.
22: Oh, thank you so much. It's been a pleasure and a great chat. But yeah, we would love to see you there.
0: Amazing. All right, Rebecca Capener there. She's, like I said, one half of the internationally acclaimed circus duo. Cameo Rascal is what you want to look for. Cameo Rascal, RASCALE.com. If you just want to search Cirque Nouvelle, Cirque, CIRQUE, and then Nouvelle, NOUVELLE. It's amazing what she can do. And as a new mum, that is incredible. Cirque Nouvelle. It's happening in Fortitude Music Hall next Friday in Brisbane. All right, Judy from Hamilton. Congratulations to Judy. She scored herself that double pass to go check out Labels on Tour, which is happening next Saturday. Actually, this Saturday, isn't it? Yeah. It's happening this Saturday at the Prop House Collective. So this Saturday. So congratulations to Judy. She's going to take her daughter along. It's going to be such a cool day. What a great morning to go and check out some of this amazing fashion that's been donated. You can pick yourself up a bargain. And then all the money raised will go to Women's Legal Service Queensland. So well done to Judy. Congratulations. You've scored yourself that Labels on Tour double pass.
4: 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Yes, the 4RO Perry's IGA Secret Sound. 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Thanks to Perry's IGA, Wandle, Dean Street and Yeboon. 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

0: or a rail system to get to it. They want to make the shirts, so we'll talk to them.
1: Hey, any progress towards 2032 is progress.
0: I think I'd be a volunteer in the Olympics.
1: Oh, I'm going to. I would love to be.
0: You get a smock or a frock.
1: Well,
0: out of it,
1: you know, the Sydney 2000 volunteer uniforms go for hundreds on eBay.
0: Do they?
1: So
0: you're just totally being mercenary here, Carla. Everything I'm hearing out of your mouth here, the therapeutic aspect of these little handovers.
1: I got to make it.
0: you want to become a volunteer so you can exploit the uniform. And
1: later
0: and
1: down
0: eBay.
1: The track.
0: That's
1: yes.
0: planning, woman. That's planning.
1: Forward thinking. No, because I was a volunteer as a teenager at the Sydney 2000 Olympics.
0: Oh, were you?
1: And I did the march and lead up to the Olympics, and I got a button pin thing badge out of it, and I've got all these great memories. I got a great certificate, and it was such an amazing time of my life to be part of something so much bigger than I'd ever been part of.
0: I played music as a visiting DJ at the 1982 Commonwealth Games.
1: Did you at the
0: Griffith University?
1: I'm sorry, stop, Gary Hargrave.
0: That was hilarious.
1: Why has there no video been unearthed of you, a la Albo, DJing to a crowd at uni days?
0: In those days, there was no such thing as an iPhone. Thank God for that.
1: Surely there would be, like, wasn't there someone set up with their weird, cape over their head that they would go under and take a photograph where they pull on the chain.
0: Can you give me the name of your therapist? I need her after this.
1: Okay, Gary Hargrave, you'll be back at 3 o'clock.
0: Thanks, Carolyn.
1: For your drive home.
0: That's me.
1: I appreciate it.
0: God bless.
1: See you, Gary. Okay, well, let's go to Georgina Winter now, as the RBA have handed down their decision to keep the cash rate. What?
2: On. That's right, Carla. The RBA has decided to hold the cash rate steady at 4.35%. This is welcome news for homeowners following three consecutive hikes this year. The federal government will not budge on its timeframe to pass contentious changes to Australia's tax system. They argue there's been enough consultation and is hoping the Senate will pass its legislation by the end of the month. Mark Sheridan Wadden has been found guilty of murdering his girlfriend Priscilla Bruton in Brisbane 8 years ago. The jury deliberated for 5 hours this morning before handing their verdict. And the latest figures show more Australian workers are staying in their current jobs. In sport, Laurie Daly and Billy Slater are backing referee Ashley Klein ahead of tomorrow night's Origin 2, despite revelations of his gambling history. And Carla, I'll have more news at 3.
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1: Welcome back to the Afternoons program here at 4BC in Brisbane, 4RO in Rockhampton. Shortly, we're going to have a chat to Nathan Baxter, a gentleman, about just Men's Health Week. That conversation is continuing. Just if you didn't hear it in the news there with Georgina Winter, the Reserve Bank has left interest rates on hold at 4.35%, sort of ending a run of three consecutive rate hikes and giving mortgage holders and people who rent and basically all of us a little bit of much-needed breathing room. And I guess while the pause will be welcomed by pretty much all of us already feeling the squeeze, inflation does remain above the RBA's target range. So we'll wait to hear for their comments. And of course, Georgina Winter will be across that in her news bulletins across the afternoon as well. It is currently Men's Health Week. We're talking about an issue that costs over 4,000 lives every year and is the fifth leading cause of death for Australian men. Back in 2016, Nathan Baxter was at the absolute peak of his career. He was a professional powerlifter, fresh of a Commonwealth record and chasing world championship glory. He was a 175-kilogram bloke who could bench press an unbelievable 340 kilos. But at just 39 years of age, he woke up one morning and everything changed overnight. Nathan suffered five simultaneous strokes. Now, exactly 10 years on, he's sharing his incredible story of survival to lend his weight to the Stroke Foundation's Bloke Beside You campaign. Nathan, welcome to the Afternoons program. Hello, Nathan.
10: How are you doing?
1: I am well. Take me back to that terrifying morning back in 2016.
10: Oh, my goodness. It was bizarre. I'd gone on for several months of getting worse and worse and being told I was having all number of different mental health complaints. Mm-hmm. And then I woke up one morning, I was having a central apnea, so I meant my brain detected that I wasn't breathing and thought I was suffocating. So woke up gasping, and when I went to talk, I was slurring really badly, like I'd been on a six-day bender. I woke my wife up. She described it as watching one half of my body melt like a candle.
1: Wow.
10: And so she did all the tests, immediately knew what she was looking at, called an ambulance, and away we went.
1: Your wife's quick thinking was so crucial in getting you the hospitalization, the medical attention that you'd needed.
10: Oh my God, it was absolutely everything. Having been misdiagnosed for so long, it was literally my wife that diagnosed what was going on. Unfortunately, and regrettably, we were very familiar with the fast signs because we'd lost another friend to a stroke only a month earlier.
1: Wow. Okay.
10: Yeah.
1: So this is the thing, right? Often we associate, and we spoke about this yesterday, about blokes, you know, not getting the medical attention they need because they put things on the back burner. For you, it was different. You knew there was something not quite right with you. You knew you was off, but you kept getting misdiagnosed.
10: Sorry, I was going to say, and in defense of all the doctors that I saw, I was a big statistical outlier. Mm. And what I looked like and what I presented with looks like a bunch of different things as well.
1: Right.
10: So I figure I got really, really unlucky with a lot of those misdiagnoses.
1: Right. Okay. And, you know, I guess mistakes are going to happen, but this was monumental for you.
10: Yeah.
1: The fact that you were actually in active heart failure throughout two world championships, but the doctors brushed that off, your chest pain is because you, under strain quite literally from weightlifting. How important is it for blokes to push for proper medical answers, you being your own health advocate?
10: Well, yeah, on this side of the stroke, I'm a big fan of pushing doctors for all that they're worth, just to double check, triple check. And now I tell especially guys from the gym, from the rugby club, if they think something's wrong, then there's something wrong. Don't rely on the doctor say, it's fine, don't worry about it. Get the test. Mm. Get something done, get scans, get whatever. But being an advocate for your own health is number one. It's not up to everyone else to diagnose us and make sure we're fine if we're not doing it ourselves.
1: But here's the thing, right, Nathan, like you said, you were an outlier. You're like a statistical anomaly for this to happen. So tell me what exactly happened. You had five simultaneous strokes. Is that what happened?
10: Yeah, so as a result of atrial fibrillation that I didn't know I had, I had trained for years and years and obviously pushed really heavy weights and learned how to push through pain and overcome stuff.
1: Yeah.
10: And so eventually that wore my heart down, went down into heart failure, so only 50% of the blood was coming out of my heart at first, and then it got lower and lower and lower. And so I just thought I was getting incredibly unfit. So I worked harder. I took up running. I was running 5Ks a few times a week, which made things worse. It sped everything up. Eventually, because my heart was beating so ineffectively, blood would clot inside my heart.
1: Whoa.
10: And so one night it squeezed out five blood clots all at round about the same time, and they all landed in different parts of my brain.
1: Unbelievable. But unbelievably, you've gone through this health episode, but your recovery journey is also unbelievable. You went from not just fearing for your life and whether you'd make it through, but then also that you'd never return to the sport that you love, to now studying in the field of neuroscience. That's an amazing story.
10: Yeah, I was, you know, super depressed for at least 12 months after the strokes. Like it felt like everything was ripped away. I was never going to get back to the sport that I loved. I wasn't going to do, and still at that point, I still had a lot of physical deficits. I love a challenge. Mm-hmm. I wasn't getting the treatment that I wanted from the medical community.
1: Yeah.
10: So I did the good old Australian method of hold my beer, I'll do it myself. So I went and studied how brains and nervous systems work.
1: And wrap that into, you know, strength and performance coaching and making sure and supporting these things like the Stroke Foundation's Bloke Beside You campaign.
10: Sorry, my phone skipped out there for a second. Can you repeat?
1: I know. I was just saying, you throughout your experience and now, you know, studying neuroscience, you've become a neurological performance consultant. So wrapping up into a neat bow, your experience as a professional athlete, performance and strength coaching, as well as the mind stuff as well. It's an incredible thing to be able to share, as well as being now a part of this Bloke Beside You campaign.
10: Yeah, the big thing now for me is trying to get all of the barriers to people exercising and training and being involved in a healthy lifestyle and community, trying to get rid of a lot of those barriers. So like you said, my story is pretty unique. And I wanted to use that platform to find other people who were disenfranchised or otherwise marginalized to give them a space to lift weights and develop themselves as well. So that's why I coach into the sport of para powerlifting and work with mostly disabled athletes these days.
1: But that's incredible. How much do you bench now? Can I ask, Nathan?
10: I just had a shoulder replacement 18 months ago, so I'm back to 120 kilos.
1: Is that all?
10: That's all. I feel horrible.
1: Wow, that is incredible. Look, just very quickly, just as your role as an ambassador for the Stroke Foundation, the statistics are pretty confronting. Men are 1.5 times more likely to experience a stroke than women, yet many ignore the really critical signs. Can you tell me what FAST stands for? What are we looking out for if we suspect we might be going through a stroke or someone that we love around us is going through it?
10: Yeah, you're right. Those stats are terrible. Like what is it? 2 out of 5 guys, according to the Stroke Foundation, wouldn't know what's going on in front of them if it was happening.
1: Yeah.
10: So the FACE is for the facial drooping. Like, is your
1: okay?
10: You know, is your face still symmetrical?
1: Okay. Yep.
10: then what is it, eight grams?
1: Yeah.
10: And that was the one where my wife got me to raise my arms up. At the time, I thought I was raising both arms evenly. Apparently, I was only lifting one up.
1: Right. Is it specific to either arm? Is it the left side with men and right side with women? Is that a fallacy?
10: That's a fallacy. So okay. It'll be if it's the right side of your brain that's affected, the okay. left side of your body
1: okay.
10: won't move. And
1: right.
10: vice versa.
1: And vice versa. Okay, so either side. Either way, you thought both arms were going up in the air, but only one arm was going up.
10: Yeah, my wife and then the paramedics were looking and going, no, that one side isn't moving at all.
1: Okay, wow. What's amazing what the brain tells you. Okay, S, so we're going through the signs of a stroke. We implement the FAST acronym there. So F is for face if it's driven. A is for arms. Okay, S.
10: And S is for slurred speech.
1: Okay, that makes sense. And what does the T stand for?
10: T is time to call the ambulance.
1: That makes sense. because the time is so critical, right, in that instance.
10: Absolutely, yeah. If you can get to the hospital in, the first couple of hours, the clot-busting injections can be administered almost straight away. There's a lot better sort of rehab protocol and survival chances as well if you get straight onto it.
1: Is there anything that you could have done, Nathan? You were a fit, healthy guy. Like I say, you're a powerlifter. You chasing world championship titles. Is there anything that you could have done better with your health, your diet, your lifestyle that could have prevented this? Or is this just something that was always going to happen that you had no idea?
10: There's always more you can do. Obviously, I was a big guy. I tried to get blood work done as often as I can and meditate and journal and do all those healthy things. But a lot of this stuff, it's not because of ill health that some people are having strokes. I know there was a guy in the CrossFit Games a couple of years ago had a stroke. I don't think you're going to find too many people fitter and healthier than that.
1: Yeah.
10: I think the biggest part, what I've learned now, was that was the big contributor really was overwork. Never resting, always pushing, always going. So the big takeaway that I've taken now is to learn how to rest, to take breaks, to enjoy the little things and to stop pushing so hard all the time.
1: Well, I think it's a great message that you are pushing here with the Stroke Foundation, the Bloke Beside You campaign. If people want to go find out more, they can go to strokefoundation.org.au. Nathan, you are an absolute champion and I love what you're doing and advocating during this Men's Health Week. I think it's so important that you share your story and thank you for sharing it with us here on the Afternoons program.
10: Oh, you're welcome. Thanks for having me on.
1: Nathan Baxter there, absolute peak of his career. Can you imagine as a professional powerlifter benching 340 kilos, sorry, mind you, and suffering 5 simultaneous strokes? But thankfully, he knew the warning signs, and it's an absolute miracle that he's here to share his story. 133-882 is the open line number. Thanks to Watch Smoke Alarms. Back with your feedback after this. Oh. But not before we do this. The Dino's Alive. If you want to score yourself a family pass, I almost forgot. Dino's Alive, you can come face to face with over 40 species of life-size animated dinosaurs. If you'd like to buy tickets to go along to that, tickets are at feverup.com. 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It's an amazing exhibition, moving animatronics, life-sized dinosaurs, a mighty T-Rex. You can come face-to-face with that. 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Because contrary to public belief that a velociraptor was big like the one on Jurassic Park, they were actually very small, turkey-sized, not Takiya-sized, turkey-sized. If you'd like to win those tickets, the family pass to Dino's Alive. 133-882 is the open line number.
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7: Welcome back to the afternoon's program here at 4BC Brisbane for our own Rockhampton. Lynn from Beachmere has called through. Hello, Lynn.
8: Oh, hello. Hello. How exciting.
7: This is exciting. Well, you've called through because you think you'd like to win a family pass to Dino's Alive.
8: Well, I know. My family or some of my grandchildren would love to go, that's for sure.
7: Oh, how many grandkids have you got?
8: I have got five, but the one's only about 3 months old, but the others are 9, 8, and 6. So,
7: 9, 8, and 6. Okay.
8: Yes, I've got 1 9, 2 8s, and 1 6.
7: Oh, dear. All four of them would love to go along to Dino's Alive.
8: But, yeah, that's the only thing, yeah.
7: Well, here's the problem. Can you say which one are your favourites?
8: Oh, no, I can't say that. My favourites, that's for sure.
7: Because a family pass is for four. May I suggest then, Lynn, can they all go in on their own? That's probably not very responsible, is it?
8: No, probably not.
7: All right, okay.
8: No.
7: Well, I mean, if you give them some bread to leave a little sort of trail behind them, they'll find their way back out.
8: No? Sure they will. That's okay.
7: Well, Lynn,
8: work it out.
7: Congratulations, you've scored yourself that family pass.
8: Oh, thank you very much. That will be very well deserved for them, that's for sure.
7: Oh, no, they I'm sure they love you very much and they'd love to go along with you. Are you Nan or Grandma? What are you, Lynn?
8: I'm a Grandma.
7: Grandma, well done. Well, thank you for listening and thank you for taking your beautiful grandchildren along to Dino's Alive. You can get face-to-face with Dino's 40 species of life-size animated dinosaurs, tickets at feverup.com. But Lynn's just got herself a family pass. Well done. Speaking of monsters, this is alarming. A climate monster could be brewing in the Pacific. Some forecasters have already revived a nickname that hasn't been heard of since one of the most powerful weather events on record. Wait for it. Godzilla El Nino. This is it. I hate to be Godzilla. Is on its way. Scientists are closely watching ocean temperatures as a developing El Nino takes shape. Some experts warning it could help make 2027 the hottest year ever recorded. So they're expecting the warming effects of El Nino to push global temperatures to new highs. And that's a view that's held by the World Meteorological Organization and other independent forecasters. For Australia, it typically means we'll have hotter, drier conditions across most of the country, particularly here in Queensland in the east and the north. And that can increase, obviously, we know the risk of drought, heat waves, bushfires. That is after several years dominated by wetter La Nina conditions. So wait. Godzilla El Nino is on its way, apparently.
9: A weather update. We'll be here to help in unexpected weather. NRMA Insurance, a help company.
7: Why do they always make it so alarming? Stormageddon, Godzilla El Nino. And then it just ends up being just a sprinkle. Or, you know, just a few days of dry heat. I'm not talking down the fact that an El Nino weather system is going to be, you know, it's a lot. We're especially in we're a land of what, sweeping fires and floods and planes and whatever else. I've mucked that up, but you know what I'm saying. We're used to it, but there's apparently there's terms for it. All right, let's have a look at what else happening with the weather right now in Brisbane. It's 23 degrees. Cloudy with a slight chance of rain. Cloudy and showers in Ipswich, a top of 23. Currently, it's 23 degrees. Cloudy with a chance of rain on the Sunshine and also on the Gold Coast. In Rockhampton, it's 26 degrees and partly cloudy. Tomorrow in Brisbane, you can expect it to be cloudy with a chance of a morning fog and some possible showers, a low of 15 and a high of 23. On both the sunny and the Gold Coast tomorrow, chance of fog about the hinterland in the morning. I imagine it will be showers possible through the day. A low of 15 and a high of 23. Ipswich, cloudy with fog expected early in the morning. A low of 10 and a high of 23. Again, some showers about. In Rockhampton, cloudy with a slight chance of showers. A low of 15 degrees and a high of 25 degrees. That's your weather forecast for tomorrow.
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7: Welcome back to the Afternoons program. I appreciate your company, and I also appreciate that I completely butchered poor Dorothy McKellar's I Love a Sunburnt Country when I was trying to explain that we can expect the unexpected here in Australia, can't we? And I had butchered the I Love a Sunburnt Country, a land of sweeping plains, of ragged mountain ranges and droughts and flooding rains. That's the contrast, right? Because Godzilla El Nino apparently is headed towards our way for the summer. I didn't know that there was a World Meteorological Organization. It's bad enough that we have the bomb. But anyway, here they are. But other independent forecasters as well are saying that they're looking at ocean temperatures as a way to develop this monster, climate monster that's happening in the Pacific. So it will be interesting to see what happens, but it will mean a hotter and drier summer, which we feel particularly worse off here in Queensland. Tomorrow, it's State of Origin Day. Of course, we're going to catch up with Continuous Call team member and NRL legend Mark Geyer for his preview of the game. Of course, he's going to be biased. He's going to go the Blues. Two-game sweep at the MCG. And we'll have some special guests in studio as well. Two cast members from an upcoming musical I'm very excited about, The Book of Mormon. Gary Hargrave is coming up next. We'll see you tomorrow.
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19: Hello, I'm Monique Crichton. Relief for home buyers with the RBA deciding to leave rates on hold this month. That was largely expected and leaves the cash rate at 4.35% following three recent hikes. And we're told today's decision was unanimous. The PM continues to hold off providing any further cost of living relief when it comes to the fuel excise or the heavy vehicle road user charge. Anthony Albanese preferring to wait to see how the Middle East peace process takes shape.
20: This has been a really difficult period for the globe to deal with. We've responded appropriately and we'll give proper consideration to it.
19: Six young people have been arrested in Queensland for allegedly stealing a ute while a baby was inside. Police say the vehicle was stolen from a driveway in Townsville yesterday, the thieves quickly returning the baby before driving off. Council elections in South Australia have been delayed for 5 months. They'll be held in April instead of November. The Electoral Commission made the request in the wake of staffing issues. New figures show an overwhelming majority of Aussies support waste-free initiatives when it comes to food and drink packaging. The data from Cleanaway also revealing 64% of us say they've been misled by packaging marketed as recyclable when it wasn't. And Steven Spielberg is riding high at the Aussie box office. His latest flick, Disclosure Day, raking in the most cash on its opening weekend. It made $3.7 million, followed by Obsession with $2.75 million.
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19: In sport, we've had four draws today at the World Cup. The most recent was New Zealand and Iran, the match finishing 2-2. Collingwood's got Billy Frampton available for Saturday night's game with Port Adelaide after his three-match ban was overturned by the AFL Tribunal. And there's talk the Pies could sign Lions star Lachie Neal, who's off contract at season's end. Melbourne's preparing for an influx of rugby league fans for tomorrow night's State of Origin game at the G. Queensland looking to level the series after New South Wales won game one. That's the latest in
6: Rockhampton and Central Queensland. Graysmere Shopping World. It's for you and me 7 days a week.
21: All right, it's been a nice day today, I would say. Lovely weather at the moment. The hottest place around Capricornia was Billawilla, which got to 26.3 degrees just after 1.30 this afternoon. Gladstone topped out at 25 degrees. Yeppoon 23 and Rocky was 25 degrees as well. And the forecast for the next few days, we could see a little bit of cloud about continuing into the evening into tonight. Tomorrow, bit of cloud, slight chance of a shower, most likely in the morning, then should clear up after that. The rest of your week, though, cloudy Thursday, Friday, Saturday, Sunday, all looking like could see a shower or two about. So maybe the odd spots of rain here or there for the next few days. Top's going to stay in that kind of mid-20s pretty much for the rest of the week. And the overnight lows, much the same, that kind of mid-teens area too. And currently it is 26 in Billawilla, Gladstone's 23, Yeppoon is 22, and Rocky right now is 24 degrees.
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Good old time rock and roll there, Bob Seger and the Silver Bullet Band on 994RO. Good afternoon. My name is Luke Cross here, ready to drive you home on this Tuesday, Arvo. Hope you're well. 49227990 if you'd like to have a chat this afternoon. Coming up, we got Kieran Moran from Connecting Industry. We'll talk about what's happening around Central Queensland and, you know, in the industrial sector, I suppose. Also, Tech Talk with Jason from ISIS. We'll find out what's happening in tomorrow's CQ today, plus another chance to get onto the standby list to win $10,000 in cash. You just got to listen out for the 4RO Cash Track, and the song you're listening out for today is this. Hey, you love me. Faith Hill, This Kiss. When I play that, give me a call on 49227990. And if you get through, go onto that standby list for a chance to win $10,000 in cash. The 4RO Cash Tracks is back this afternoon, and you'll hear that at some point today. When? Well, you're going to have to stick around and find out.

0: It's Lukey this afternoon on 994 RO. Let's talk news, and there's a few stories about that's catching my attention this afternoon in the morning bulletin. A terrifying story if you know anybody that works out of the mines and stuff, because a Queensland coal mine worker is lucky to be alive after a ute was rammed and pushed by a reversing bulldozer in a terrifying near miss that safety authorities said had a significant risk of a fatality. Shocking dashcam footage released by Resources Safety and Health Queensland shows the moment the driver of a light vehicle was nearly crushed during an unauthorised hot seat driver swap at a mine in central Queensland near Moranbah. Mining safety watchdogs have slammed the incidents, warning that a routine failure to follow parking procedures almost cost a worker their life. And yeah, it goes on to explain as to what those failures were. And I've got to say, safety procedures and equipment and things like that is only ever as good as the operator. And if you don't follow, then that's when dangers happen. So thankfully, this one worked out okay, but we've seen too many incidents in recent years where it hasn't. An Australian referee has been cleared by FIFA after being accused of making a gesture associated with white supremacy amid calls for him to be stood down from the World Cup. During Monday's Germany versus Curaçao match, a video assistant referee Sean Evans was filmed in the VAR hub making an upside-down OK symbol with his fingers against his thumb. Or his thigh, sorry. A symbol has been designated a hate symbol by the New York-based Anti-Defamation League and has been associated with far-right groups. He's been cleared, and I think as Australians, we know why. I think broadly speaking, this seems to be a universal thing, whereas kids used to do that sign somewhere, you know, in your friend's peripheral vision. So when they looked at it, you could punch them in the arm. Why do we do it? Don't know. We're kids. But it's kind of a thing that we do. Like, yeah, I made you look. You looked at my thing. And, yeah, some say Australians don't have culture. This is a part of our culture. Just like when the Nutbush plays, we all get up and do the Nutbush dance. No other country in the world understands it. But, yeah, the video ref, the Australian, he basically said he wasn't even aware. He didn't know that it was even a gesture associated with hate groups and things like that. And we know the good news that the war between the US and Iran has ended, probably, maybe, hope so. What was achieved? Don't know. But anyway, Strait of Hormuz should be open again. And motorists are being warned, though, petrol prices could take months to return to pre-war levels. But a decision on whether the fuel excise cut will continue into July is to be made within days. Experts have warned the global oil market will take some time to get back to normal after the Strait of Hormuz begins to reopen this weekend. And further pain would come if the 60-day deal doesn't hold. In announcing a peace deal with Iran, that would involve the reopening the trade route, US President Donald Trump declared, let the oil flow. It's always interesting, and this is one of my bugbears, is that prices go up so quickly, but they take forever to come back down, don't they? I find that interesting. Anyway, there's some things that are catching my attention this afternoon. What's standing out to you? Let us know on 4922 7990.
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0: 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From front page news to local features, opinion pieces and all of your local sport, it's all in CQ Today. Check out these stories for this week. After being postponed from their original April date, the Australian Camp Draft Association National Finals were held at Paradise Lagoon last week with thousands of competitors travelling from around the country. Students at Crescent Lagoon State School will have a safer journey to and from class following the completion of a series of road and pedestrian upgrades around the school. And Harry Grant says Queensland will draw on the spirit of their 1995 side that last won at the MCG as they aim to become State of Origin hoodoo gurus in consecutive years. Grab your copy of CQ Today, out tomorrow.
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0: such a legendary song, and nobody could sing it except Tom Jones, but nearly he didn't. In fact, it was actually not meant for him to start with.
1: My manager, Gordon Mills, was my manager at the time, and Les Reed wrote the song.
2: Right.
1: And so I did the demonstration record because Les Reed had been commissioned to do Sandy Shaw's next single, if possible. Yeah. So they were looking for something similar to what she'd already done.
2: Mm.
1: So that by on beat, boom, cha boom, cha boom, boom, like that. So that song was written with her in mind. But I did the demo on it, the demonstration record, so she could hear it.
2: Ah.
1: So, but when I heard it, I said, wait a minute, I've got to have this. So thank God when they played it to her, she said, whoever's singing this, you know, should be his song.
0: It all worked out in the end. That is Tom Jones talking about It's Not Unusual. This is Luke here this afternoon on this Tuesday, the 16th of June, on 4RO. Coming up, going to catch up with Kieran Moran, Director of Connecting Industry, and keep listening for the 4RO Cash Track this afternoon, which sounds like this.
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0: 94 Hour Road. This is Luke here with you this afternoon. And joining me now, the Connecting Industry Director, Kieran Moran. G'day, Kieran. How are you, mate?
1: Yeah, not bad, Luke. Loving this weather.
0: It is lovely. I think we've had our winter and now it's just settled into this gorgeous time of year.
1: Yeah, it is. That's the beauty of Queensland.
0: Yeah, absolutely. Mate, plenty to talk about, including proposed large-scale renewable energy project in the Gladstone region is continuing through the planning and approval process with construction currently targeted to begin in 2028.
1: Yeah, so this is OX2. That's the name of the company. It's proposing the Ulila Solar Farm and Battery Energy System. It's about 12 kilometres north of Rosedale, and so this is down in the Gladstone region. It's about 90 or so k's down from Gladstone. So the project would include a solar farm and up to 360 megawatts, along with a 300 megawatt battery, with construction, as you said, expected to commence in 28, and operations targeted to begin in 2030. Look, the proposal has attracted local opposition from some community members. It just went through the Gladstone Regional Council. The company just made a proposal to them and speaking about the project. But for industry, projects of this scale, they typically create opportunities for the supply chain. So keep an eye on that one. Another renewable energy project that may get off the ground.
0: A major infrastructure pipeline worth billions of dollars will be the focus of a key industry event in Rockhampton later this month.
1: Yeah, so bringing together government agency project owners and businesses looking to understand what's next for the region. So this is Advanced Rockhampton's Building Rockhampton Infrastructure Update. It's going to be held on the 24th of June, so only a week or so away, and will provide updates on some of the region's most significant infrastructure and construction projects. So look, for businesses across the supply chain, the event is less about looking backwards and more about understanding where future work is coming from. Major projects is such as the Rocky Ring Road, housing and naval infrastructure and also education, but also transport projects. They continue to generate opportunities for contractors, suppliers and service providers across CQ. So it's one to look at it. And one of the main things there is networking with the people involved and getting to hear about those opportunities.
0: Awesome. And a copper and gold forum is coming to Central Queensland, focusing on Queensland's growing pipeline of copper and gold projects.
1: Yeah, so this is the Connecting Copper and Gold Forum Queensland. It's going to be held on Thursday, the 2nd of July, and it's going to bring forward some of the companies behind a number of emerging copper and gold projects across Queensland and CQ alongside industry and the broader supply chain. So, look, you know, Queensland, they have a strong pipeline building in this space across copper and gold, and the real opportunity right now is understanding what's coming next and where the supply chain fits into it all. So you'll hear from proponents like Rockhampton-based Q Mines, also Austral Resources, Alma Metals and Green and Gold Metals, as well as insights from organisations like the Association of Mine and Exploration Companies, AMEC as it is known, and also the Queensland Resources Council as well, who will be hosting a round table. To find out more, it's a Connecting Industry event. Go to the Connecting Industry website and check out our events.
0: And finally, one of Queensland's biggest mining industry events is returning to Mackay next month.
1: Yeah, so a lot of people know about this in the supply chain. The Queensland Mining and Engineering Exhibition is going to be held in Mackay Showgrounds, of course, 21st to the 23rd of July. This is a pretty big event. It's one of the biggest on the mining calendar for Queensland. It's going to showcase latest equipment, technology services, innovation supporting the mining industry. So, look, the event basically provides a really valuable insight into where the industry is heading and where the future opportunities may emerge. So for the supply chain, the exhibition is an opportunity to get in front of key decision makers, understand future industry trends and position yourself for upcoming procurement and project opportunities across the Bowen Basin. So if you want to know more, go to the Queensland Mining and Engineering Exhibition or QME. Go to their website.
0: Awesome. Plenty on, plenty to talk about, and it's always good to catch up with you, Kieran, and we'll do it again next week.
1: That'll be great. Have a great drive, everyone. And as my dog is barking, have a great bark.
0: I heard the dog in the background. What's the dog's name before I let you go? I've got to ask.
1: He's Archie the Airedale.
0: Nice.
1: The biggest terrier, or the biggest terriers, the king of terriers, they call him. He is bloody big. But anyway.
0: Nice. Good luck feeding that. Thanks, mate. Appreciate it.
1: Have a great drive, everyone.
0: Thank you to Kieran, and we'll catch up with him again next week. The Connecting Industry Director, Kieran Moran, on 994 RO. Good afternoon.
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0: It's Luke here, driving you home on 994RO. It's a couple of minutes away from 4 o'clock. That means Awesome Foursome coming up straight after 4. There is a clue on our Facebook page. I'm proud of the clue. You'll realise why once you know what it is. But, yeah, I'm quite proud of it. Maybe I'm too clever. I don't know. No, that's not. That can't be true. I'm not clever. I'm trying to be too clever, perhaps, is the better way to phrase that. But, yes, for a chance to win a 4-pack of Galactic Donuts, you just got to guess the common theme between the first 4 songs I play after 4 o'clock. Tomorrow, very exciting, because, of course, State of Origin. I'm going to tell you about what Aaron is doing during the Boodles Big Breakfast to get into that Origin fever and that Origin spirit. I'll tell you more about that and a chance to win some great prizes too after 4 o'clock. But news is next.
1: Good news. We've given 4RO's Kelly some advanced driving lessons in the 4RO Perry's IGA pickup. Unfortunately, she failed the driving test, but passed the generosity test with freebies from Galactic Donuts, Paul's Milk and Sub-Zero Treats, fruit from Doblo's, the CQ Today, vouchers from the Burrito Bar at Fastlane, merchandise from Spencey's Barbershop and Pest X. Listen for Kelly's location, grab the freebies and get out of the way. The 4RO Perry's IGA pickup on 994RO.
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7: Hello, I'm Monique Crichton. Well, there's some relief today for household budgets. The Reserve Bank Board has kept the cash rate steady at 4.35% following 3 recent hikes. And while it was largely expected, we've had a stark reminder from RBA Governor Michelle Bullock.
8: I want to be very clear that inflation remains too high. Leaving rates on hold today will allow the board to assess how these previous increases are flowing through the economy.
7: The Prime Minister is backing the timeframe for passing controversial tax reforms despite concerns of an inadequate consultation process. Anthony Albanese holding firm.
9: We know that more was needed, and that is why our reform is aimed at boosting supply as well as giving young people a fair crack at getting into their first home.
7: There's been an arrest by police investigating how cop killer Desi Freeman managed to evade capture for months. Seven properties across New South Wales and Victoria have been searched. We're being told a 62-year-old man from Victoria's northeast is being interviewed. Plenty of drama today with the Electoral Commission in South Australia. Commissioner Mick Sherry has stepped down from the job amid a review into glitches with the March state election. And it looks as though local council elections will be delayed for 5 months, pushed out to April instead of November. And Tom Holland and Zendaya have made a rare red carpet appearance in Spain. The celebrity couple, reportedly now married, wore matching black outfits at the event for the new Spider-Man movie, Brand New Day.
1: Flamingos, here comes the weekend. 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
7: In sport in the NRL, a blow for the Blues, with reports Casey McLean will miss a month of footy. He's in doubt for State of Origin 3 after straining his quad while training with New South Wales on the weekend. Game 2 is tomorrow night in Melbourne. Kane Corns has been appointed coach of the All-Stars side for the AFL Legends game. Joel Selwood's in charge of Victoria for the fundraiser for prostate cancer. And Iran has finally been in the action at the World Cup, managing a 2-2 draw with New Zealand in LA. That's the latest in news and sport.
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0: It has been a bit of cloud about today, but that looks like it's more or less cleared up mostly. There's a bit of maybe some spots here or there. Since 9 a.m. this morning, had about a mil at Byfield area, 0.4 at Williamson, 0.2 in Rockhampton of a mil. So since 9 a.m. this morning, a few spots here and there, but generally speaking, it's been rather fine today, with the hottest place around Capricornia being Billawilla, which got up to 26 degrees. Gladstone topped out at 25, Yeppoong 23, and Rocky hit 25 degrees as well. Before, we're going to see an overnight low of 15 in Rocky, a bit warmer down the coast, 17 in Yeppoon and Gladstone and Billawilla getting down to 11. Next few days may see those overnight temperatures cool down a couple of degrees. We could see some cloud coming through as we get closer to the weekend, maybe a couple of showers across the weekend, but mostly fine tomorrow with a little bit of cloud about. 25 for Rocky, 23 for Yeppoon, Gladstone 24 and Billawilla 26. And currently it's 24 in Billow, Gladstone is 22, Billawilla 22 and Rocky 24.
1: 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These songs are all linked. Let us know when you've solved the mystery on Facebook, The Talk of Central Queensland. 99-

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1: 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Maybe this next song will help. 994RO.
2: 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It's systematic. It's hydromatic. 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
3: Greased lightning.

It's 12 minutes past four. This is the Awesome Foursome. Thanks to Galactic Donuts for a chance to win that full pack of Galactic Donuts on offer this afternoon. You just need to tell me what the common theme is between the first four songs I play. And we've had two. Have you worked it out yet? Maybe. There is a clue up on our Facebook page. So if you think you know, give me a call on 4922 7990, or simply send us a message on Facebook and you just might get that four pack of Galactic Donuts. Next song.

four songs with something in common. 4RO's Awesome Foursome. Have you picked the theme? 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Here's another one to help you out on the Talk of Central Queensland, 990 4RO.

0: There we go. Olivia Newton-John and John Travolta, You're the One I Want. Have you worked out the theme on the Awesome Foursome? That was the final song. The Marcells, Blue Moon, John Travolta, Grease Lightning, Frankie Valli, Grease, and the clue on Facebook. And like I said, I'm rather proud of it, but I do think I may have given you the wrong kind of direction because nobody have worked it out. Essentially, the clue on Facebook, if you haven't seen it, is it's Greek lettering, and those Greek letterings spell out the word Grease. Grease is the word. And of course, all those songs come from the movie Grease, which was released on this day many, many years ago. That was the clue. That was the Awesome Foursome this afternoon. It was all the songs featuring the movie Grease, and I may have given you like the wrong sense of direction to go with that on the clue. But hey, it's a bit of fun. Nobody could work it out, it seems. So bad luck. Everyone assumed it was Greek artists, but yeah, a bit more to do it. So that is the Awesome Foursome. Thanks to Galactic Donuts. We'll do it again tomorrow afternoon, just after 4 o'clock. Coming up this hour, I'm going to have a chat with Jason from iAssist to talk tech. Plus, also, you listen out for the Fuero's Cash Track song. Hey, you love me. It's a feeling like for a chance to be on that standby list to win $10,000 in cash.
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1: The Boodles Big Breakfast. 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
0: 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Check out these stories for this week. After being postponed from their original April date, the Australian Camp Draft Association National Finals were held at Paradise Lagoon last week with thousands of competitors travelling from around the country. Students at Crescent Lagoon State School will have a safer journey to and from class following the completion of a series of road and pedestrian upgrades around the school. And Harry Grant says Queensland will draw on the spirit of their 1995 side that last won at the MCG as they aim to become State of Origin hoodoo gurus in consecutive years. Grab your copy of CQ Today, out tomorrow.
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0: Aussie group straight out of Perth. That's Eurogliders, who weren't around for that long, really. If you look at when they released their debut album in 82, and then they released their last album before they broke up and came back years later. It was like 88, 89. But they had a whole bunch of hits, some great songs in there too. And the story of Grace Knight, the lead singer of Eurogliders, is fascinating.
1: Look, I was a child victim of, you know, abuse, and I think what that does to a young child that can't understand it is that we put up barriers and we define ourselves from behind those barriers. In my case, it was something that travelled through my whole life that I felt abject worthlessness. No matter how successful or how many people came to my concerts or

0: how many ARIE awards I won, I was never felt good enough, no matter what it was. And this was very much the product of being an abused child. My son's Jackie, and he wanted to meet his grandpa. You know, and it was quite a, you know, normal thing for a child to want to meet their grandparent. I had spent 20 years trying to find ways to shame and humiliate and get even with my father, who was my abuser. But I thought my son's request was more important than my wish to remain angry at my dad. So having done that, I actually really enjoyed my father's company, and very soon we found a great respect for each other. I realised that although what he had done to me was totally unacceptable, there was more to him than that.
1: Yeah.
0: And so I was actually able to forgive and find redemption for myself.
2: That is Grace Knight of Eurogliders fame, and I was listening to her talk then, and it just makes you realise that through people might look like they're having loads of success, things are going well, but you don't know really what's going on in the background sometimes. So we all should give each other a break, is what I'm saying. This is Luke here, driving home on 994RO. Coming up in a moment, going to catch up with Jason from iAssist for some tech talk. Also, keep listening out for the Cash Tracks song.
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0: 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It's Tech Talk Time with iAssist. Got an issue? Call the help desk. 49111300.
1: Tech Talk Time with Jason from iAssist. How are you, mate?
2: Yeah, I'm going well. Thanks, Crossy. Yourself?
1: Not too bad. How's life been treating you?
2: Mate, I'm excited.
1: You excited?
2: Well, I'm thinking up until the end of the financial year. Currently, we're only
1: just around the corner, isn't it?
2: It is. It is really close. We're seeing that the prices of IT equipment's going to start going up. They're already our suppliers are saying that the next imports are coming in at higher prices. And of course, the way it works is the large wholesalers bring that stuff in and they get rid of the stuff that's currently in the warehouse to make room. And that stuff they usually discount out. At the moment, we're heading into the end of the financial year and we've had a large amount of product that has been made available to us. And so we've actually bought a lot of extra laptops. So at the moment, I have a lot more laptops on stock than I normally would, a lot more desktops, a lot more equipment coming in. We have a new firewall, business firewall that works in homes from Ubiquiti. It's a spectacular device. And the best part is we bought them all in and now I'm keen to get them out the door. So we've got some good...
1: We don't want to hear them long. We just want them out.
2: Yeah, no. We've got some end of the financial year specials on pretty much all that type of gear. If you've got a small business, the new firewall by Ubiquiti, it's called a Dream Machine. There's a Dream Machine Enterprise that we've been using for quite a few years now. They've now got a home version of that. It's very powerful. The firewall's great in it. It also covers the wireless. It's a great product. It also replaces a router, so you can use it as the router and network device.
1: Yeah, it picks up everything as it comes in from that first from the opening gate.
2: Absolutely, you know, it has what's called a next gen firewall, which is the requirements underneath the new Essential 8 security standards. It's now in an affordable little package that you can sit in your home. Got some lovely blue lights on it. Looks really nice, but definitely worth it getting into this store and having a talk about that if you're security conscious. And look, our laptops at the moment, starting business laptops starting around $1,000. They're as cheap as they're going to be. So yeah, no, we're very excited.
1: Awesome. And how people can contact iAssist if they want to, have some questions about laptops, et cetera.
2: Both stores, Yeppoon or Rockhampton, 07491111300, 174 Musgrave for Rocky or the Cedar Park Shopping Village in Yeppoon.
1: Brilliant. Thanks, Jason. Appreciate
2: Cheers,
1: it.
2: Crossy. Thanks.
1: It's Tech Talk with Jason from iAssist. It's crazy that we're at the end of the financial year already, or pretty much there as well. This year, I feel like it's just gone so quickly. It's Luke here this afternoon on 994RO. After 5 o'clock, I'm going to try and give away $390 to spend at Perry's IGA with a 4RO Perry's IGA secret sound. Can we do it this afternoon? Fingers crossed.
0: So, what's happening locally? Let's face it, if you want to keep up to date with local news, there's only one place to turn. 994RO.
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0: tomorrow morning during the Boodles Big Breakfast. We have State of Origin sweeps. Aaron did this the first State of Origin. He's doing it again, bringing it back for a chance to win some great prizes. You just got to listen out for the opportunity. Give Aaron a call in the morning and get your player and hope that it's a player that you firstly like. You know, and secondly, they do well because things like first try scorer, last try scorer, man of the match, et cetera, et cetera. Basically, it's like your stakes, your sweepstakes. And we're doing that with State of Origin, because, of course, game two tomorrow night at the MCG, which, by the way, you can listen to with the continuous call team right here on 4RO. So get on board with that tomorrow morning during the Boodles Big Breakfast State of Origin sweepstakes.
1: Fishing's just a part of life in CQ. 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To top it off, 4RO has the man in the know, Pilly from Barra Jacks, with what's fighting and where, and all the tips to help you land the big catches. 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Thanks to Barra Jacks on the talk of Central Queensland. 990 4RO.
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1: 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Your news now.
11: Hello, I'm Monique Crichton. Interest rates will remain steady for another month, but the RBA has kept the door open for further increases. After three consecutive rate rises, the Treasurer says keeping rates on hold at 4.35% is a relief. But Jim Chalmers says Aussies have paid a hefty price for the conflict in the Middle East, and the end of the war can't come soon enough.
12: As the Reserve Bank pointed out in its statement today, the impact of this war is being felt, first of all, when it comes to global energy prices, particularly liquid fuels, but it's also spreading more broadly in our economy and in other economies as well.
11: Lincraft is the latest retailer to announce the closure of its bricks and mortar stores. The craft shop citing tough retail conditions and pressure from overseas competitors for the decision to move largely online. The consumer watchdog is taking legal action against burger chain Grilled for allegedly misleading its customers about a tree planting promotion. Gina Cass-Gottlieb from the ACCC says it overstated the donations it'd make, as well as the environment contributions.
13: Every burger purchased on a Tuesday towards the planting of trees. In the period of the promotion, over 5 million burgers were bought on a Tuesday, but only around 4% of those purchases qualified for a donation by Grilled.
11: And the regions and several cap cities are preparing for Australian Crawl to perform for the first time in 40 years at the Red Hot Summer Tour in October and November.
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11: In sport, the AFL Tribunal sits tonight to hear North Melbourne's bid to get Paul Curtis off a three-match ban for a tackle which left Eagle Hamish Davis with concussion. And the Maroons have taken to the MCG for a captain's run ahead of tomorrow's Game 2 of Origin, which is a must-win for Queensland. They haven't won there since 1995, but coach Billy Slater isn't fazed.
14: What's happened in the past, whether it be 3 weeks ago, 12 months ago or 30 years ago, it's merely irrelevant.
11: That's the latest in news and sport.
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0: It's going to be mostly clear tonight with a little bit of cloud about, but not maybe a couple of drops here and there, because tomorrow is looking like a partly cloudy day with a slight chance of a shower, most likely in the morning periods. Overnight low of 15 for Rocky, Yeppoon 17, Gladstone 16 and Billawilla. We'll get down to an overnight low of 9 degrees, with tomorrow reaching 25 for Rocky. A little bit cooler on the coast, Yeppoon 23, Gladstone 24 and Billawilla will get to 26 degrees. Rest of the week, cloudy for Thursday and maybe Friday, Saturday and Sunday. Could see a shower or two. Temperatures aren't changing too much, broadly speaking. Maybe a few degrees cooler later in the week. Currently, it is 22 in Billawilla. Gladstone is 21. Yeppoon is 21. And Rocky is 23.
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It's like here hanging out with you on a Wednesday, Tuesday afternoon. I was thinking about Wednesday because the State of Rage tomorrow night, which, as I said, last hour, we will be covering with the Continuous School team. And my name is Luke, driving you home. And coming up this hour, we're going to have a chat with Matthew Pierce from CQ Today. Tomorrow's edition is out tomorrow, of course, and find out what the headlines are. And also, what I want to do is find out what you think this sound is. It's 400 Perry's IGA Secret Sound, $390. If you think you know, give me a call on 4922 7990.

0: The 4RO Perry's IGA Secret Sound. Thanks to Perry's IGA, Dean Street, Wandle and Yeppoon.
1: No luck with the Perry's IGA Secret Sound this afternoon. This remains unsolved. But that's okay, because tomorrow morning it jackpots at $410. That's huge. We'll do that just after 8 o'clock during the Boodle's Big Breakfast. Just work out what that is with the clue, the only way. And maybe you could win yourself that huge jackpot with a 4RO Perry's IGA Secret Sound. And, yeah. Coming up, I'm going to catch up with Matthew Pierce from CQ Today, talk about tomorrow's edition and the latest headlines. And also, you've got to keep an ear out for this song. I still haven't played it yet. The way you love me, it's a feeling like this. If you want to get onto that standby list for a chance to win $10,000 in cash, Faith Hill, This Kiss. I'll be playing it at some point this afternoon before 6 o'clock.
0: It's the biggest secret in town, but don't keep it to yourself. 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It's the 4RO Perry's IGA Secret Sound. And right now, it sounds like this. Yes, the 4RO Perry's IGA Secret Sound. Spread the word. Weekday mornings after 8 and again after 5 each afternoon. Thanks to Perry's IGA, Wandle, Dean Street and Yeppoon. On the talk of Central Queensland, 990 4RO.
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0: There, it's Laura from iHeart's Your News Now podcast with your news headlines. The Reserve Bank leaves interest rates on hold at 4.35%. The shocking final moments of a young woman thrown to her death in a bungee jump. McSherry steps down as South Australia's Electoral Commissioner. And Travis Barker reveals his fear of flying after surviving a plane crash. In sport, Collingwood poised to sign Lachie Neale on a massive $3 million three-year deal. And get your news when you want it. Search for Your News Now wherever you get your podcasts.
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drive you home this afternoon on 994RO, and out tomorrow is the edition of this week's edition of CQ Today. And joining me now is Matthew Pearce. Hey, mate, how are you?

0: Plenty of World Cup too, which I've been just, I'm not sleeping at the moment, Matthew.
1: But, yeah. Our sports reporter here is spending a lot of time watching the World Cup.
0: I'm sure they are. But firstly, the national finals were rescheduled and they finally happened.
1: Yeah, it was the Australian Kempgraph Association National Finals. They were held at Pacific Lagoons last week, and they were postponed from April because of the fuel crisis. And it was a bit of a last minute thing, but they had a great turnout with thousands of people there, and I think they think the wait's been worth it. So,
0: well, it's good. Maybe they'll shift it to this time of the year where it's a little bit cooler than April.
1: Yeah, that's probably a good idea, actually. Yeah.
0: I used to work in country radio, and I used to go to the Tamworth Country Music Festival, which is in January, and they relocate Tamworth every January to be next to the sun, to the point where we had like a mixing desk that actually melted on the, it was so hot, literally melted. But then they, during COVID, they had one in like May, and we all just wanted it to stay in May because it was beautiful weather. They said, no, it's tradition. I'm thinking, screw your tradition. It's too hot. But anyway, I'm not doing that now. There's a safer journey for the kids.
1: Yeah, Crescent Lagoon State School, they've now got some road and pedestrian upgrades at the school, thanks to some government funding. We got some new disabled parking bays, some new footpaths, and some new crossing points and new curbs and curbing and guttering. So it'll make it a bit safer for the kids coming to school.
0: Awesome. That's good. You like to see that? That's exactly what you want.
1: Yeah.
0: And Harry Grant, local boy Harry Grant's been talking about the Origin tonight.
1: Yeah, Harry Grant. Harry Grant wants to, he said they're looking towards the 1995 side, which was Paddy Vaughan's team.
0: Yeah.
1: For inspiration, because they had a win at the MCG. Queensland generally doesn't have much luck there.
0: Yeah. Wasn't the score on that game like 2-0? I don't know. You're probably not old enough to remember.
1: I've got it. It's 2012, sure it was.
0: 2012. There was one of the games in that series. It was like 2-0. I can't remember which one.
1: Wow.
0: I think, yeah. It was some ridiculous scoreline like that. I could be wrong too, which is always possible. But, well, good luck to the Queenslanders. I hope Harry is absolutely correct, and I hope he has a blinder.
1: Yeah, definitely. Yeah, look, if you, Central Queensland people in the state of Origin, so that's always good.
0: Indeed, mate. And all that and more in tomorrow's edition of CQ Today.
1: Yep, all that in Wednesday's paper.
0: Go pick up your copy of CQ Today, which is out tomorrow. And just a quick confirmation, as it were, because modern technology is amazing. Back in 1995, Fatty's Legends, because I don't know if you remember, but it was that time when the Super League war was going on and a whole bunch of players, mostly Broncos players, which was most of the Queensland team at that point in time, signed with Super League. So they were excluded from that year's Origin series, meaning Queensland basically had a squad of, like, not unknowns, but they were definitely not first-choice players, largely. And New South Wales were stacked with, like, Australian internationals and things like that. And, yes, it was the first game, which was on the 15th of May in Sydney, and that was 2-0. It's a Wayne Bartram goal in Sydney. So, yes, I was right. Why do I remember that? But if I go home and I need milk, I forget. I don't understand how my brain works. Anyway, I'm glad I remember that. All right, there you go. This is Luke here this afternoon at 994RO. Hope you're travelling nicely this afternoon. You still haven't played the 4RO Cash Track song yet. The way you love me, it's a feeling like this. And given that I've got just over half an hour until I have to wrap this up, you're probably going to hear that song pretty soon, and when you do, give me a call on 4922 7990 for a chance to get onto the standby list for a chance to win $10,000 in cash.
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3: What I really found amazing is there was a listing for all the hotels. So all the hotels in Rockhampton, who was staying at the hotel? They literally went day by day.
0: Oh wow, really?
3: Who's staying in the hotel tonight? And it was amazing.

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0: 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It's more powerful than you think. 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

0: heard our cash track before and calling through on 4922 7990. Ian, how are you this afternoon?
1: I'm well, thanks, man. How are you watering the front lawn?
0: It's a bit dark, isn't it? Is it watering the dark?
1: No, it's not bloody dark. You need to walk outside. Not dark and grey from here, mate.
0: Because I'm looking out the window. It's looking reasonably dark.
1: No, that's
0: maybe tinted
1: that's
0: windows.
1: That's in blokes in the city. See?
0: That's right. I forget. Different time zones between Rocky and Graysby, isn't there?
1: Yeah, a fair bit of time between them.
0: Yeah. Particularly when you're going 80 k's down the Capricorn Highway, which feels like forever.
1: Oh, stop it.
0: No, that's fine. Mate, hey, would you like to get on the standby list for a chance to win $10,000 in cash?
1: Definitely, mate. That's why we're on here.
0: All right, well, you're on that standby list for a chance to win $10,000 in cash. And listen out tomorrow for another chance to get onto the standby list during the Boodles Big Breakfast when you hear the designated song, which we will tell you what the song is. When you hear us play it, you give us a call for a chance to get on that standby list. You're listening to 4RO, the talk of Central Queensland.
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10: Hi, I'm Ran Hussein. Australia is preparing for its second T20 Women's World Cup clash. The Aussies will line up against Bangladesh tomorrow. New Zealand take on Sri Lanka tonight. Kayleigh McEwen isn't locking in her future past the 2028 LA Olympics, but admits a home games in 2032 would be appealing. The swimmer will defend 2 backstroke crowns when she heads to the Com Games next month. And American Madison Keys takes centre court at the German Open tonight.
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0: It's 9.94, our row, the talk of Central Queensland. We're driving home this afternoon. It's coming up to 6 o'clock, so I'm going to say goodbye. Thank you for your company today. Thank you also to my guest as well. And tomorrow morning during the Boodles Big Breakfast, don't forget, Aaron will be doing a State of Origin sweeps. Prizes on offer. This is in the lead-up, obviously, to tomorrow night's State of Origin. And you basically call through in the morning, get a player, and hopefully that player does well tomorrow night. And hopefully it's a one that you like too, because then you can cheer them on. So that's a bit of a State of Origin sweeps tomorrow morning during the Boodles Big Breakfast. You take care. Enjoy the rest of your Tuesday, and I'll talk to you tomorrow afternoon. Bye.
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4: Hello, I'm Monique Crichton. Homebuyers may have been spared an interest rate rise this month, but the Reserve Bank isn't shutting the door on further increases. Governor Michelle Bullock says the board remains focused on making sure inflation doesn't increase. She says once fuel prices start falling, they'll have another look at how it's affecting inflation.
5: Today's decision does not rule out further tightening in monetary policy if that is what is required to bring inflation down. In making its decisions, the board will be focused on the data and what that suggests about the outlook and risks.
4: Speaking of fuel prices, the NRMA isn't expecting any extension of the fuel excise discount. It has shaved around 33 cents a litre at the Bowser, but the motoring group's Peter Currey can't see the case for it going into July since the breakthrough in the Middle East.
6: Based on what we're seeing today, the fact that prices have been falling steadily for the last week and a bit, and the expectation is if this peace deal holds and the strait opens, they'll fall even further. Given all of that, we don't think the government is going to extend based on what they've been telling us.
4: Two men, one from New South Wales and one from Victoria, have been arrested by Victorian police looking into how cop killer Desi Freeman evaded capture for months leading up to his death in March. And there's hope British pop icon Bonnie Tyler will make a full recovery after waking from a coma in Portugal. The singer suffered a heart attack last month following complications from surgery. She remains in a serious condition.
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4: In sport, Blues coach Laurie Daly is hoping the squad can secure another win during Origin Game 2 tomorrow night. The New South Wales side won the opener despite a slow start and Daly says the boys are ready for the G.
7: I want what's best for New South Wales. I want the boys. I want the boys to win. I want to win. I want them to win. I want the fans to win.
4: And there were four draws in today's World Cup action. It's been 68 years to the day since that happened. That's the latest in news and sport.
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8: Partly cloudy again tomorrow with a slight chance of a shower. Top of 25 for Rocky after a minimum of 15. Similar again on Thursday. Yeppoon 23 tomorrow, Gladstone 24 and Billawheeler getting to 26.
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0: It's the best time of the year in CQ. The sun is shining, the temp is perfect. But as we know, there's always something happening with the weather. And no one knows that better than Central Queensland's favourite weatherman, Mike Griffin. Don't miss the updates on Friday morning thanks to Thinkwater as we check the weather that's affecting us and find out what's happening on the water. 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
9: Partly cloudy again tomorrow with a slight chance of a shower. Top of 25 for Rocky after a minimum of 15. Similar again on Thursday. Yeppoon 23 tomorrow, Gladstone 24 and Billawheeler getting to 26.
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0: 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An hour of hits from the decade we'll never forget.
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2: 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I'm Colin Boyce, fighting to get the Inland Rail to the Port of Gladstone. 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

0: It's the biggest secret in town. But don't keep it to yourself. 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Yes, the 4RO Perry's IGA Secret Sound. 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Thanks to Perry's IGA, Wandle, Dean Street and Yeboon. 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
10: 131-873 is the number. We did ask for a joke, and I have to say, this is close to the favourite joke of my old radio partner Gary Linnell, who ran all of the Fairfax newspapers, edited the Telegraph, and everywhere. And he did do it on the show once, a couple of times actually. He says, "I'll modify the way this person's put it. I want to die peacefully in my sleep like my grandfather, not screaming in terror like the passengers in the car." Now, it's a very dark joke, but. Anyway, I thought I'd throw that one in there. No laugh. You didn't like that, Terry? You think it's just thinks what?
11: Very droll.
10: Yes. Okay. Well, I asked. I've got people here saying no good news in regional New South Wales. There are vacant shops everywhere. Things are tough. So this is, things are tough. I want to move to, this is one of the things feeding into this enormous momentum that Pauline Hanson has. You and I have talked about it every week for the last year. I know this is real. You do know it's real. It's a big threat to both major parties. We agree on that now, do we?
11: Oh, we do. And certainly I think my party, Liberal Party, headless chooking the way it is, talking about preferences and talking about no compete deals 2 years out from the election is actually making things worse, not better.
10: Yeah. She's going to be at the press club tomorrow, the National Press Club, and the situation is the reporters who turn up there, they have questions that are submitted. You ask one question and the person answers the question after they've made a speech. Now, I don't think that necessarily puts pressure on you because you can answer the question the way you like. There's no cross-examination and you do have capacity for usually whoever's there has a lot of their own supporters in the room as well to support them. I tried to think about when a press club address really turned things upside down. You've got to go back to 2010 when Julia Gillard, she's the new Prime Minister, she's taken over from Kevin Rudd, and this was the point at the press club address where the fact that she'd taken over from an elected Prime Minister had really, really affected her. People didn't like the fact that that Kevin Rudd had been rolled by Julia Gillard. And so this goes back to 2010 when... here it is. Here it is. We've got lots of bits of tape here. Here's the one.
12: I know in this brave new Australia we're all supposed to move forward, but I'm going to disappoint you and look back to the famous meeting in Kevin Rudd's office the night before you became Prime Minister. Can I ask you, is it true that Mr. Rudd told you that night that he was working towards an October election because he knew issues like climate change needed to be sorted out? Is it true that Mr. Rudd indicated to you that if closer to the election, polling showed that he was an impediment to the re-election of the government, and if leading Labor figures such as John Faulkner agreed that he was an impediment, that he would then voluntarily stand aside and hand over the leadership to you before the election? Is it also true that you agreed that this offer was sensible and responsible? Is it true that there was then a brief break during which Mr. Rudd went outside and briefed a couple of colleagues on what he thought was a deal while you contacted your backers, and that when the meeting resumed, you said you'd changed your mind, you'd been informed that he didn't have the numbers in caucus and you're going to challenge anyway?
13: Julia Gillard initially used humour to try to defuse the issue.
14: Some special things obviously happen when you become Prime Minister, one of which is that the great Laurie Oakes comes to your national press club addresses. So I thank you for that. That's never happened to me in my life before.
13: But then she refused point blank to answer the questions, said in fact she never would.
14: I'm going to disappoint you by not looking back. I've made it very, very clear that I will never be speaking publicly about my discussions with Kevin Rudd on that night. I think that's an appropriate...
10: Yeah, so in other words, well, it's all true as we know, Terry, and it was quite a bomb. And there was another one about some cabinet discussions where she'd opposed some measures which were seen as measures to assist women. And so she was completely undermined by questions and bombs dropped her at the press club. But with Pauline Hanson, people might try and drop bombs on her, but they seem to be dropping at the moment and doesn't seem to have any effect.
11: No effect whatsoever, John, I think. And look, I think the press club is a big set-piece occasion for the Canberra bubble, for the gallery journalists, for the political watchers, the MPs are looking on. And people look at what she says in her 30-minute set-piece speech and what sort of tips or indication she gives us of the thinking on a range of policy issues, and that's certainly what I'd be looking for as an observer myself. But as far as the Q&A goes... Yeah, I can see you getting some curly questions from a few journalists. I mean, like Andrew Clennell of Sky, for instance. But yes, gotchas will be thrown at her because on the whole, the press gallery is not her friend. But really, that's the Canberra bubble talking to itself. It's not the Canberra bubble talking to the rest of us. Pauline Hanson, yeah, like her or not, she is actually talking to everyday Australians, and she's reaching out to them, and she's actually making real headway with them. And I don't think those types of hand grenades thrown by a journalist in the press club will actually help them. It'll actually help her, because what doesn't kill her makes her stronger.
10: Yeah, and then we talked about this last week, the brilliant Fire the Liar campaign, which has now got some $4 million, and now they're spending. They've got ads that they're going to run during State of Origin. And then, of course, the news media, all of us, Let's hear those ads. And so we play the ads, and there's a preview of the ads, so they get free runs of the ads. The momentum is enormous.
11: Well, it is, and certainly whoever's advising them on their media strategy at the moment is doing a really good job. Though I really personally think that some of that $4 million should be spent on getting their organisation in order and getting some real policy work done by some good staff. But no, I think, look, the momentum is with her and One Nation at the moment, and it's... Really, I think this has actually been set up to try and trip her up. And to give her credit, she's going into the belly of the beast here, because they're not a friendly audience as far as she's concerned. Yes, they do have people at the other tables who are supporters, but they don't get to ask questions. So it'll be. I'm looking forward to seeing how she goes, to be honest with you. And as you and the listeners know, I'm not necessarily a One Nation fan, am I? So, but I wish her well, because I think it is actually brave to actually take this one on.
10: All right, let me ask you this, because I know there's on one of the breakfast TV shows this morning, there was one of these usual to-ing and fro-ing blues, and it was the Labor Minister Amanda Rishworth. She was defending the timeline, the amount of money being taken in the Senate to investigate the capital gains tax, and then Tim Wilson, the Shadow Treasurer. So look, it went back and forth and back and forth, but this was, they really got into a bit of a barney. Just have a listen. Here we go.
15: Some of us are sick of it, Carl. Mm. You know, I'm out here in Cheltenham this morning, and you've got small businesses who are waking up at Sparrow's Fart to provide coffee and to connect with people. And the only answer that Amanda has is to shut up and get back in your place.
16: Well, Tim, that is not true at all. And maybe you should table your book, because, of course, you've argued for these changes also. So these
15: have
16: been
15: Amanda,
16: a lot.
15: That's not true.
16: A lot
15: and
16: of debate.
15: Simply not true.
16: Well, you're
15: small
16: telling me to grow up.
15: All around the country
16: up.
15: Are right, screaming for help. And
16: take
15: your answer
16: advice.
15: To this is to turn around and to censor and silence them. There's a point at which Australians need to have their
16: that
15: say.
16: Is just
15: you
16: not
15: didn't give it to people
16: true.
15: At the last election.
16: That is
15: you
16: not
15: didn't
16: true.
15: Give it to people at the last election. You lied before the Australian people before the last election. You're now ramming this through the parliament and refusing to even hear their voice. At what point are Australians get to have their say?
10: See, now Tim Wilson, look, I think Tim Wilson's a very good advocate, was on the franking credits at that last election, but I'm guessing people hear that and see that, because he was baited and he went off. They think it almost feeds into this narrative, does it? And they look around and they see One Nation.
11: Well, what a juvenile performance, both by Amanda Rishworth and Tim Wilson, to be honest with you. I mean, that's exactly what they don't need to do to show voters who are flocking to One Nation that they actually are serious about trying to do the right thing by Australians. And they've just lost perspective. So if you want the One Nation narrative, you know, that the major parties don't care about you, they don't care about themselves. I mean, that was a classic example of it, wasn't it?
10: Yep. All right. Look, I want to take a break, come back in a moment, but we were talking about, you know, own goals when you're doing a presentation. And we did have the little bit of Julia Gillard being ambushed by Laurie Oakes, but someone brought this to my attention, because that year, of course, that election was the hung parliament, where we had to wait, how many, 3 weeks before we got the result? 3 weeks?
11: And then 20 minutes for Rob Oakeshott say.
10: And later in the year, Julia Gillard was at the grand final breakfast on grand final day in 2010, and she was addressing them, and she thought she was being very, very funny. So we have a quick listen to that, 2010, have a listen.
17: Please, please, we cannot have a draw. Our nation just couldn't bear it. Australians deserve a result today.
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19: It's going to be a draw. It's unbelievable. But it's happened.
10: Talk about jinx. About that.
11: Remember it well.
10: Oh, dear. All right, that was back in 2010. It doesn't seem that long ago, but a lot of water under the bridge. And a few people are talking about, they're talking about one of our listeners. You can flip this either way. Labor's done so much damage to Australia, I'm worried about what they'll do in the next 2 years. They are there for the next 2 years. They can do a lot one way or the other. I might ask you about that shortly at 13 minutes to 9.
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10: 131873 is our number now at 10 minutes to 9. We've got our NewsHour guest here, Terry Bass. Just a quick one, Terry, because we always just check the temperature with you of what's going on in Victoria. The polls now have Labor actually trailing One Nation and the Coalition. And so if the Coalition plays its cards right and gets itself into a position and gets the preferences of One Nation, surely they'd have to be favourites to win the election at the end of the year, or not?
11: Well, I think they are, but they have to get their primary vote up high enough that they don't rely on One Nation preferences to get into government, especially in minority. And that's what Labor is actually starting to campaign on, saying, oh, look, he can give you a stable majority government, but Jess Wilson, the Liberal leader, can't because she's got to rely on One Nation. So it's really volatile down here, but basically Labor is gone. The fact that the Deputy Premier, Ben Carroll, did not put his hand up to challenge her this week makes it clear that they've decided they're on the way out. They're just going to try and save as much furniture as they can. But I think it's a difference between a stable majority government and an unstable minority government. That's something that does worry me.
10: Yeah. Some of our feedback, I voted One Nation last election. It's a safe Labor seat where I live. I usually vote Natural. So I've moved back to the Nationals at the moment. Anything better than Labor or Albo. So that's what they obviously want, the Coalition. But then I've got this, and I think this, you would agree with this. Nick says it's a measure of Hanson's courage that she's willing to appear before the press club. Peter Dutton's Liberal leader wasn't.
11: Well, that's right. He didn't front up last year in the traditional leaders' appearances at the press club. And I think he was focusing on campaigning, yes. But I think, again, the Canberra bubble and the gallery takes notice of these things.
10: Yeah. All right, 8 minutes to nine. Now, in fact, a message has come from one of our listeners. It's exactly what I was going to ask you. And again, because you and I are probably of an, we've been around for a long time. If you've got a long enough memory, you go back, and I particularly think of 2001. John Howard was about 15 points behind in the polls. Kim Beazley was the opposition leader, and Kim Beazley was a viable alternative leader. And I think the expectation was that Howard would lose the election. Now, Tampa arrived later in the year, but before it arrived, he spent a fortune getting himself back in the game with, the GST on fuel, because fuel had gone up above a dollar a litre. Remember that? And everyone was screaming about that.
11: That's right.
10: And then there were subsidies for pensioners. He spent a lot of money placating the groups that had drifted away from him. Now, a government can do that. John Howard, of course, had a big surplus. He had the money to spend. But if you've got control, and you've got people drifting away from you and you are in government, you can hand out things over the next couple of years, can't you?
11: Well, you certainly can, but the other thing that John Howard did in 2001 was not the Tampa, before the Tampa, it was the Aston by-election, which he wasn't expected to win, but he did win. And I think showed that whatever the situation looked like for the coalition and him at that time, that voters were prepared to still put their trust in him and not in Kim Beazley, who I think was the best Prime Minister we never had. I think he's an outstanding minister. He would have done a great job. However, he could not campaign against John Howard, who actually read voters' minds far better than Labor did then.
10: Can I get a comment from you to finish up here? Because in the end, we're focusing on this. This is the huge dynamic that's sweeping through Australian politics. Andrew Bolt earlier tonight, and he's been... And Andrew Bolt's been, I think Andrew Bolt's been more sceptical of Pauline Hanson than many of his colleagues on Sky News. But he was talking to Matt Canavan, and I thought this was fascinating. Have a listen.
4: Matt, you must be so frustrated to see Hanson's popularity rise and rise, and at the cost of the coalition's vote, I have to say. And I just wonder if it's occurred to you, particularly when you see the Liberals doing so terribly in the polls, whether, and I know you were against breaking the coalition, but I wonder whether you think now you might be freer to be the Matt Canavan we know and love and had you on as a commentator for so long, whether you'd be freer to be that guy if you weren't in coalition anymore and you could speak your mind about, you know, the Paris Agreement and all that kind of stuff.
5: Well, thank you, Andrew. You want Matt Canavan unplugged or unleashed or something like that. But look, mate, I'm still the same guy, but I am a guy who wants to get things done. And I recognise that I can't do all those things on my own. Yeah, sure, I'd love to just, you know, fly off the handle whenever I want and go on rants. It's not going to help improve the living standards of Australian people.
10: He then talked about how he's better off in coalition, but... You, of course, he's going to say that, Terry, but is there something to that, that the National Party freed and you had the coalition operating separately but together may actually work better?
11: Well, I think the National Party fighting Labor, One Nation and the Liberals would be just a recipe for disaster, recipe for oblivion. So I think Matt Canavan is a realist. And besides, I really think it's good that he is in the coalition actually putting a bit of backbone into them on policy and politics.
10: Yeah. No, it'd be a disaster for the coalition if he switched over to One Nation. Wouldn't it be game over, wouldn't it, if the likes of him switched?
11: Well, certainly I think there was speculation that he was being courted by Barnaby Joyce, who used to be his boss when he was Barnaby's chief of staff, but it never happened.
10: Because his views pretty well aligned, don't they?
11: Well, they do, but I think Matt realises that it's better to do it in a party of government, not a party of protest.
10: Yep. All right. What if, this is where, again, we're a long way away from the election, Terry. I guess tomorrow we'll see what comes of all of that. We'll see what comes with the advertising. Every time we talk, it seems like the old thing about a week's a long time in politics is borne out because things do change very, very quickly. So we'll talk again next week. Just quickly, 20 seconds left. State of Origin, you're based in Melbourne. How much hype is there around the State of Origin at the MCG?
11: Well, put it this way, John. I'm sitting in the 3AW studio here in Melbourne, and guess what they're not covering tomorrow? Dennis Walter is having his program as usual.
10: Really? Okay. All right. Very good, mate. Thank you very much for that. There he is, Terry Barnes from Melbourne. We'll, of course, be on air with the continuous call team tomorrow night, 3:30 to 9.
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24: Good evening, I'm Jamil Wills. The federal government is confident Australian households will welcome the Reserve Bank's decision to keep interest rates on hold. The official cash rate will remain at 4.35% after three increases this year. The Reserve is warning of further rises unless inflation comes down. Treasurer Jim Chalmers says it's a balancing act.
25: It doesn't make life any easier for people, but it doesn't make life harder either. We welcome this decision from the Independent Reserve Bank to keep rates steady. This is the first interest rates decision since the very responsible budget that we handed down not that long ago.
24: Ben Robert Smith has had his bail conditions varied, allowing him to attend an event at the War Memorial in Canberra. The former SAS soldier is restricted from leaving his home state of Queensland, except for legal or medical purposes, as he remains before the courts on war crime murder charges. A Sydney judge has granted him a temporary exemption. An inquest into the death of a Melbourne woman after a free birth has heard emergency care was delayed because her doula would only call an ambulance if the woman consented. 30-year-old Stacey Wanakay died after a hemorrhage and cardiac arrest soon after giving birth at home. Doula Emily Lal said she closed her business website after the death. A woman's been charged with manslaughter after crashing into a utility and horse float in Perth. Madeline Cross reports.
26: Police say 34-year-old Chanel Marie Harris crashed her car into a ute towing a horse float at an intersection in Ellenbrook over a month ago. The collision caused the float to tip, with one of two racehorses escaping. The woman's 36-year-old passenger was critically injured in the crash and rushed to hospital. He died from his injuries 19 days later. Major crash officers have charged the woman with four offences, including manslaughter, no authority to drive, and driving with a prescribed illicit drug in her system.
24: End of financial year sales are tipped to grow by just under 2% this year. Around 6 million Australians plan to shop during the sales, with total spending of around $10.7 billion. The Australian Retail Council's Fleur Brown says shoppers will probably be cautious.
14: Year on year, the spending is forecast to grow by just 1.9%. That's well below inflation. So a bit of a disappointing outcome for retailers, but still a huge event on the calendar for many Aussies.
24: In finance, one Australian dollar buying around 70 US cents.
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24: New South Wales will seek inspiration from the AFL in tomorrow's State of Origin at the MCG. The Blues have invited Melbourne coach Stephen King into the Sheds pre-game, with the Demons undefeated at the G this season. The D's coach says it's been a thrill meeting Laurie Daly ahead of facing Queensland tomorrow night.
16: I was just having a chat to Laurie. He grew up in Wagga, so he's a bit of an AFL fan, which was surprising. I remember watching him as a kid dominating with Canberra, and it was more probably just, you know, what Origin means, how they prepare their players, how they get them up.
24: North Melbourne forward Paul Curtis has failed to overturn a 3-match suspension for rough conduct at the AFL tribunal. His tackle last Saturday left West Coast's Hamish Davis with a concussion. And Saturday's Super Rugby Pacific Grand Final between the Hurricanes and Chiefs in Wellington has sold out in 15 minutes. That's news and sport.
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31: Partly cloudy again tomorrow with a slight chance of a shower. Top of 25 for Rocky after a minimum of 15. Similar again on Thursday. Yeppoon 23 tomorrow. Gladstone 24 and Billawheeler getting to 26.
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0: that particular dwelling.
1: It wouldn't be the car park for your business.
0: No, it'd have to be an operating business that operates out of that commercial in inverted commas. It's probably not zoned commercial, but that doesn't matter.
1: Yeah. And let me just make sure people know this, because I've learned a lot since I've been doing this with you guys, that if you have your business premises can actually be purchased in a super fund, self-managed super fund, and you can use them. So if you could be a mechanic, you could be a workshop, could be an office, whatever it might be.
0: There's got to be some business operating out of it. So it might not be the business. You might have a self-managed fund with a commercial property in it. It doesn't have to be your business, but there has to be a business operating out of it. Yeah. Now, arguably, a car park used to generate rental income is not the definition. But if you were a self-managed fund and you were not a related party, so this is where it's interesting. So if the person who owns that garage sells it on the open market and someone with a self-managed fund who doesn't know the person, which is highly likely, comes and buys it, then doesn't matter if it's commercial or residential, the super fund may be able to buy it and have it leased out to someone who wants to lease it, right?
1: Yeah, but you understand what I'm saying? Because if you buy a residential property in your super fund, you're not allowed to use it. You can't use it.
0: Yes.
1: And your friends can't use
0: it. That's right, yes.
1: But if you buy an office space for your business, you can have it within your self-managed super fund, but use it.
0: You've got to demonstrate that there is a business operating, some business operating.
1: Yeah, but if it's a cafe or something, it's pretty
0: obvious.
1: That's
0: fine. That's fine.
1: Yeah. Now, the other one, before we just go through, 1st of July, pre-tax contribution, $32,500. People need to know they're going up. So all of those things are happening from July 1. When Brett was here, I used to take, and I did mention this earlier in the program, I used to always have a thing with Brett, and it was at the time that Black Caviar was winning all those races. And Brett hated gambling. You know, Brett Steen, we used to have him here, your predecessor. And I'd always say to Brett, mate, I can make 10% of my money next Saturday in 1 minute and 8 seconds. He'd go, how do you know? Black Caviar. And, of course, she kept winning. So there's this bloke who thought, well, Spain, the World Cup, they were 11 to 1 on, so he put $1 million on, US, to win 80,000. Just over 80,000 he was collect. $1 million to win just over 80,000. It was an absolute lay down misere. I've had a person take me to task for perhaps mispronouncing the name of the team that drew with Spain, so I won't mention that again. But they are absolute rank outsiders, and this 40-year-old goalkeeper kept saving, and this poor bloke's probably sitting there watching it going, oh my God, $1 million down the drain. So Brett would have loved that.
0: Yeah, you gambling's a tough one. You know, it's a calculated gambling through investing in good assets is the way to go.
1: Yeah, I wanted to raise it because I know every week with Brett, I say, well, Black Caviar won again. But there's no absolute certainty, is there?
0: Never.
1: In any sort of sport, except for Dragons winning the comp sometime in the next 5 years. And you'd agree with that too.
0: I would agree with that, yeah.
1: Okay, all right. So look, next week, we'll be right on the cusp of the end of the financial year.
0: We will.
1: Possibly by then, people still might have a tiny window.
0: Yep.
1: So you've got questions about what you can do or can't do. Next week, we'll wheel them out and we'll give you answers. But in the meantime, your next seminar is the 28th of July.
0: It is a mid-morning event, this one. It's at 10 a.m. in the morning on the 28th of July. It's a Tuesday, Pitt Street in Sydney. For all willing to attend, it is completely free. jackaroundfb.com.au.
1: Good on you, mate. We're very well. I've got a 750k investor to put it into shares with high dividend yields. Rather take a risk on Bitcoin where it comes down to 40k. We go through this whole process of saying we're providing general advice and information, and then I've got these text messages coming in about Bitcoin. I know it'll more than triple. This is from one of our listeners. That's a listener sending that through.
0: No comment.
1: To do with us. But can someone look up Bitcoin for me?
0: 61.
1: I like the
0: 61.
1: Sound of that.
0: 61,000 at the moment. Yeah.
1: We'll do it again next week.
0: Good
1: thank
0: on you, John. Thanks.
1: There he is, Joel Hardy from Jacaranda. 22 minutes to 10.
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1: 18 to 10 is the time. Look, don't forget, as of next week, we will be on the right on the verge of the end of the financial year. So if you do have any questions, we always put our section with Jacaranda up there on as a podcast. But I think next week, if you've got a question and you think I might need to be able to do something, I'd urge you to come through. If this was last week, I'm getting more messages about Bitcoin. Thank you very much for that. I'll go through all of those and read them very, very carefully. In the meantime, we move on to, we talk health on a Tuesday after we talked about your financial health. And we have got our great sponsors, Mr. Vitamins, who've come on board. And Mr. Vitamins, as I've learned, all their team members are qualified. They're trained in natural health. And they personalise the advice that you get when you go into their stores, you find out. So tonight I've got Christina Hanley from Mr. Vitamins, and we're going to talk about stress. Now, stress, my old friend Stan Zamanic talked about stress. Stress is real. It does have an effect on you. Certainly has an effect on your well-being and on your brain. So let's get more. Christina Hanley from Mr. Vitamins spoke with her earlier this evening.
9: Good evening, John. Stress, nice to be here.
1: Yeah, stress covers a whole lot of things. I think when you say stress, people know they feel pressured, they feel stressed, they feel a bit burnt out. And that, in terms of what it does to your brain,
9: yeah, pretty much. There is a term called neuroinflammation. So long-term stress actually floods your body with cortisol, and then over time it can disrupt mood, memory, and concentration.
1: Okay. And then, so then omega-3s. We hear about omega-3s, which come in different forms, being good for you. Is that right?
9: Yes, that's correct. So there's two types that everyone would be familiar with. EPA, which works more like an anti-inflammatory. It supports your mood and emotional balance. And then there's DHA, which is the structural fat that actually keeps your brain cells flexible.
1: Yeah. And so
9: and helps us communicate properly.
1: Yeah. And of course, you go into the store and you can talk about your own circumstances. When you're feeling stressed, you might find it hard to switch off at night. And fish oil can deliver what people are looking for.
9: Yeah, we have so many different fish oils on offer. Again, it's not a one-size-fits-all, so it's important that you come in and speak to our qualified team.
1: Yeah, and the, look, the people are qualified, so that they can that really, I guess it's almost nerdy explanation of how it works, how it interacts with what you're doing, how it interacts with your general lifestyle. That can be really important, can't it?
9: Correct, because, you know, everyone is after a quick fix, but the key, especially with fish oil, is to take it consistently, and the best way forward is to just get some advice and see what we can do to help you move forward with your health goals.
1: Okay. Fish oil in the different forms, and you get it in different ways, can help. There are those who listen to the show here who say I'm the best way to put people to sleep, but this is a, you reckon it can do better than me?
9: Look, I...
1: You're being a diplomat like now, aren't you?
9: Yeah, I'd like to say I am an expert, but I would say, you know, it depends on the day.
1: You're still awake, so there's something.
9: Yeah. All
1: right. Hey, thank you so much, Christina. Thank you very much.
9: No worries.
1: Yeah, Christina Hanley there from Mr. Vitamins, one of our great sponsors, and they bring us our Tuesday Night Health bit that we do after superannuation and finance. 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Just on the, I'm getting this note here from, this is to do with Bitcoin. Dear me. I was mentioning earlier the bloke who thought he was on an absolute winner at the Soccer World Cup betting on Spain. That's just crazy. That's crazy than putting a huge amount of money on a horse like Black Caviar. But yeah, apparently this time last week it was 61K USD, and now it's 66K USD, which is a nice 8% return in 1 week. I do recall. And I'm trying to think back how many years it was. A couple of my producers had little apps out and they were showing me crypto and Bitcoin and they were telling me, and I think it was, would it have been $1,000 then? Something like that. It was nothing like what it is now. And I was telling them, no, I'm not getting involved in that. So, of course, they're not here anymore. They're living on the Riviera. 13 minutes to 10 now.
8: 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It's the 4RO Perry's IGA Secret Sound. And right now, it sounds like this. Yes, the 4RO Perry's IGA Secret Sound. 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Thanks to Perry's IGA, Wandle, Dean Street and Yeppoon. 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
1: A lot of feedback we're getting here. One of our listeners here saying he went to the, and 2GB was highlighting an event, this is for our listeners outside Sydney, HMAS Penguin, Defence Land Asset, the state government seeking to sell. There were plenty of people there, including Tony Abbott. One of the many, many issues that are running at the moment in terms of the sell-off of defence. And that's from Peter, who's also sent me a lengthy one here talking about crime and drugs and gangs and shoplifting and teen youth crime and home invasions, a whole range of things which have been happening for quite a while. And so what's been happening? What has been happening in relation to that? Well, I think right now, not a lot. And also again, this person who's sending me these little notes about Bitcoin, they bought at the wrong time. It moves in four-year cycles, got to buy between the second half of 2026 to around the second half of 2027. That's when it's as lowest. If you don't believe me, watch the price become six figures again and peaks in 28, 29. So, look, thank you very much for that, because we're probably, and I'm simply reading your feedback. It's not part of our finance segment. But people have these ideas of making money. Can we write that down and have a look at that? As people talk about what you can and can't do and they make all their predictions. We'll see whether that comes true, because I know that if it does come true, you'll be sending me a I told you so note. And if it isn't true, then obviously I won't be hearing from you again. Now, after 10 o'clock, we'll talk television with Rob McKnight. There's a few issues I do want to go through with Rob, because they see the numbers. There's very good numbers for the World Cup. The numbers on Sunday for the Australian game were huge, but I'm seeing, and this happens most years, the numbers for the games involving other teams, Netherlands, Japan, they're really good quality games. SBS's coverage is very good. People are watching in big numbers, but it's on SBS. And I imagine because the major commercial networks didn't want it. So, but you wonder, as everyone's scrambling for sport, how soccer, with such a big following internationally, and when they watch the English Premier League, how it kind of gets left behind. I'll talk to Rob about that one. And there's a few other bits and pieces as well, including this one I mentioned earlier, because Pauline Hanson, this is about outsourcing work to the Philippines. I'm sure this story's been, because in the end, they're all throwing darts at one nation because they're trying to find something. So you were seeing the timing here. This has turned up on the news.com.au website that they're paying virtual assistants in the Philippines to create candidates' Facebook pages despite having crowdfunded over $4 million. Now, the $4 million was designed to be used for an advertising campaign, and I would suspect, given Pauline Hanson's backers, they got more than $4 million in their war chest. They've collected money through public funding of election campaigns. So news.com.au confirmed, while all of the content is uploaded in Australia, they continue to use workers offshore to create material. And One Nation's Facebook candidate pages say some of the pages are managed in the Philippines, in inverted commas. During the election cycles, we all have all the Facebook pages established by virtual assistants, and there's a bit more going through that. So do we know what the other political parties are doing? Do we know whether they're outsourcing stuff? Because most of our major companies are doing all of this. So once you start raising that, questions get raised about, well, who else is doing what? Because there aren't too many people these days that aren't doing this kind of thing and outsourcing stuff. I think there's major media companies outsourcing stuff, as I understand it. Some of the technical stuff that happens in large media companies are actually being outsourced as well. So as I say, this is happening everywhere. And if you throw those darts at One Nation in relation to that, then you can expect that people are going to start digging and seeing who else is doing it. And it might be that everyone's doing it. 131873 is our number, 0460873873. We'll do all of that after 10 o'clock with a few, I think, some really interesting ones. And you've got this movement on the radio front where there might be a resolution of the long-running saga that has plagued the FM side of the radio world. We'll probably get into that one as well. So we wanted to fire up the trigger warning on that one because I'm going to need the trigger warning at 5 and a bit to 10.
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1: Two and a half minutes to 10. I've just got a note here because Bitcoin started in 2009. So I'm getting a note from one of our listeners. He's saying 2006. It might actually be a bit later, but he was saying he was playing online games with someone and they tried to steer him into buying $1,000 in Bitcoin. At the time, it was about $10 a coin. So, it may have been that at the start. So he's obviously suggesting that he made a wrong call. Obviously, if you go back in time, you can actually buy Bitcoin on Amazon, because I bought three Bitcoin. I bought a gold one, a bronze one, and a silver one on Amazon. And I think you buy three of them for $9. They're actually, well, they're just coins. They're not real Bitcoin, but you can use them as markers on the putting green with golf. So anyway, you don't buy them on Amazon. I do know that. I bought them as a bit of a joke. 131873 is the number. Just for those following the ongoing saga of One Nation, the Coalition and the Labor Party, just on our website, and for those outside Greater Sydney, you'll find this. This is on the 2GB website. Ben Fordham had Pauline Hanson on today. And then Mark Levy had his regular conversation with Andrew Hastie. One of the issues with the Coalition is that Angus Taylor, he does seem to have solidified his leadership at the moment, but the only reasonable alternative to him as leader would be Andrew Hastie across in the West. But Andrew Hastie declared today, he made it quite open on Mark Levy's show, that Pauline Hanson and James Ashby had declared war on him. They're targeting his seat. It's all to do with his evidence and what he said about Ben Robert Smith, which is a weird position to actually decide to draw the line on for them. But that could be an issue if you were going to try and draw yourself closer to One Nation, and Andrew Hastie is a conservative, that if you did, that you'd suddenly have open warfare. So that complicates the situation and does help Angus Taylor.
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2: Good evening, I'm Jamel Wells. The Reserve Bank is warning it won't hesitate to lift interest rates again if inflation shows no sign of easing. Federal Politics editor Michael Packing.
3: After a two-day meeting, the Reserve Bank has decided to keep interest rates on hold at 4.35%, a unanimous decision among the 9 board members. However, the RBA says inflation remains high. Governor Michelle Bullock is hoping the peace deal between the US and Iran will help lower energy costs. But unless prices come down, there's a chance rates may need to rise again.
4: Today's decision does not rule out further tightening in monetary policy.
3: Federal Treasurer Jim Chalmers admits it's a balancing act.
5: It doesn't make life any easier for people, but it doesn't make life harder either.
3: The central bank's decision to keep rates on hold for now comes as the government ponders whether to extend the cut to the fuel excise.
2: The federal government won't budge on its timeframe to pass contentious changes to Australia's tax system. There are calls from housing and business groups to extend an inquiry into capital gains tax and negative gearing. The government is hoping the Senate will pass the legislation by the end of the month. One Nation leader Pauline Hanson says she's started vetting candidates for the next federal election. A Resolve poll released this week places her as preferred Prime Minister and the minor party ahead on the primary vote. Ms Hanson has responded to questions about whether she can field a strong team that will win seats.
6: We've actually putting out for candidates now. There's 1,500 that or plus have applied for the next election. The vetting process is going through at the moment.
2: A man in his 40s has died after being pulled from the water on Sydney's northern beaches. The US national was one of two swimmers rescued from a rip at Shelley Beach, Manly. Two men have been arrested as investigations continue into police killer Desi Freeman's time on the run. A 64-year-old man and a 47-year-old have been arrested after raids in Victoria and New South Wales. Freeman was shot dead by police in March during a confrontation on the border. There are calls for courts to be reopened across regional Western Australia. More than 20 country courts are closed for 3 months due to a lack of security. In finance, one Australian dollar buying around 70 US cents.
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2: The initial round of wildcards has been announced for Wimbledon, with Nick Kyrgios one of the awarded wildcards. Craig Gabriel reports.
7: Kyrgios has received a gentleman's doubles wildcard with Alexander Bublik, and these two would have to make up one of the most charismatic combinations at this year's championships. Having received a doubles wildcard, the feeling is that Nick is not likely to get one in singles, despite having been a finalist a couple of years ago. Serena and Venus Williams got one in the ladies' doubles, and singles wildcards of note have gone to French Open finalist Maya Tolinska, Stan Wawrinka and Grigor Dimitrov. Craig Gabriel, London.
2: Billy Slater is keeping the Blues guessing over his plans for super sub Reece Walsh. The Broncos star has been named on Queensland's extended bench for tomorrow's Origin 2, with no guarantee of getting game time. And the AFL Tribunal has upheld a 3-match suspension for North Melbourne forward Paul Curtis for rough conduct against West Coast's Hamish Davis. You're up to date. That's the latest news and sport.
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0: 4RO weather for Rockhampton and Central Queensland. 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
15: Partly cloudy again tomorrow with a slight chance of a shower. Top of 25 for Rocky after a minimum of 15. Similar again on Thursday. Yeppoon 23 tomorrow, Gladstone 24 and Billawela getting to 26.
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7: 28 minutes to 11. We're talking television here with Rob McKnight. We do it every Tuesday night. And if you've got any questions, please. One of our listeners saying he's going to watch State of Origin because the One Nation ads will be shown. Because this is the beauty of this thing. They've got such a great PR campaign. Their ads are being previewed everywhere. They're getting free runs of their ads. And so people are saying, I want to watch them on Channel 9. We did have a listener earlier saying, well, the ads in these State of Origins, our equivalent, I guess, of the Super Bowl, you'd be charging a premium. So can you get onto their schedule this late in terms of how would that have worked?
8: I'm sure if you've got the money, you can push someone out. If you're willing to pay, networks are not in the opportunity to say, oh, no, we've got to be loyal to the people that have booked spots. I would imagine that if you've got the coin, you can get in. The One Nation Fire the Liar ad is very effective. It is very good. I watched it tonight and Pauline Hanson put it on her social medias, and I've got to say, as far as clean, concise messaging, there is nothing like having the person you're targeting try to make a claim, and then they're either their own words are then showing them to be a liar, or the facts. I didn't fall down the stairs. That's one of the claims they put in, and you see him falling down the stairs.
7: During that last election campaign, yeah. So yeah. Just the idea that you're a bit loose with the truth. So it will be played. Wouldn't you imagine
8: that? And that will hurt Anthony Albanese from a pride point of view, because I do believe he's someone who thinks he is very truthful, as possible as he can be, and I think he'll personally feel hurt from this. I'm not saying have any sympathy for him as a politician, but what I'm saying from his personal brand, this hits hard.
7: Yeah, but if you're running a campaign, what was it, two elections ago, the liar from the Shire. This is the whole point, isn't it? So there, and so look, that's going to be run. And wouldn't you imagine though that if this has become such a big deal and the whole thing was we're raising money for these ads and we're going to run them during State of Origin, you'd find a place for them, wouldn't you? Getting people saying, I want to watch it.
8: Yeah, well, that's the point. I mean, people are going to watch State of Origin anyway. I don't think people are just tuning in to see the One Nation ad when you can see it on social media anyway.
7: Yeah.
8: But there's no doubt if you've got the kind of money One Nation's been raising, if you've got money to outbid people, you can get in. And what has happened with One Nation as far as the fundraising goes is an

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2: 131873 is the number. One of our listeners here. This is the thing, Rob. You've sit here and talked about this. The build up of these ads are going to be in State of Origin. I don't understand and don't follow NRL. One of our listeners, but I'll be watching the game tomorrow night just to see One Nation after donated a small amount. He likes the show. See, that's what people have been doing. Another person says he likes the idea with the crowd, so you can just watch it as though you're at the ground without hearing all of the commentators. And this is an interesting one, and I guess it's apples, oranges time. How much does $1 million in, we're talking TV advertising, he says, get you on Australian TV and or radio. Let's just talk TV if we can. We're talking the three major TV networks, and even then there's a differential. So what does $1 million get you?
10: Very good question. And it's usually, you usually have a advertising company buy different spots, and because of their relationships with networks, it's never just really a one thing because there's bonuses involved and all that kind of stuff. Now, a 30-second commercial in prime time used to cost $80,000. I've got to be honest, that's from years ago. I don't know where it is now. I would imagine $1 million would get you a great spread of commercials across prime time with lots of bonus spots overnight and things like that. So I think if One Nation decide to spend $1 million on Channel 9, we will see a lot of their ads.
2: All right. I'll do tomorrow's headlines after the news, and I was musing earlier that they've had such an effective PR campaign, and I've got a hunch about what I'd be doing if I was running their campaign, because the question's always, all right, well, who's your shadow treasurer? Who's your shadow defence minister? Who's your shadow finance minister? Who's going to be looking after all these jobs? And I'll do the papers after 11. I've got a suspicion that part of her announcement tomorrow might be, well, we've now got a Treasury spokesman. And it would be a pretty obvious one because he's already in the parliament and it's a he. So and he's a very plain-spoken fellow. I think he was a solicitor in St. George, wasn't he, before he went down to, and then he was a senator and now represents the New England area, and he's had a colourful history, but I think she may make him the shadow treasurer, the man who'll be the treasury spokesman. So that question will be answered. When people makes stand sense. Up, there'll be people tonight going, when I get up there, I'm going to say, who's going to be your treasurer? And she'll say, well, I've got a shadow treasurer here. And she may even identify a few other people.
10: Actually, I've just had a thought. I've always fancied myself as the Minister for Communications.
2: Who's this? Who is it? You're talking about? Who?
10: McKnight. You'll be right with McKnight, Minister for Communications.
2: Is this an announcement you're making tonight? Because, look, there is some... someone telling me here One Nation paid $258,000 for a 30-second air during State of Origin tomorrow, only in Sydney, the New South Wales channels. This is from one of our listeners here, so saying...
10: Oh, well, that... That would make sense because I said 80,000 in the old days. This is years ago. State of Origin is a premium event. Mm-hmm. So $280,000 for a 30-second spot, I would believe.
2: $258,000. I'm just assuming that's from someone who has knowledge of it. That's what you'd pay for that 30-second ad because a very big audience.
10: Thank you for sharing that information. Appreciate it.
2: If that's right, I'm sure you'll be able to check it as
10: well. The way they phrased it, it sounds right to me.
2: It does sound right, yeah. And they're saying, they actually say a 32, unless they did this with voice to text, it suggests because the ad might run a little bit over the 30 seconds. So
10: no,
2: we'll see. At 16 minutes to 11. Now, I've got another question for you just about, now you've got your Tonight Show, McKnight Tonight. Mm-hmm. We know that Carl Stefanovic has famously started up his own podcast and he's promoting it aggressively. And I see tonight Drew Pavlo, who's a radical influencer on social media. He's hired him as his chaos correspondent. He's been doing all sorts of stuff on the NDIS. This is Carl Stefanovic, and this is this strategy of essentially going out on his own. Mm. And then I look, because I'm thinking about Carl and his potency, because he's found this space where he's operating. And then I'll look across at your website, TV Black Box, which you co-founded, where I see the ratings for breakfast television. And it's a big gulf now, isn't it, between Sunrise and the Today Show. Huge.
10: I cannot believe...
2: Sunrise is a mile in front.
10: They're so far in front. The Today Show is just coasting on fumes. It just feels like it has said, well, we're second, so be it. But the margin is like Sunrise is in the 400,000s and Today is in the 200,000s. It's not even close. It's Sunrise first, Daylight second. And I've just got to say, I can't believe that is allowed to continue. Nine have obviously worked out their margins and their profits and all those kind of things. But I'm just shocked that it can continue that way, to be honest. And there have been some articles on news.com.au saying people at Nine are really peed off that Carl is doing all this. But Carl did a deal with the network. He got permission as part of his contract negotiation that he gets to go and do podcasting. He hasn't done anything wrong. He stayed true to the terms he's agreed with. Nine have nothing to come back with, even if it does annoy people, because he's out making a success of what he's doing.
2: He's not rating. They'd have to have qualitative research, wouldn't they, showing that people aren't really, not on TV, relating to him.
10: Well, this is the interesting thing. He's hit 100,000 subscribers on YouTube. Now, okay, take what I'm doing. I'm a guy in his garage on the Gold Coast who has no company behind him, no celebrity status, and no marketing budget, right? I just do it. And I gain about 200 to 300 new subscribers a month. So it's slow growth. It's real growth. It's real engagement. Carl, because of his celebrity status and the, there have been so many articles giving him free publicity, has hit that 100,000 very fast. He's got big names, big controversial guests, and he's changing his brand. Mm. The brand he's got on podcasting now no longer correlates with the brand he's got on TV. And it really is interesting that a guy who has been mainstream TV is now doing a podcast, having a go at the mainstream media all the time, the media that he's been on, and he has he's now apologising for what he is. So he's going through a transition as a presenter and maybe who he is as a person. The one free piece of advice I'd give Carl is do all the controversial interviews you want, but you do have to push back on your guests at times.
2: Yeah. I want to take a break because I'm going to need the trigger warning for two things we're about to do. Because you've got two of them, actually. You'll be surprised if you're a New South Wales State of Origin fans. Some of you mightn't like what we're about to do. We'll do it straight out of the news, some news for you on that front. Plus, you've got some news as well about someone whose pockets are now being filled with plenty of cash. So that's the way of the world at 12 minutes to 11.
0: The fun is back this weekend.
11: He also said he's going to have a little bit of a rocky road because there's not much sugar in it.
0: So is the banter at all the NRL action.
12: Drinkwater slices through and opens the scoring for the Cowboys.
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16: Hi, I'm Colin Boyce, the Federal Member for Flynn. The Middle East conflict serves as a wake-up call for Australia. The latest data has confirmed Australia has 34 days of diesel, 32 days of jet fuel and 36 days of petrol supply on hand, which includes stocks offshore. That means Australia could come to a standstill in a month if a conflict occurred in the region. I'm Colin Boyce. Australia must increase its domestic and industrial fuel supplies and its refining capability now. Authorised by Colin Boyce, MP, Gladstone.
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2: Yes, we have our TV talk here every Tuesday night with Rob McKnight. Don't forget, TV Black Box is the website that he co-founded. He's got his Tonight Show, McKnight Tonight. You can find that on YouTube as well, so I'll do the plugs tonight. But also, look, can we play a trigger warning here? Because I'm told, see, State of Origin's on tomorrow in Melbourne. I'm told that Anthony Albanese's gone and he visited the New South Wales team tonight. Have informal, sat and spoke with Laurie Daly, the staff and the players on Origin Eve. So if you're the Prime Minister, I sit on the fence here.
10: 4BC, no,
2: hang on. 4BC, 2GB.
10: You're telling me that Albo gave the New South Wales team a motivational speech
2: tonight.
10: I'm going to go and do some betting and I'm going to put all my money on Queensland to win.
2: I'm just saying. Well, look, can we play it again? Because we're about to talk about Kyle Sandilands and this story and this saga where he was claiming he's owed well, I think he was claiming he was owed about $100 million. And so today we learned there's been a settlement where he may get $5 million a year over 3 years. You'd know a bit about this. I could probably battle along on the $15 million, but it seems like you think he could have got more.
10: Yeah, I do think he could have got more. I think he's desperate to get back behind the mic in any way, shape or form. But, John, I have felt this has been coming because, well, actually, let's go to the tape. Because last week on McKnight Tonight at youtube.com/@McKnightTonight.
2: Oh, no.
10: I said this. Have a listen. I've got a prediction. Rob Stranamis is coming again. I have a feeling we're about to get an announcement that Kyle Sandilands has done a deal with ARN to drop the case, his unfair dismissal. I don't know anything. I haven't heard from sources, but the evidence that he is meant to supply to court has been pushed back twice, and ARN have, from what I can tell, not had any objections.
2: So that was what day last week?
10: I think that was Wednesday last week.
2: And the story is broken this afternoon. Now, just let me get this. Hang on. I've got a little BS meter. Let me run it over because it could be AI. You might have faked. That's real because I have been known myself to fake those.
10: Oh, was no. Last year. And I've it's on it. YouTube and it's time stamped and everything like that.
2: So that was a week ago.
10: It was a week ago. What I kept noticing, because I've been watching the case, obviously, and every time evidence was due to be submitted, there'd be new orders pushing it back a bit. And I started thinking, is this normal procedure? Because ARN are not complaining. They seem fine with it. And this is evidence in a big case that everyone needs to prepare for. And it just got me thinking, I reckon they're going to settle. They're not submitting evidence because they don't want that in the public domain if they're about to settle. And look, it was just a theory. May have nothing to do with it. But at the end of the day, either way, no matter how you look at it, hashtag McKnight was right.
2: Okay. All right.
10: Don't roll fantastic. Your eyes like that.
2: No, I'm saying fantastic. I've got someone here saying Albo went to the New South Wales team. There's your omen, boys. That's from Joy, who's in Queensland.
10: That's what I just said. I'm going to put all my money on Queensland.
2: Another person saying $258,000 for 30 seconds where no one's watching. Ridiculous. people watch State of Origin. You can't deny
10: State
2: that.
10: State of Origin rates 3 million people.
2: Matt is in Ascot Vale. You're going to like this one. Can't believe you two leftard losers are discussing other people's audience size. Well, what does that mean? We're talking about TV and who watches what. That's what we do in this segment. So what's that?
10: Hang on. Leftard losers?
2: Leftard losers. Other people.
10: Oh, well, thanks all types. Hey, what's that person's name?
2: Matt of Ascot Vale.
10: Matt. No one's forcing you to listen, mate.
2: That's right. And we're doing okay with our numbers, thank you very much. So I don't think...
10: Yeah. Johnny's number one. Can we point that out? Matt.
2: But anyway, the reason we do it here is...
10: Even the McKnight factor bringing him down isn't enough to get him away from the number one spot.
2: Right. Yeah, good on you, mate. All right, well, McKnight was right again. You slip one in each week, and that was very good. That was very good. All right, so we will do it again next week, mate. Thank you.
10: Thank you, my friend.
2: At 4 minutes to 11.
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1: Thanks for all the messages here, because we do get funny messages from people who I think people actually send messages like that. So I wonder if you'll read this. Yeah, we do read them. We do. We try and give everyone's feedback a go, unless it's defamatory or you use bad language or whatever, or you're trying to get me into trouble. So we have a lot coming up. We have the news at 11 o'clock. After that, we've got tomorrow's headlines. So there's some interesting ones. And in particular, as I mentioned earlier, in relation to Pauline Hanson, this campaign she's been running, the next step in it, details coming up soon.
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2: Good evening, I'm Jamil Wills. US President Donald Trump says an interim peace deal makes it clear that Iran will never have nuclear weapons. Speaking on the sidelines at the G7 in France, Mr. Trump has stated he's not happy with Israel about Lebanon. US and Iranian officials are due in Switzerland on Friday to start detailed negotiations. The opposition claims the Reserve Bank has been unable to cut interest rates because the government is fueling inflation. The RBA has kept the cash rate on hold at 4.35%. Labor says the decision will help households under pressure. Shadow Treasurer Tim Wilson says government spending is exacerbating cost of living pressures.
3: The Albanese government's active inflation agenda, because Australian households looking for relief have been condemned to continued and persistent interest rates because the government simply cannot give up its spending addiction.
2: Ben Robert Smith has had his bail varied to attend an event in Canberra as he remains before the courts charged with war crime murder. Madeleine McNeil reports.
4: The former SAS soldier has been on conditional bail since April, restricting him from leaving his home state of Queensland except for legal or medical purposes. His barrister has successfully requested a temporary exemption, allowing Ben Robert Smith to attend the opening of the Anzac Hall at the Australian War Memorial next week. The variation comes with its own conditions that the 47-year-old doesn't discuss court proceedings or speak with specific individuals. He must also give the details of his trip to the Office of the Special Investigator. Madeleine McNeil reporting.
2: A man's been charged over a home invasion and kidnapping in Sydney's west. Police say three armed men who forced their way into a house at St. Clair early this morning kidnapped a 23-year-old woman and left in two stolen cars. After one car was later found in Granville, a 35-year-old man was arrested. The woman was found uninjured. A man's been charged with exposing himself at Perth Airport. Police say the 34-year-old was leaving a terminal when he lowered his tracksuit pants as two teenage girls walked by. And new data shows about 50 posties are falling victim to dog-related incidents each week in Australia. New South Wales, followed by Queensland and Victoria, are the worst offending states. Australia Post's Russell Munro says people need to keep their dogs secure when expecting a delivery.
5: Our posties are out delivering more parcels than ever, but unfortunately that's putting us in exposure to more dogs at the front door.
2: In finance, one Australian dollar buying around 70 US cents.
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2: Laurie Daly and Billy Slater are backing referee Ashley Klein ahead of tomorrow's Origin 2, despite revelations of his gambling history. The NRL's top whistleblower lost $500,000 to bookmakers between 2019 and 2023. Despite calls for Klein to step aside, Blues coach Daly has leapt to his defence.
6: I just hope that Ashley's got the right support and the people around him to help navigate through the period that he's going through, but we've got no issues with Ashley being a part of the game tomorrow night.
2: North Melbourne forward Paul Curtis has failed to overturn a three-match suspension for rough conduct at the AFL Tribunal. That's the latest news. and sport.
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3: Calca Bait and Tackle is closing down. 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
4: Partly cloudy again tomorrow with a slight chance of a shower. Top of 25 for Rocky after a minimum of 15. Similar again on Thursday. Yeppoon 23 tomorrow. Gladstone 24 and Billawheeler getting to 26.
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7: At 28 past 11, look, I think my producers thought I was joking at first. Front page of the Telegraph, picture of Kyle Sandilands. He's wearing this beautiful suit. I've just used AI. It's the navy window pane suit, a classic window pane check pattern, deep navy blue with a rust orange grid, it says here. But it then goes on to say that worn by high profile figures like Sandilands, custom tailored. It sounds like it's going to cost me a fortune. And I don't think you can buy it at Lowe's. So I'll continue the search, and it's on the front page of the Telegraph. You can have a look if you can get that one in the next 24 hours. At 29 minutes past 11, poor Isabel Mullen is reporting on a serious matter in France. Listen to this nonsense. Channel 7's European correspondent, the G7 meeting. Isabel, good evening to you.
8: Hi, how are you, John?
7: Have you ever gone to a job and thought, it's a very nice suit? And you, why not? Nothing wrong with that.
8: Why not? Sounds good.
7: It sounds very good. So, look, I want to ask you, because you are, of course, covering this G7 meeting. Donald Trump's arrived. He's got Iran, the Ukraine wars on the agenda. Mm. It's very serious stuff, and we are now waiting to see what comes out of this, because there's a lot hanging on it, isn't there?
8: Yeah, absolutely. And today's been really interesting. We're only really, you know, in the middle of the afternoon, and there's a number of meetings to come, but the main ones have been out of the way already. And we've seen Donald Trump come together with, you know, leaders from these Middle Eastern countries.
7: In meeting, Donald Trump's arrived. He's got Iran, the Ukraine wars on the agenda. Mm. It's very serious stuff, and we are now

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3: 8.5 minutes to 12. The Jeffrey Epstein thing may remain a mystery forever, but the death of Jeffrey Epstein, people have always cast doubt on it. The New York Times has done an interview with a fellow ex-New York cop, convicted murderer. He was sharing a cell with Jeffrey Epstein. According to this report, and he's given detailed evidence, he tried several times, was talking about how to make a noose and tried to kill himself several times before eventually he lost his life. So that goes into the mix on what happened in terms of Jeffrey Epstein's death, not to mention all the information and legacy he left, which is still the subject of so much speculation. But that one goes into the mix, quite significant. New York Times has that interview. This landed just in the last couple of hours. Now, at 8 minutes to 12, you know how we've talked about this fantastic product from Bed Easy, fantastic Australian invention, where if you're trying to lift the corner of the mattress, and people who've got real difficulties, it may be arthritis, back pain, whatever it is, and this great product makes a difference to your independence, their independence, but it helps anyone. 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
3: Three minutes to 12 is the time. I thought we'd finish tonight. I had a hankering for a bit of Split Ends.

0: They should have had engineers.
1: When he left Australia, it left a kind of gap, and the Australian-based engineers did do a very good job, very competent.
0: Well, I haven't been there for a while, but it seems to work for its intended purpose. And, of course, it is an absolute icon. So nothing much happens in Sydney without maximum drama, from my observation over the years. Anyway, Nicholas, thank you for calling.
1: Okay, thank you.
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3: I'm looking at a text here from Louisa that says, "The duck vet tones of Nick." What does that mean? I put to Graham. Graham thinks it might be a typo. Maybe it should mean the dulcet tones of Nick. Did you dictate it, Louisa? Louisa, yes. Here we go. excuse me. Paul says, because he's suggesting what I should do about this strange situation I have with the whatever it is, you know, the top of the face. If you don't want to mention the brand, I'm referring to Sambucus Nigra Black Elderberry, says Paul from Casula. And he mentioned it before somehow. Oh, yes. If possible, might get someone to rush a pack of Sambucol capsules to you. Yes, would that work? I don't know. But see, I kind of had a variation of this yesterday morning, but apparently it wasn't obvious. But then it seemed to get better. But now that I'm back here doing this again, it seems to be back. Margaret says, "Mike, the cup of tea is part of my late dinner. I have a few hours to go before a good lie down." Oh, I see what you mean, yeah. Also, he, the caller, spoke so

0: pub, as a guy, you can't help it. You'll scan, you'll take a look at all the other guys there and you're threat evaluating instantly. You know, it's just something that's built into you. And, you know, to be safe, you'd be much better off teaching people how to spot who's the potential problem in the room. I mean, I do that because you wait for your plane at the airport when you're sitting there at the gate.
1: Yeah.
0: And I just play a game because I've got nothing else to do. So I keep looking at everyone and I'm trying to think, who's the odd man out? You know, are we going somewhere cold and that guy's not wearing a jacket? Or, you know, is that person keeps looking at that person? You know what I mean?
1: Who's the one who's potentially dangerous? That's what you're thinking.
0: Who's going to be the problem? Yeah. And you think about that, keep half an eye on them when you get on the plane. But maybe I just spent too long in the army. I don't know. But,
1: yeah.
0: You know, you're just quietly watching.
1: Probably a good idea. All right. Thank you, Paul.
0: Have a good night.
1: See ya. Bye.
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13: More tips from thoughtful listeners. Paul says, any Listerine or Colgate plaques in the studio? Gargle during the break. Margaret says, me again, you're not allowed to spoil the fortnight. Seriously, this is a bad time of the year with viruses being spread. Get yourself 1,000 milligrams of vitamin C, 1 vitamin D3, and for your throat, Capilano Monica MGO 100 Plus Honey. Actually, I happen to have some of that. Have some on a spoon from Coles. Take care, says Margaret. Thank you for your concern, Margaret. Now, Don says, there's going to be an NRL team in Papua. This kind of eventually goes somewhere, but you'd wonder why at first, I think, Don.

0: Yes, Floyd Kramer. He really had an unusual style and it was very attention-getting and had a lot of success. And that was a hit for him on the rebound. And it's kind of sad but upbeat at the same time. Paul says, this is me talking about how I nearly did the voice for Perfect Match. Paul says, Mike, the guy who did the voice of Robot Dexter and the announcing on Perfect Match was Keith Scott. Yes, it was. He always appeared on other shows doing Bob Hawke, John Howard, and Disney and cartoon voices and impressions. Paul says, I wonder what he's doing now. Maybe you could try and get him as a guest. I have had him as a guest in the past, and I mean the long ago past. I remember having him on TV at one stage, and I thought he was really good. But he did the voiceover for, what was that show about the moose? There was a moose and some other creature. And it came out as a movie, and he did the voiceover, but for some reason just didn't work. Excuse me. Michael says, if you just joined us, we're talking about reality shows, and not just the local ones, but some of the others that have appeared in different parts of the world. Michael says, I recall a reality show over 10 years ago called Please Marry My Boy, where the mothers of their adult sons would choose the potential bride. What would your mates and associates say about your mother having to find you a woman? These guys weren't the greatest catch, says Michael. Yes, well, it did have a title, that. I think I mentioned that along the way. Anyway. But yes, that show did exist, apparently. But when I was reading it before, it occurred to me, you know, you're saying, what would the guys think about it? What a loser. But what would the women think about it? Would women be happy with a guy that their mothers said, she's the girl for you? And I don't know, it depends on the guy, I suppose. Mama's Boys, it was called. Mama's Boys. Mothers help decide whom their sons should date. Whom? I think that should just be who. Anyway, so where did you see that, Michael? Yeah, Philip says Bullwinkle. Was that the total title? Bullwinkle Moose. Rocky and Bullwinkle. Yeah. Yeah, well, Keith, to the best of my knowledge, Keith did the voiceover on the movie, but for some reason it didn't really catch. And the short answer is, I don't know what he's doing now, but I mean, I suppose if he'd want to come on the program, we could reminisce, talk about the old days, things that happened. Gary here. Gary's concerned about one of the voiceovers in the commercials. Well, no matter what you think about it, I guess the client likes it and they're the ones paying, I suppose. More tips here from Paul. Gargle with salt water. Yes, people say that. Oh, Paul says, I love watching Ladette to Lady. That's kind of an interesting concept, I guess. You get somebody who's rough as and then turn them into an elegant lady. So, like I say, it's like My Fair Lady. Anyway, reality shows. If you got a comment on that, you're welcome. But it doesn't have to be about that. This is kind of quaint. The title is attention getting for a moment, even though it's not what you might think it was about. Join the Beaver Hunt. Toronto neighborhood offers unique World Cup themed scavenger hunt. A World Cup themed scavenger hunt. Birksey Park is home to a fountain featuring canine sculptures that shoot water out of their mouths. Doesn't sound very elegant. Thousands of people have already flocked to the Toronto Park to catch a glimpse of a beaver sculpture nicknamed Doug that's part of a World Cup-themed contest, the Great Beaver Quest, challenges participants to find 51 beaver statues on display in the city's Old Town Toronto neighborhood. That's Canadians for you. Being it's Canadians, I wonder if you get a reward for being the first, or do you just get a certificate of participation? Joyce says, Mike, grab a packet of Cotterill day, night, and cold flu tabs the way home if you've got a chemist open and dry that nose up. Thank you, Joy. Yes, dry that nose up. Quick, smart. And drink lemon juice, warm water, a teaspoon of honey in it twice a week. Stop you getting colds and flu. Eat garlic. Yes, somebody else said that. Eat garlic. Make yourself chicken soup. Chicken soup. Will it help? Can't hold. Stew with bone in the chicken, says Joy. Yes. Thank you for all these tips. Philip says no TV since Harry's wedding day. It wasn't a reality show, but somebody I know used to get very sensitive if I walked into the room and she was watching Sex and the City. I don't know why. I mean, I didn't care, but it seems like she didn't want to be caught watching Sex and the City. Was it embarrassing? I've never watched Sex and the City. I'm aware of it. It was such a big hit. I'm sort of vaguely aware of the themes and some of the people that were in it, but pretty vague. But I don't know why she was sensitive about that. But I suppose this is another aspect of the reality TV show. Do you watch it as a couple? Or is it a case of the wife watches it, but the husband says, no way? Or the other way around, because we've touched on this in the past, and people have said, I know a guy who's addicted to, you know, names reality TV show.
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0: We're presently talking about reality TV shows. Most of them revolve around relationships, of course. That's what we're particularly talking about. And I don't watch them. I mean, I'm not saying that you shouldn't or that I'm above all that, because I've already admitted I was prepared to do the voiceover on Perfect Match. But when Mr. Murdoch said we're not spending any more money, just before I was due to go over there for the first recording session, that was the end of that. And then there was my own concept, which Dan Zemanek tried to help me get off the ground. So, you know, I'm not pretending to be above them. I just don't watch them. And Michael says there was a show called Please Marry My Boy, an Australian show on Channel 7 around 2012. My associate Francis, you watched that.
10: I do remember it. I don't think I watched all of it, but I remember the ads very clearly. Yeah, and the person would go round and the mothers would try and help their sons.
0: And so what were the sons like? Were they hopeless, poor, simpering nerds, were they?
10: Well, not really.
0: No?
10: Not that I can remember.
0: So why did the mothers want somebody to marry them? They'd want to get them out of the house or have grandkids? Or what was
10: I think it was something like that. They weren't going in doing the effort to make it happen.
0: But that's even worse now, apparently. Yeah, a lot of young dudes don't want to know. And we did that thing yesterday morning to talk about the guy and the chatbot girlfriend.
10: Oh, yes.
0: And it turned out she had thousands of other guys as well.
10: I think it's harder now.
0: Chatbot slut. Yeah.
10: I think people don't want to, find, or either it's too hard or they're too scared or people aren't making it. Like Paul was talking back in the 80s, going out and going to the pub. People don't do that anymore.
0: No, apparently not.
10: Or so, use dating apps either.
0: Well, I've never tried one of them. But so you watch these shows, right?
10: Bits of them. I can't do a whole episode of one show, but I do in and out because it's fascinating, the sort of people that go on them.
0: Okay, that's what I was going to ask you. What's the motivation for watching them?
10: It's fascinating. Because I don't know why you would go on there. Like, it's such a foreign concept. I'm like, you're putting yourself out there in this way. And honestly, they're probably just there to get Instagram followers as well.
0: Well, so, a lot of people just want to be on TV.
10: I think that's it, yeah.
0: And they probably think, yes, okay, as you say, I could be an influencer here.
10: Yeah. But the problem is, who are they influencing? Because it lasts for a bit, and then the next cycle, there's a whole new load of people, and you're not sure exactly what you're going to get out of it.
0: So do any of the couples who get together for the purposes of screen time stay together?
10: Very rarely. I think there was a study done, I think. I don't have the exact numbers, but it was like 90% fail.
0: Will says, I was hooked on Naked and Afraid. Have you seen that?
10: I've heard of it.
0: Two people, 21 days, completely naked with a knife and a piece of flint to light a fire. Various locations, survival at its most primal. And yes, Michael, all dangly bits were blurred out, which I found hilarious because everyone's seen dangly bits before. But isn't there an English show where the dangly bits are not blurred out?
10: Oh, I'm not sure, but there could be, yeah. That sounds right.
0: The mothers were horrendous, says Philip. These are the mothers trying to get their sons married.
10: No, I mean, I don't think it was your average middle-of-the-road couple family going on there, no.
0: TV show Beauty and the Geek?
10: Yep.
0: was that any good?
10: I don't remember it being very good. But it's pretty much exactly what you'd expect what it was, yeah.
0: Marion says, I knew a surgeon who used to rush home every PM to watch The Bold and the Beautiful.
10: Uh-huh.
0: But that's
10: more like daytime TV sort of stuff, isn't it, rather than reality.
0: It's so wonderfully overdone, though, because if I want to watch Channel 10 News, it's like it's always running about 3 minutes late. So I get a bit of The Bold and the Beautiful.
10: So you always get the bit where it ends suddenly on a cliffhanger, right?
0: Yes, and it's always, you know, oh, my God, it's so dramatic. You know, there's some, yes, but you've always done so-and-so for him. End.
10: Yes, and then there's the woman who's had the baby with the person who isn't the husband or the, and then there's, you don't know whose baby it is. And
0: well, that doesn't surprise me, but... Yeah, I'm pretty sure I interviewed somebody from that once, and it was a guy who kept, it was a bit like Friends in a way. He kept having relationships with the same women. And I said to him, whatever his name was, you know, let's say it was Patrick or something, the character name. I said, Patrick doesn't look very far for a new woman, does he? And he laughed. Anyway, Patrick from Huntley's Cove wants to talk to you, so I'll let you go do that.
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0: Not by much, apparently. It was a bit of a narrow margin, but it didn't get up. But at least people had the opportunity to make their views seen
1: and
0: heard.
1: Which we should.
0: Yeah, I agree.
1: And I think if you phrased it in a way that was more acceptable, for example, you ensured that there would be people, sufficient people, available for the crucial jobs in society, you phased it around some formula which did allow more immigration, because we need immigration, but we don't need endless immigration. We don't need the sort of immigration that brings in Uber drivers and people on welfare in Sydney and Melbourne.
0: Anyway, I'm kind of leading you off the track here, I guess, because you want to talk about water versus massive waste.
1: Yes, that's the point. We're spending this enormous amount of money. We're not going to get anything out of it.
0: No.
1: All it's going to give us is Mr. Bowen will be able to lord it over everybody else at some big international conferences.
0: Yeah, yeah.
1: He'll have a fabulous time, but we will get nothing out of it. We will wreck vast part of the country, including the Snowy, where all that nonsense is going on, where they're culling the horses, where they should be culling the sharks. But we're in a situation where we're just pouring money down the drain. Mm. And it is shocking that this should happen when we could use that money to do something permanent. And what we desperately need in this country is water, because as has been very clearly stated and very correctly stated, Australia has all the water it needs. The problem is it falls in the wrong places.
0: Yes.
1: You get too much, particularly in the north, and you need to bring it down to the south. And what we need to do, particularly in the centre of Australia, in New South Wales and down to South Australia, is to bring more water down into that area. And with that water, make the land in the interior of Australia so fruitful that we will be ensured to be the agricultural powerhouse of the world, and we'll have plenty of room for more immigrants, because we want more people to work there.
0: But of course, if there's one thing we have is room, lots of room. Anyway, let's take a break and then we will come back with the professor.
2: 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With those iconic recipes, local ingredients and old-fashioned firm shortcrust pastry. Now entering a new era. Drop in and meet Dan, who's up for a Cranston's.
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5: I'm just looking at the story of the ID situation that caller Mark was talking about. The Australian Communication Media Authority urging businesses and organisations to act now and register their branded SMS sender IDs before the new anti-scam rules begin 1st of next month. And as Mark said, messages labelled unverified may be ignored or deleted by customers who are on high alert for scams. That puts legitimate communications and brand trust at risk. But do you think it'll make a difference? I don't know about you, but I get so much scam crap. And you really have to look at it to decide, a lot of it anyway, is this real or not? There was something that was coming through on a regular basis, supposedly from the NRMA, and as much for program material as anything. I got in touch with the NRMA and said, no, I said, this is it a scam? It looks like it. And they said, yes, you're right, it's a scam. But if it only had as much stuff as being offered here, I mean, there's no way that I can think of, I mean, tell me if I'm overlooking something here, but there's no way I can think of that anybody can stop somebody else from copying the official ID and putting it on their little scam thing. So does it really make any difference, or is it just an attempt by the government and the bureaucracy to have more control? A couple of reactions. Mark, opinions may vary. For example, Jeanette says, OMG, get this guy off. He's a conspiracy theorist nut job. On the other hand, Catherine says, good morning. Who is that man? Mark someone. Didn't catch his last name that we were just talking to. He was very interesting and made so much sense, says Catherine. So there you go. Mick's talking about the conversation I just had with Di Geddes. I've heard several current recipients of the NDIS call Melbourne Radio saying they're living in fear of the prospect of being cut off the system. Must be a horrible way to live. Yes, the Albanese government strikes again. So I would imagine the problem is that to do it properly, and of course, once again, you know, we're looking at reactive management. It's always this, cross our fingers and hope nothing goes terribly wrong on our watch. And then when it does, it costs so much more and so much more

0: work is involved, so many more people are involved in trying to rectify the problem, which if it were addressed in the first place, wouldn't be a problem. But, you know, I don't know, it's something I've been going on about for years. It's always this reactive management, reactive management. Anyway, if you want to give me a ring, by all means, 131873 is the telephone number. And coming up a bit later on, there's a bit I want to talk about. The concept is interesting. The young lady I talked to who raised the issue, I don't know, you have a listen, tell me what you think, but she doesn't seem to be too concerned about it. Well, maybe an aspect of if somebody's charged with what we regard as a heinous crime and, you know, it takes a while to get to court, as it surely does in this country, then public opinion has a way of forming an opinion even before the judgment is made. So, you know, in the case of Michael Jackson, all these implications about him being a pedo, is it still okay to listen to Michael Jackson? The other aspect, of course, of that is there have been many artists of different kinds through the years who have created great art, but they may not have been wonderful human beings. So can we just separate the artist from their art? We seem to do it with some people and not with others. Anyway, I'll play that for you a little later on this hour.
1: The fun is back this weekend.
2: He also said he's going to have a little bit of a rocky road because there's not much sugar in it.
1: So is the banter and all the NRL action.
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8: Dr. Marnie Lishman is a doctor of psychology, a coach, an author, among other things, author of Only You. Marnie's on the line. Good morning. Thank you for doing this.
9: Good morning.
8: What's the extended title of the book, Only You, and what's the rest of it?
9: Yes, it's Only You, The Unexpected Gift of Being Alone.
8: Ah, that's right. Okay. Now, we did talk about that a while back, but now I've got something in front of me talking about the problem with loneliness maxing. Yes. Right. Yes. So just when I thought I'd caught up with face maxing, now we have loneliness maxing.
9: I know, I know. I didn't even know what the term was until recently, because there's been some newspaper articles talking about these loneliness maxing influencers on TikTok.
8: What, you got to have somebody to tell you how to do this?
9: No, it's people that are kind of glorifying loneliness and saying everyone needs to embrace loneliness to the max. Of course, because it's a TikTok trend, and they're taking videos of themselves kind of eating pizza alone and walking the streets by themselves, but doing it in an almost, you know, showing off manner and trying to influence and persuade people to do the same thing. And me being someone who's just written a book about the unexpected gifts of being alone, I'm kind of like, there's a difference between being alone and being lonely, and we need to be careful of these loneliness-maxing influences.
8: And watching somebody on your screen dramatising the act of eating a pizza slice, to me it doesn't sound terribly entertaining.
9: No. I mean, yeah, when you kind of read these things, you're like, why on earth are people watching these things?
8: Yes.
9: But like any of the influencers, you know, whatever they're influencing, they always try and they're trying to get, you know, the viewer's dopamine hit and lure people into lifestyles that look aesthetically pleasing and look amazing. But, you know, too much of anything's a bad thing, isn't it? Particularly in relation.

0: Copa Cabana, Barry Manilow, 83 today. Sue says, Mike, you absolutely crack me up. Thank you, Sue. Paul's called in from Brisbane. According to my screen, Paul, you want to talk about the federal debt. You've got about a minute to resolve the issue. Can you do it?
1: I'll try, Mike.
0: Okay.
1: It's stands. I've put up the Australian debt clock on my computer. It's $971.3 billion. Every minute, we pay $48,489 in interest. It's total debt per Australian citizen, $35,034. And this is why Pauline is getting support, because both parties have mismanaged the country. Labor's addiction to spending, it says, is driving up the cost of living and will leave a $1.2 trillion debt bomb for the next generation.
0: That sounds like a lot.
1: That's a lot, Mike.
0: Yes.
1: And why Pauline's getting support.
0: All righty. Thank you, Paul.
1: Good on you, Mike.
0: Okay, have a good one. See ya.
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0: Theo sent me a comment about Ashley Klein and his gambling addiction, an example of the vulnerability people fall into in the control and influence of the gambling agencies. Says Theo, the NRL's failed to keep the integrity of rugby league free of allegations. Although I was listening to Sporting Boys yesterday, and it seems like most of the people involved don't have a problem. That's what they're saying. Theo says the matter won't be swept away, likely to escalate. Talking about podcasts from Joe Rogan and Russell Crowe a while back, And Rogan raised how easy it is for a gambling agency and the referees to be involved in nefarious activity, says Theo. Thank you for that.
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9: Good morning, I'm Gabriel Hodson. A Russian warship has fired warning shots at a yacht in the English Channel after the British vessel got too close. The BBC's Damian Grammaticus says it was within international waters.
10: Let's remember that this vessel, this Russian frigate, was being, we believe, accompanied, escorted by a Royal Naval offshore patrol vessel. So that would have meant that the Russians knew they had an audience.
9: Russia says it tried to contact the yacht first. A man's been charged over a home invasion and kidnapping in Sydney's west. Police say three armed men who forced their way into a house at St Clair abducted a 23-year-old woman and left in two stolen cars. After one car was later found in Granville, a 35-year-old man was arrested. The woman was found unhurt. The Cook government has vowed to support the family of 21-year-old Josh Warnicki, who was found dead on the side of a Broome Road in 2010. The WA coroners referred to the unsolved case back to prosecutors, saying it was likely homicide. Deputy Premier Rita Saffiotti says her thoughts are with the Warnicki family.
11: I understand the heartbreak of the family involved. They want closure, and this must be a very, very difficult 16 years. So we're looking at what we can do in both forensics, in staffing, and on the ground support for families, because we know through these tragedies, families need to be supported.
9: Firefighters in more than a dozen vehicles, as well as police, are at the scene of a blaze in a South Melbourne business. It was first reported in busy Montague Street just after three and has taken about an hour to bring under control. Taxpayers will fund what is effectively a 15% pay rise for childcare workers for at least the next 18 months. The deal, expected to be formally announced today, is worth $3.6 billion. The biggest review of the Australian public service in 15 years has completed its initial public consultation phase, with questions raised about whether salary packages of up to more than $800,000 remain fit for purpose. The Independent Remuneration Tribunal has told the Fin Review departmental leaders should be fairly remunerated for their expertise, but wages must also be publicly justifiable. Senator Jackie Lambie wants a further review of the tribunal itself, saying departmental secretaries are there to serve the nation, not get rich off the backs of the public. The head of the Victorian Trades Hall has blasted Labor MPs as well as candidates for the November state election, calling out 23 of them for failing to engage with their constituents. The Financial Review says the secretary fired off an email telling MPs and candidates to immediately lift their game, or the union movement won't back them. Finance and the Aussie dollar is buying 70.7 US cents. The Dow Jones is up 407 points and the Nasdaq's down 159.
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9: Selectors from AFL ladder leaders Fremantle have an almost complete squad that they'll use to pick a team to face third place Geelong tomorrow. Only Sam Sturt is a definite non-starter. Dockers Director of Performance Adam Beard says Brennan Cox and Matthew Johnson have recovered from leg injuries.
12: Yeah, they were really close, probably close to getting up for North, but with the bye, gave us a little bit of that luxury to develop them further, but both of them will be available this week.
9: They'll face fitness tests along with Ollie Murphy, Caleb Sarong and Brandon Walker. And French tennis star Corinne Ten Mutet could be heavily fined by the ATP for dropping an F-bomb during an on-court interview at the Queen's Club in London. He was warned not to use it again, but followed up by saying it three more times. That's the latest news in sport.
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17: Hi, I'm Colin Boyce, the federal member for Flynn. The Middle East conflict serves as a wake-up call for Australia. The latest data has confirmed Australia has 34 days of diesel, 32 days of jet fuel and 36 days of petrol supply on hand, which includes stocks offshore. That means Australia could come to a standstill in a month if a conflict occurred in the region. I'm Colin Boyce. Australia must increase its domestic and industrial fuel supplies and its refining capability now. Authorised by Colin Boyce, MP, Gladstone.
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18: Partly cloudy again today. Could see a mill or so on the gauge here and there. A top of 25 degrees for Rockhampton after a minimum of 15. Yeppoon 23 today. Gladstone 24. Billowilla 26.
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0: 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Your news now.
4: Good morning, I'm James Royce. Well, experts say the Reserve Bank has made the right call by leaving the cash rate steady at 4.35% as inflation ever so slowly starts to fall. In fact, compare the markets, David Kosh says they shouldn't have increased rates in May.
5: I thought they should have kept them on hold at the last board meeting when they put it up 0.25% because I think they're underestimating how tough Australian households are doing it.
4: It's been revealed One Nation is using virtual assistance in the Philippines to roll out its candidate. Its Facebook accounts. News Corp is reporting that while the party is creating the online content here, it's using offshore workers and possibly AI to build and manage the pages. A high-tech drone is now permanently patrolling Sydney's Coogee Beach in the wake of the weekend attack that's left mum and teacher Leah Stewart fighting for life. Surf Life Saving says its eye in the sky can spot sharks up to 8Ks away, streaming live vision to lifeguards in just seconds. Well, the National Senate leader has written to the head of Virgin Australia, accusing the airline of unfairly punishing the customers who supported it through the pandemic. Bridget McKenzie's letter comes as Virgin prepares to pocket more than $90 million worth of unused travel credits from the COVID era. The deadline to redeem them expires at the end of the month. And the FBI says a number of people are in custody over an alleged thwarted plot against the US fight Donald Trump hosted at the White House. The alleged plot involved drones carrying explosives flying into buildings.
0: Insurance for home, contents, strata, landlords. Sure, insurance, but fair. 994RO, your sport now.
4: Well, history is with the Blues ahead of tonight's second Origin match in Melbourne, with New South Wales dominant at the MCG, winning 4 of their 5 matches there. While Blues skipper Isaiah Yeo says his side's desperate to avoid another slow start, which almost cost them a win in Sydney.
6: You look at all through rugby league, you go to NRL level, state of origin, international, you need to get your start right. You don't want to be putting yourself on the back foot and chasing field position early like we have, particularly in that first game.
4: Over to AFL, and the tribunal has upheld the 3-match ban handed to North's Paul Curtis for a tackle that concussed West Coast Hamish Davis. While Fox Footy is reporting the Roos dropped Will Dawson and Zach Fisher for Saturday's win over the Eagles after they went out drinking during their time in Bunbury. It seems Brisbane forward Logan Morris is in demand, with the league reporting there are 5 clubs, including Tasmania, keen to sign him once his current contract expires at the end of the year. And we are into the first half of the World Cup clash. The tribunal has upheld the 3-match ban handed to North's Paul Curtis for a

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1: Partly cloudy today. Slight chance of a shower, most likely in the late morning. Winds southeasterly, 15 to 20 k's. Tending easterly, 15 to 25 k's in the middle of the day. Then becoming light in the evening as we head for a top of 25 degrees today for Rocky. On the Capricorn coast, southeasterlies 15 to 20 knots. Turning easterly during the day, seas 1 to 1.5 metres. UV index today, 5, which is moderate. So if you're out and about, slip, slop, slap, seek and slide. Yeppoon expecting a shower or two and a top of 23 today. Gladstone 24 and Billawilla partly cloudy and 26. Right now sitting on 17 degrees in Rockhampton, it's 18 in Gladstone and Yeppoon and 11.5 degrees right now in Billawilla.
0: The Boodles Big Breakfast, thanks to Boodles Meats in the Big Red Building on Bursica Street. 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
1: Hi, it's Aaron, 49227-990 is my number. Get in touch anytime, aaron.stevens@4ro.com.au as we gear up for the second State of Origin. Big chance to win again this morning. More details on that coming up. In the meantime, ABBA soon, Robbie Williams, it's Queen now. Boodles Big Breakfast on 990-4RO with something you might have missed out of yesterday's Boodles Big Breakfast soon.

0: It's 994RO, the talk of Central Queensland. You can catch State of Origin number 2 right here tonight from 7 o'clock. All the action thanks to NRG Industrial, Cocoa Brew, ARB Rockhampton, the Home Property Network, Swell Finance, Flamingos and Century 21 Solutions. Right now, though, something you might have missed out of yesterday's Boodles Big Breakfast, and Tuesday mornings we check in with the Mayor of the Livingstone Shire, Adam Bellow. Yesterday he was preparing for a special visit, which will happen today, a big moment on the coast.
1: Yeah, that's correct. The Deputy Premier, Jared Blay, is coming to the Capricorn Coast, and it's for the official sod turning of probably the biggest road project that, that the Livingstone Shire Council has ever undertaken. And I say that in all seriousness because it is a game changer for our coast and the way that development will occur and the way that traffic will start to improve and change. And that's the East-West Connector Road. So looking forward to welcoming the Deputy Premier. We're very grateful for the investment there, that $25 million that we were successful in obtaining, and starting that first stage of the East-West Connector Road, which basically, for those who may not be aware of it, if you're coming in from Rockhampton towards Yeppoon, just before you get into Yeppoon, there's called the Neils Road intersection, which you can currently turn left if you want to head to sort of the Byfield area,
0: yep,
1: or you go straight ahead into Yeppoon, and you'll pass the industrial estate on the right-hand side. Well, this intersection will now allow you to basically, at a signalised intersection, turn off the highway and head 45 degrees directly towards Roslyn Bay Harbour. So it is a game changer long term, and we're really encouraged that we're going to see trucks on the ground and dozers on the ground, and the Deputy Premier will be there to be able to witness that activity.
0: It is brilliant. I mean, it'll take so much pressure off, particularly that roundabout that you turn to go to Roslyn Bay. But I imagine it'll cut what half an hour or 20 minutes off the trip.
1: Well, the way it is now, people are getting held up in that school traffic, especially. And one of our young engineers did his own experiment recently, and he timed about 9.5 minutes that he sat in traffic there at the Tambi Road roundabout.
0: Yeah, right.
1: Those traffic delays are becoming more and more of a problem, and that scenic highway along the Lammermoor area, that is getting more and more congested. So we know that the growth is coming. But importantly, Council has responded by putting the best plans we can to the state government and have said, hey, fund these projects, and it'll go a long way to changing the way that our community drives around those congested areas. And at the same time, it unlocks much-needed housing in the right locations through that Hidden Valley area, the back of the Pines. So it's really pleasing, and I guess as part of that plan also, we've submitted as round two of the Residential Activation Fund is the Chandler Road East-West Road project, which is more embedded into that Sea Haven area, the back of Clayton Road. And it's also so integral because it will work in with the East-West Connector Road once it's built. So big road projects, that's what's needed. We brought them forward. And we are looking forward. Round two, we've applied for $18 million for that Chandler Road. And it'll also be so integral to the way traffic moves within that really hot spot of that Sea Haven, Lammermoor scenic highway area.
0: Yeah, big moment for the Capricorn Coast a little bit later on today. Adam Bellow, Mayor of the Livingstone Shire, giving us a preview when we caught up with him yesterday morning on the Boodles Big Breakfast here on 990 4RO.
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0: 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Are you on the standby list to win $10,000? 4RO's 10K cash tracks. I'll tell you which song you're listening out for this morning, just after the latest news, sport and weather next. As the Boodles Big Breakfast continues soon with news headlines on this day, thanks to Move Mobility and plenty more. 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
13: Good morning, Naomi Lynch here with your local news first. Police are appealing for public assistance following the assault of a young security guard at a Rockhampton shopping centre. A man assaulted the 18-year-old security guard in a car park on Yamba Road around 1:30 yesterday afternoon before leaving the scene on a bike. It followed an alleged stealing incident. The guard's been treated for non-life-threatening injuries. Rockhampton's been identified as one of Australia's strongest performing regional property markets. New research shows the city has recorded major house price growth while still remaining affordable relative to local incomes. InvestiKit's senior research analyst Jung Ma says Rocky recorded a 20% annual house price growth over the past year while remaining just 1% undervalued compared to local incomes.
14: But Rockhampton is 1% undervalued. I know it's just 1%, but basically just in line with the local affordability threshold.
13: Queensland's budget is delivering a record $330.5 million to protect the Great Barrier Reef, the funding expected to boost water quality and reduce sediment and pesticide runoff by 2032 as part of the Reef 2050 strategy. Minister for the Environment, Andrew Powell, says the reef supports 77,000 jobs and contributes around $9 billion a year to the national economy.
15: No one loves the Great Barrier Reef more than Queenslanders. This budget not only goes to protecting the reef, it protects the jobs that protect the reef. More than 200 staff across a number of agencies doing the important work behind the scenes, the scientists, the extension officers working with our agricultural industries.
13: And 25 projects will receive a funding boost from the state government in an effort to unite communities and break down barriers across Queensland. More than $1.8 million has been awarded through the Strengthening Communities Multicultural Grants in CQ. $40,000 will go to the Gladstone Touch Association, and Central Queensland Multicultural Association will receive $80,000 for its Multicultural Women's Empowerment Program.
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16: Hi there, I'm Jai Moss. Donald Trump insists the peace deal with Iran prevents the country from having a nuclear weapon, despite the 14-point memorandum of understanding still remaining under wraps. The US president says he'd like to walk the world through exactly what's in the agreement, and he hopes Iran can thrive moving forward.
17: I hope they do well. Look, whether they do well or poorly, they can't have a nuclear weapon. If they had a nuclear weapon, they would have blown up Israel, they would have blown up the Middle East, and they probably would have taken a shot at us.
16: Back home, One Nation has confirmed it's using virtual assistants in the Philippines to set up its candidates' Facebook pages, despite raising more than $4 million through crowdfunding. News Corp's reporting that while the content is created here, some pages are labelled as being managed from overseas. And Sydney's longest-running trains have been suspended from service following repeated vandalism and cabin break-ins. Just last week, two teens broke into the cabin of a K-set train in the city's west, allegedly honking the horn and assaulting staff. Transport New South Wales say they're assessing security improvements before returning the fleet to service.
1: Flamingos, here comes the weekend. Join the flock at Flamingos. 994RO, your sport now.
16: In sport, the countdown is on for Origin tonight. Mitch Moses is back for the Blues as they look to claim the series against Queensland in Game 2 at the MCG. The 5'8" returns from a hamstring strain to reunite with Nathan Cleary in the halves. And the AFL is looking at playing home and away games in India in the future. 10,000 people currently play Aussie rules in the country, with the league looking to expand it. The Bulldogs shaping as the most determined club to head to Mumbai. That's the latest in news and sport.
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0: Partly cloudy, slight chance of a shower today on the Capricorn Coast. Southeasterlies 15 to 20 knots, turning easterly during the day. Seas 1 to 1.5 metres. And a UV index today of 5, which is moderate. So cover up if you're in the sun. Top of 25 degrees today for Rockhampton, so a little bit cooler than it has been. 23 for Yeppoon, Gladstone getting to 24, and Billawilla 26 degrees today. Right now we're sitting on 17 degrees in Rocky. We've ducked just under 17. 18 right now in Gladstone and Yeppoon, and 12 degrees in Billawilla. A little bit cooler now in some parts of Capricornia as that sun comes up.
1: Bigger and better than ever, the Boodles Big Breakfast, 4922-7990 on the talk of Central Queensland. 994RO.
0: G'day, it's Aaron. Thanks for your company this morning. 4922-7990 is my number. aaron.stevens@4ro.com.au. Happy Wednesday and happy second State of Origin Day. We'll talk a little bit about Origin throughout this morning. You might remember before Game 1, we gave you the chance to call through and get yourself a player for the chance to win some prizes, thanks to Cocoa Brew, Cocoa Brew Express and Cocoa Brew Riverfront. We gave away prizes for man of the match, first try scorer and last try scorer. So we did a player sweep. You called through, decided whether you wanted a New South Wales player or a Queensland player, and we gave away all the starting players in the State of Origin. We'll do something similar this morning. We'll wait and see what Robin from Cocoa Brew has in mind a little bit later on this morning, but he'll certainly join us and talk about Origin 2, and we'll give you the chance to call through again and grab yourself a player in our State of Origin sweep. And no doubt we'll touch on Origin 2 when we catch up with Liam from CQ today. We'll talk local sport, but also Origin, and he'll want to touch on the FIFA World Cup. So we'll talk about that too. Huge soccer fan, Liam. He's also a Blues supporter. But we'll catch up with him before 7. Speaking of the FIFA World Cup, maybe you caught this during this morning. There is a gentleman who is trying to get a petition signed to get a public holiday in Australia if the Socceroos go past the pool stages in the FIFA World Cup.
18: If you get out of the knockout stages this World Cup, you then get to a round of 32, which in previous World Cups would be a round of 16. This would be the furthest we've ever been in any major tournament Australia's ever seen. I think this is something we could really all get around.
0: Now, good on him going for the public holiday if Australia gets past the pool stages. He's got about 2,000 signatures at the moment. Do you remember they also wanted a public holiday if the women's soccer side won the World Cup, the Women's World Cup? Of course, didn't happen and we didn't get the public holiday. But interesting that he says this would be the furthest that Australia has been in any major tournament. He's obviously forgetting Rugby Union World Cups, Rugby League World Cups, Hockey World Cups. The list goes on, and also the incredible achievements of some of our other sporting celebrities over the years, the likes of tennis players and swimmers. We dominate the world in swimming, some of our success at the Olympics and other major events over the years. So to say that it's the furthest Australia will have gone in any major tournament is a little nearsighted. But good on him if he gets his public holiday, if the Socceroos go past the pool stage, if they go past the pool stage. We'll get Liam from CQ's today's thoughts on that a little bit later on. Glenn Kelly, member for Moranee, joins us on a Wednesday morning, so he'll join us just after 8 o'clock. And Kim from Cap Rescue joins us on a Wednesday too. But you can join me anytime, 4922 7990, aaron.stevens@4ro.com.au. Got the latest news headlines coming up in a sec on this day soon, thanks to Move Mobility. And we'll head out to Boodle's Meats in the Big Red Building on Bursiger Street. Get some specials ahead of tonight's State of Origin. On 994RO, Boodle's Big Breakfast.

0: It's the talk of Central Queensland, 994RO, Boodle's Big Breakfast, thanks to Boodle's Meats in the Big Red Building on Bursiger Street. We'll head out there in around an hour's time to get some specials, but stay up to date with those specials on their Facebook page, or remember, meat packs online to click and collect or get your meat delivered. Let's see what's making news around the place this morning, starting at news.com.au. An Aussie fans heard singing controversial chant. Socceroos fans have been recorded singing a problematic chant about US President Donald Trump at the World Cup. Also vicious, Trump unleashes on world leader. Donald Trump has let rip on Benjamin Netanyahu, demanding Israel's leader be more responsible, while the FBI has said it has foiled a terror plot. Also at news.com.au, the shock amount Kyle has settled with ARN for. Kyle Sandilands has signed on the dotted line, settling with his former employer ARN for a wild amount. The figure being mentioned is around $15 million to be paid over 3 years. Also, US National drowns at popular Aussie beach. An American National has drowned after being caught in a riptide while spearfishing at a Sydney beach. And Lincraft has shut all Australian stores, staff in limbo. Lincraft has announced the sad closure of its entire network of stores across Australia, eliminating hundreds of jobs. And of course, the Reserve Bank left interest rates on hold for the first time this year after three consecutive rate rises. To the Courier-Mail this morning, and parents alerted to childcare creeps. Predator warning is the headline in the Courier-Mail today after about 10 pages of State of Origin preview. Parents will be notified when their child's daycare centre is involved in an abuse investigation, and organisations will face steep penalties for failing to protect children as part of a raft of proposed changes overhauling the child safety system. Also, brief hold on rates. The Reserve Bank has warned borrowers interest rates could be hiked to a 15-year high within months if inflation isn't brought under control. Cath for athletes. The federal government has responded to desperate pleas from cash-starved athletes with a $513 million splurge it says will supercharge the runway for the Brisbane Olympics. Also, warning on fast tax reform. Treasurer Jim Chalmers says just 2 days to probe Labor's tax reforms is sufficient, even as the inquiry heard it would end small companies. Those stories on the front page of the Courier-Mail today. To the Morning Bulletin portion of the Courier-Mail, and 60 kilos of cannabis camper van bust, debt-ridden ex-chef's $1.3 million drug run, a random highway stop on a Queensland highway unravelled a $1 million cannabis drug run when police discovered 135 cryovac bags. And also, woman trapped in car after two-vehicle Central Queensland crash. A woman has been cut free from a car after a two-vehicle crash in Yeppoon. To the CQ today, out this morning, I've got it in my hands, on the front page, Touch of Paradise. After being postponed from the original April date, the Australian Camp Draft Association National Finals were held at Paradise Lagoons last week with thousands of competitors travelling from around the country. You can see all the results and the pictures in today's edition of CQ Today. Also, students at Crescent Lagoon State School will have a safer journey to and from class following the completion of a series of road and pedestrian upgrades around the school. And Harry Grant says Queensland will draw on the spirit of their 1995 side that last won at the MCG as they aim to become State of Origin hoodoo gurus in consecutive years. Those stories in the CQ today, right across your day here on 994RO. And if you want to have your say, 49227990, aaron.stevens@4ro.com.au.
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0: Hi, it's June 17, the day in 1885 when the Statue of Liberty arrived in New York Harbour.
12: The statue began to be made in France in 1870, but it was not completed until 1884.
0: In 1973, Dolly Parton recorded the song that would go on to become a worldwide number one for Whitney Houston. In 1994, the actor and former American football star O.J. Simpson was charged with two counts of murder. Remember the Bronco chase, the courtroom drama?
13: The Los Angeles Police Department is actively searching for Mr. Simpson.
0: One of music's greats was knighted on this day in 1995, Sir Cliff Richard.
14: You don't need to use it all the time. 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
0: And The Incredibles 2 set a box office record for an animated release in 2018 with $180 million taken on its opening weekend.
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0: To the birthdays, Barry Manilow tops today's list. He's 83. Actor Greg Kinnear is 63. In a stack of movies, Little Miss Sunshine, Green Zone, Mystery Men.
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0: League legend, former Manly, New South Wales and Australian player Jeff Tuvey is 57.
19: There's got to be an investigation into this.
0: Venus Williams turns 46, won 35 straight tournaments when she was world number one.
20: Venus Williams, the US Open champion.
0: Former Aussie all-rounder Shane Watson celebrates his 45th.
21: Bolden, another 5 wicket haul for Shane Watson.
0: Collingwood great Leon Davis is also 45.
22: Brilliantly, Davis. This would be a goal.
0: Actress Jodie Whittaker is 44. She was the 13th and first female Doctor Who.
23: Oh, this new nose is so reliable.
0: Champion Aussie swimmer Stephanie Rice is 38 today.
24: Stephanie Rice, the gold medal.
0: And And Roosters winger Daniel Tupou, the most prolific try scorer in Roosters history, turns 35.
1: Kicking for Tupou. They're in.
0: Finally, it's the anniversary of the birth of legendary Australian poet and short story writer Henry Lawson. Born in 1867, died in 1922.
16: Tommy bounded first after one and then after another. For being a young dog, he tried to make friends with everybody.
0: Remembering Henry Lawson on June 17. I'm blasting
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0: It's 9.94 RO. How good is that? Copacabana from Barry Manilow, who's celebrating his 83rd birthday today. Heard all about it and on this day, thanks to Move Mobility. He actually started out writing for musicals, films, and even jingles for the likes of McDonald's, Pepsi, and Band-Aid before going on to have hits like Copacabana. Also, Mandy, I Write the Songs. But tragically, after recent cancer treatment, it doesn't look like we'll be hearing Barry Manilow performing those songs live anymore.
1: My voice, I don't know whether it's coming back. I did my first sound check about a month ago, and I didn't sound like me at all. I just couldn't believe that it's over. That is really upsetting, because I don't want to stop.
0: Yeah, very sad from Barry Manilow, but celebrating his 83rd birthday today. Heard all about it and on this day, thanks to Move Mobility. Got the latest news, sport and weather coming up soon. The song's battling it out this morning in 4RO's Clash of the Chords, thanks to Antonio's Express. And we'll check in with Liam from CQ Today. We'll talk local sport out of the CQ Today, but also touch on Origin 2 tonight. And, of course, the FIFA World Cup. And we'll get ready to win ahead of tonight's State of Origin thanks to Coco Brew, Coco Brew Express and Coco Brew Riverfront when we catch up with Robin on 994RO.
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11: Good morning, Naomi Lynch here with your local news first. A security guard's been attacked at Stockland, Rockhampton. The 18-year-old security officer approached a man in the car park around 1:30 yesterday afternoon following a stealing incident. He was assaulted before the man fled on a pushbike. Investigators are appealing for anyone who may have witnessed the incident or have CCTV, dash cam or other footage from the area to come forward. Fathers and father figures are being reminded to prioritise their mental health and well-being this Men's Health Week. Experts are encouraging men to hold conversations and check in on one another. Data indicates that male suicide rate in Gladstone region is more than double the Australian national average. Dr. Alan Ralph from the Triple P Parenting Program says talking about stress doesn't come naturally for some.
12: While increasing financial and work pressures are adding to the emotional strain on families, many men still feel expected to just get on with it and not talk about stress or mental health. But this can lead to isolation or bottling things up, and that can adversely affect how dads engage with and support their children.
11: If you or someone you know needs help, you can contact Lifeline on 13 11 14. A safer trip to and from school for Crescent Lagoon State School students. Works have been completed around the West Rocky facility through the School Transport Infrastructure Program. Upgrades include an indented disabled bay parking bay, new footpaths in the area and additional crossing points on Eaton Street. It's one of three schools in the Rockhampton region to benefit from upgrades under the program.

0: national news now.
1: Hi there, I'm Jai Moss. Donald Trump says he's told Russia it should make a deal with Ukraine, with the conflict now dragging on longer than the First World War. The US president will hold another meeting with Vladimir Putin today and says too many people are being killed.
2: Last month, they lost 35,000 soldiers between the two of them. On a monthly basis, they averaged 25,000 people, mostly soldiers, young, beautiful people.
1: Meantime, a win for tens of thousands of childcare workers who'll be spared from a pay cut after Canberra agreed to double its funding to retain a subsidy that'll keep their higher salaries in place. That'll cost taxpayers another $3.6 billion through to the end of 2028. And three Mexican nationals have been arrested after allegedly trying to import $185 million worth of meth into Australia. Australian federal police say they intercepted a container from Mexico in Sydney, alleging the walls were infused with methamphetamine. Further searches at a home in the city's northwest resulted in the arrest of three people believed to be the intended recipients.
3: Grace Mere Shopping World. It's for you and me 7 days a week.
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1: Checking sport, 90,000 fans are expected to pack the MCG tonight, with Queensland fighting to keep the Origin Series alive in Game 2 against New South Wales. Maroons captain Cameron Munster says it'll be surreal to lead the team onto the hallowed turf.
4: And have a chance to lead these boys out is something very special, and hopefully I can make my family proud, but also the Queenslanders around us, around the world.
1: And in AFL, the tribunal has upheld a three-match ban handed to North Melbourne's Paul Curtis. The Roos forward was charged after a tackle left West Coast Hamish Davis concussed. That's the latest in news and sport.
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5: Partly cloudy today. Slight chance of a shower most likely in the late morning as we head for a top of 25 degrees for Rockhampton. Yeppoona shower 2 and 23. Gladstone just partly cloudy and 24. And Billawilla getting to a top of 26 degrees. Right now sitting on 17 in Rocky. It's 18 degrees in Gladstone and Yeppoona. And 10 right now in Billawilla. A little bit in the gauge over the last 24 hours. Got about 0.2 of a mil for Rockhampton. Just under a mil for St. Lawrence. About 4.5 for Yeppoona with those showers yesterday morning. 8 for Samuel Hill. And Williamson, about 2.
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5: Plenty going on in local sport after that big win by Rocky Brothers on the weekend. Plenty also in national with Origin tonight and international with the FIFA World Cup. Liam from CQ Today will cover a lot of that when we catch up with him in just a sec on 994RO. But next, 4RO's Clash of the Chords, thanks to Antonio's Express on the Boodles Big Breakfast.

0: Pineapple goes on a pizza. Anchovies or no anchovies. 4ROs. Clash of the Chords. Thanks to Antonio's Express. Pizza for pizza lovers. Musgrave Street.
1: Yes, for Origin tonight, make sure you call Antonio's for pizzas. 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Pizza, pasta, ribs, and more in Musgrave Street. This morning, one-hit wonders for a Wednesday, and I've chosen a couple of one-hit wonders out of 1982, a couple of classics. Which of these win? And which do we play just after 8:30 this morning? Vote now on our Facebook page or 4922 7990. Starting with the Jay Giles Band.

0: Great songs, both one hit wonders from 1982. The Jay Giles Band Centerfold up against A Flock of Seagulls, I Ran. Which one do you want to hear just after 8:30 this morning? Every vote puts you in the running for the pizza prize drawn Friday morning, thanks to Antonio's Express. Pizza, pasta, ribs and more in Musgrave Street. Get into it for State of Origin tonight, won't you? Yes, good morning. 18 to 7, and he's a blue, but he's still a nice enough bloke. Liam from CQ Today, good morning.
1: A compliment on Origin Day, mate. Oh, no. That's not a good sign for Queensland. Too nice. That's Blues 13 plus.
0: 13 plus.
1: Easy win, mate.
0: Really? After the thrashing that you were on the precipice for last game, you reckon 13 plus?
1: Yeah, mate, we got Ethan Strange coming into the back row.
0: Yeah. I'm not with you. I think Queensland will take a lot out of that first game and know that the only reason New South Wales won was because we had to play with 12 men. With that set aside, we're on for a big game. I just feel it.
1: Yeah, it's going to be a good one. No, without the jokes, no 13 plus. I think it's going to be a really tight one. I agree. There's a lot to take out for both teams, I think, in that last game. So we'll see where it leads us. I'm not super confident in the selections, but we'll see where they lead us. And hopefully, for my sake, New South Wales can get another win and wrap up the series before the Maroons come up here for Maroon Fan Day. That'd be great.
0: Can't wait for that. It's going to be absolutely incredible. But it would be good if it was a decider in Brisbane. So we'll just wait and see how it plays out tonight. But certainly, both teams look very good on paper.
1: Yeah, both teams do look good on paper. I do like the inclusion of Dylan Lucas for New South Wales. I think that's a
0: great player.
1: A good sign. Yeah, absolutely. And in great form. I'm not sure if I would have dropped Olukawatu, but it is what it is. And then another one I like for you guys is Fini Fuiaki.
0: Love him.
1: He's been in terrific form. I thought he would have been picked actually in game one. So I'm glad he's got his shot now. And a couple of back rowers that could really make a difference and could be Origin players for years to come. So they're two players I'm excited to watch. And, of course, Mitch Moses, mate. We get to see how he is, how fit he is, and what the game plan was going to be last a couple of weeks ago. So we'll see. It's going to be interesting.
0: It will be interesting to see how the bench is used in both sides because, obviously, Queensland with Reece Walsh and also New South Wales with Ethan – what's his last name again?
1: Ethan Strange.
0: Ethan Strange. I always get Ethan Strange and Ethan Sharp mixed up. But Ethan Strange, I mean, a couple of strike weapons off the bench. So it'd be very interesting to see how they're used.
1: Well, that was the joke I made at the start. Laurie Daly said that Ethan Strange will probably come into the back row. Like, that felt a bit weird to me. I would play him at a bit of a roaming 13, somewhere around there. Just put him in the middle and let him go. We know how good of a defender he is. He's a big body. He can run hard. So, felt like a weird one. But we'll see. I guess you would have a plan, and I'm sure that plan gets changed 50 times in a game with the HIAs and everything else that goes on. So,
0: yep.
1: It's such a big thing with that extended bench to try and pick who's going to play and what your plan is. So I think it's an important factor. And maybe, do you think the MCG curse has anything to
0: forget that
1: to factor in, mate?
0: No, they're drawing on 1995, that great side of 1995. Looking forward to Origin tonight.
1: They're probably over it.
0: No, bring it on. I want to talk FIFA World Cup. Congratulations to the Socceroos beating Turkey. But I need to ask you a question. As a soccer fan, and I know you get excited when the FIFA World Cup comes around, do Socceroos fans just become oblivious of any other sport? I'll play this for you.
2: This would be the furthest we've ever been in any major tournament Australia's ever seen. I think this is something we could really all get around.
0: That is a guy who currently is getting a petition signed to get a public holiday if Australia, if Socceroos get past the pool stage of the FIFA World Cup. But where does he get off saying it's the furthest Australia would ever have been in a major tournament? Has he not seen netball? Has he not seen rugby league? Has he not seen hockey? Has he not seen rugby union? That's bizarre.
1: That is bizarre. And it wouldn't be if we got out of the group stage, because we've even just the Socceroos have been to the round of 16. So that's bizarre. No, yes. It's been good though. The World Cup's been awesome.
0: We've won one game, yes.
1: Yeah, the Socceroos have won one game, and I'll give you a stat. I love stats, Aaron. Yeah. 85% chance now we move on to the next round, just with one win.
0: Wow.
1: Because of the new system and how they're playing and how 8 out of the 12 teams go through to the third place, we have a significant chance to get out. And you got to think Turkey was the probably best team in our group. So a big game against the USA, who have been arrogant, to say the least. It's mate, it's going to feel good if we can pick up a result against them. And then we've got Haiti, who were absolutely blown out of the water by the US in the first game. So, mate, it's awesome. It's great that it's back on. But, yeah, that's a weird comment. I think people do get a little bit oblivious and just very narrow-minded about the World Cup. But it's awesome when it's on. It's just about keeping those emotions under control, because there's a lot to go. We've won, like you said, one game out of one. So I think there's probably about 8 more that we've got to win before we're lifting the World Cup for Australia, mate. So, yeah, we'll wait on that public holiday, I think.
0: All right, we'll whip through some of these local stories. What happened to the Capras against the Clydesdales? They should have won that one.
1: Yeah, that was a tough one. Clydes have been they picked up a really good win against Ipswich a couple of weeks ago as well. So they've been in a little bit of form, and we've been in some pretty poor form lately. So I think Lionel Harbin's had enough. I think he's going to swing the axe this week and chop a few blokes out of the team. I think he's ready to make that decision. And, yeah, it was a pretty poor one. To not score a point in the second half at home is, yeah, it's not a good look. So we get a few players back this week. Guy Wembaya comes back, I'm pretty sure, and so does Roderick Tye. So they're two really strong players that'll come back into the team and hopefully change our fortunes, mate. But we were third not too long ago, and now
0: outside
1: down to 10th, I think. Yeah. So, yeah, not great.
0: No, and some big scores on the weekend in Rockhampton Rugby League. I tell you what, Rocky Brothers have stamped their place on the competition, haven't they?
1: Yeah, poor old Fitzroy. You know what, there's something to be said. That game finished 98-0, but there's something to be said about Fitzroy, and well done just for turning up. I know that sounds, you know, terrible and probably sounds like I'm taking the mickey out of them, but there's been a lot of forfeits in other competitions, and to turn up when you know it's going to be a hard game and play that and get smashed 98-0, that's not an easy thing, so well done for turning up, Sharkies. That's a big effort in itself. So hopefully the club just keeps building. But, mate, Brothers looked absolutely outrageous there. They just so clinical and ruthless. Like, that's what you want from the team that are hunting a title. You want them to be ruthless and you want them to show no mercy. And they absolutely did that, mate. I'm sure, you know what, I'm sure they were burning in the sheds. They didn't get to 100. I'm sure they would have been. So an impressive win.
0: 2 points.
1: Who's the kicker? They would have been throwing everything at him, saying, "Why didn't you kick one more goal?" So he only had 17 chances, I think, at goal. So
0: yeah,
1: it's not like he had. I'm sure his foot was almost falling off at that stage. But yeah, there's something to be said about Fitzroy's turning up in that game. But yeah, for Brothers to keep going like that, they're top of the table for a reason. And look the goods at the moment.
0: Absolutely. Hey, Liam, enjoy Origin tonight. Catch you soon.
1: Thanks, mate. Will do. Talk soon.
0: Will do. Liam from CQ Today. 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

0: It's 994RO, the talk of Central Queensland. Good morning. Boodle's Big Breakfast with the latest news, sport and weather coming up includes a check-in with the Weather Bureau. Also in the next half hour, we'll check in with Robin from Cocoa Brew and give you the chance to win some prizes ahead of tonight's State of Origin, thanks to Cocoa Brew, Cocoa Brew Express and Cocoa Brew Riverfront. And also we'll spin the 4RO Wonder Wheel, thanks to Harvey Norman Electrical and Computers. $1,600 to win this morning. Good luck as we spin the 4RO Wonder Wheel, thanks to Harvey Norman Electrical and Computers.
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8: Good morning, Naomi Lynch here with your local news first. Local police are preparing to roll out new e-bike and e-scooter laws across Queensland. A raft of measures start from July 1, including higher penalties for speeding, not wearing a helmet or illegally carrying passengers, police powers to seize and destroy illegal devices, and a ban on devices that can exceed 25 k's an hour unassisted. Sergeant Wayne Butcher says local police have met with the officer in charge of the Capricornia traffic branch to discuss the changes.
9: He said that if your child has a bike with pegs on it, it will be seized and will be destroyed because they are illegal bikes, classed as a motorbike, and if they're riding an under 16, you're going to cop a fine of up to $518 and the bike can be seized and destroyed.
8: Witnesses or anyone with relevant dash cam or CCTV footage is urged to come forward following an assault outside Stockland, Rockhampton. Police say an 18-year-old security guard was attacked when he approached a man in the car park following a stealing incident yesterday afternoon. He suffered non-life-threatening injuries while his attacker fled the scene on a pushbike. Anyone with info should contact police. A major funding boost is on the way for the Great Barrier Reef, with the state budget committing $330 million to improve water quality. The money goes towards local on-ground programs, better farming practices and ongoing research and wetlands protection.
10: So it's pretty clear the Great Barrier Reef is not only our greatest environmental icon, it's also one of our biggest economic powerhouses. Through this investment, we're backing the science, the local knowledge and the practical action that ensure the reef's not only protected now, but well into the future.
8: Environment Minister Andrew Powell there. The Australian Marine Conservation Society has welcomed the funding but is calling for the government to release more information on the plan to show how publicly funded programs reduce water pollution and by how much. And local athletes will share in $26,000 to help cover the cost of competing at local, state and national championships. 40 competitors from across the Flynn District have been successful through the latest round of the federal government's Local Sporting Champions program.
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3: Hi there, I'm Jai Moss. Donald Trump says he's told Israel to back off on its strikes targeting Hezbollah in Lebanon, with Iran insisting that aggression's not allowed under its peace deal with the US. The president says Israel's been fighting the militant group for too long.
11: You don't have to knock down an apartment house every time you're looking for somebody, because there are a lot of people in those apartment houses, and they're not all Hezbollah, that I can tell you.
3: Back home, Pauline Hanson will address the National Press Club in Canberra today for the first time in her 30-year political career. There's expected to be plenty of pressure on the One Nation founder in the wake of a recent poll finding she's now the country's preferred Prime Minister. War veteran Ben Robert Smith has had his bail conditions changed so he can visit the Australian War Memorial. The former SAS soldier is currently facing 5 counts of war crime murder relating to his time in Afghanistan between 2009 and 2012. Robert Smith was invited to the event in Canberra as a Victoria Cross recipient. And a petition to give Aussies a public holiday if the Socceroos qualify for the World Cup knockout stages is gaining traction. It's racked up more than 3,000 signatures on change.org.
1: 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Now.
3: In sport, Hudson Young says he's about to live out his childhood dream in tonight's Origin clash at the MCG. The Blues enforcer telling Nine he's excited to team up with Tolu Kola at centre.
12: He's been really good. He's a great communicator in defence and he's such an excitement machine with the footy. And as a back row, I love having players outside me like that, that you can just whip the ball and let him do his thing.
3: And Serena and Venus Williams are making a return to doubles at Wimbledon. The sisters handed a wild card entry into the competition, which starts later this month. That's the latest in news and sport.
1: 4RO weather for Rockhampton and Central Queensland. A man's toy shop. 750 mil dual-controlled industrial fans for just $189.
0: Out to the Weather Bureau with Helen this morning. And Helen, I can't see too much on the radar, but had a couple of reports of some showers around this morning.
13: Yeah, look, there are still a few sort of mostly sitting off the coast, but we see the one or two sort of streaming over, but I don't think we'll see too much today. Overall, more likely to just get a day with a little bit of cloud around and reasonably windy, sort of nearer to the coast this morning, but that'll also sort of, those winds will start easing off during the day and I think certainly there are a few places might have a bit of sort of low cloud or fog around this morning, but we'll probably see that as usual, just start to lift through the day as well and a bit of sunshine for everyone and a bit of cloud.
0: There
13: bit
0: you
13: of
0: go.
13: A mixed day.
0: Bit of a mixed day. Certainly very dark outside at the moment.
13: Well, yes, you know, this time of year, it's a bit hard to make the mornings look too sparkly, but I think we'll eventually see a reasonable day and then we'll sort of descend into the same thing again by tomorrow morning.
0: Next couple of days, very similar, as you said, but towards the weekend, maybe a little bit more around?
13: Yeah, so there's a really decent cloud band over in sort of at the moment South Australia. It extends through to the Territory and there has been some reasonable rainfall out of it. It will move across Queensland. By the time it gets to the coast, there won't be too much in it, but there's certainly the chance that we will see some showers over the weekend, probably only a couple of millimetres. A few people likely to pick up a bit more, but and possibly, I think, as it sort of comes over the coal fields, there might be more chance of people picking up a drop or two when it comes through, but not really looking at any substantial kind of rainfall. We will see the winds ease off again, off quite a bit though. They have been reasonably strong recently and they'll all sort of start to drop off over the next couple of days as this high-pressure system that's been sitting to the east is being pushed away.
0: Yeah, I was going to say it's been a bit breezy and a bit cool too, which leads us to the waters forecast.
13: Yeah, look, today generally southeasterly, 15 to 20 knots. Further north, the Mackay Coast coast. We do have a strong wind warning out there for up to 30 knots offshore, but that'll probably not last beyond sort of the morning. It is going to start to be on an easing trend. So nearer to Rocky tomorrow, easterly 10 to 15 knots, and very similar for Friday as well. And inshore areas probably going to see a lot less in the way of wind.
0: All right. Sounds pretty simple, really, doesn't it?
13: Yeah. You know, beautiful one day, perfect the next.
0: There you go. Good to talk to you, Helen. Have a great day.
13: Thank you.
0: 25, the expected top today for Rockhampton. Yeppoon, 23. Gladstone getting to 24. And Billawilla a top of 26. 16 degrees now for Rockhampton. In fact, our overnight low of 16.1 came at 10 to 7. So we've just dropped off a little bit. Sitting on 18.5 right now in Gladstone, 17.5 in Yeppoon. 13 degrees currently in Billawilla. Billow did get down to 8 degrees just before 3 o'clock this morning.
1: It's Central Queensland's biggest breakfast. Big topics, big competitions. 4922-7990. 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
0: And we will catch up with the team from Boodles Meats in the next 15 minutes and get some specials heading into Origin tonight. Or you can go to their Facebook page. Or remember, meat packs online to click and collect or get your meat delivered. It's as simple as that. 4922-7990 is my number if you'd like to chat about Origin tonight. Or as we get close to catching up with Robin from Cocoa Brew, you may be able to grab yourself a player tonight in our special player sweep, which could win you some prizes. We'll hear more when we catch up with Robin from Cocoa Brew and get his thoughts on tonight's Origin before 7:30. But first of all, something else I'm going to do. How about this? This is the Beach Boys' Kokomo.

The Beach Boys, Kokomo. When you hear that this morning, 49227990, call through and you could win for yourself $10,000. That is this morning's 4RO 10K cash track. Kokomo by the Beach Boys. 49227990 when you hear it. In the meantime, at 12 past 7, let's see if we can get a winner on the 4RO Wonder Wheel. Thanks to Harvey Norman Electrical and Computers. It's worth $1,600 this morning. How good's that? $1,600. 49227990. Let's take caller number 16. That works for the chance to spin the wheel. All you got to do is have a couple of numbers ready to go. If one of your numbers come up, you win $1,600 to spend at Harvey Norman Electrical and Computers. 13 past 7, 994RO.

0: wonder what's going to happen now. The 4RO Wonder Wheel. Thanks to Harvey Norman Electrical and Computers. It's got Central Queensland in a spin.
1: John, good morning. How are you?
2: Oh, mate, it's awesome. We're living in heaven. We're living in paradise. It doesn't get any better than this, does it?
1: It certainly does it. That's nice. And feeling good ahead of tonight's Origin?
2: Yeah, mate, go Queensland. We've got to flog them. These Blues need to be taught a lesson. But although we've got to get over this ref that's got a few clouds over him.
1: Yeah, absolutely.
2: Only sport in the world where you can have someone who's had a gambling problem running a game.
1: That's a bit
2: anywhere else in the world, would it?
1: It is a bit scary, isn't it? But your tip, you're right. We've got to teach the Blues a lesson after game one. Queensland by how many?
2: I reckon by 13.
1: Okay. All right. We'll wait to see where that plays out. Well, John, listen out soon. We'll give you the chance to call through and grab a player in our player sweep not too far away after we catch up with Robin from Coca Brew. So we'll do that soon.
2: No worries. Too easy.
1: In the meantime, what numbers are we looking for on the wheel?
2: 7 and 15.
1: Are you feeling lucky, John?
2: Always feeling lucky on a daily basis because we're living here. We're living in Rockhampton. Does it get any better than this?
1: I love it. Fantastic. All right, here we go. $1,600 on the 4RO Wonder Wheel. Thanks to Harvey Norman Electrical and Computers. Good luck, John.
2: Thank you. We want 7 and 15.
1: The wheel is spinning
2: bring
1: for 7 and 15.
2: That's it. Bring us home 7 and 15, please.
1: What's 7 and 15, John?
2: Birthday.
1: Okay. All right. Starting to slow down. Call it home.
2: 7 and 15, please. Give me 7 and 15. God, shine all over me and give me 7 and 15.
1: Fingers crossed for you. Here we go.
2: Fingers crossed. Everything's crossed.
1: Tell you what, it was a big spin. It's still going. And number 37.
2: Oh, nowhere near it.
1: John, have a great day and I hope you're closer with Queensland's score tonight.
2: Yeah, good on you, mate. Thank you. Have a great day.
1: You too. There you go, John. Spinning the 4RO Wonder Wheel. Thanks to Harvey Norman Electrical and Computers. Back again tomorrow morning, 16:50 tomorrow. Good luck. Thanks to Harvey Norman Electrical and Computers.
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13: All right, getting ready for Origin tonight. Let's head out to the Big Red Building on Bursiger Street. Boodles meets Peter. Good morning.
14: Good morning. How are you, Aaron?
13: Fantastic. Getting ready for a big game tonight.
14: Oh, we've got plenty of pizzas, mate.
13: Nice. Do you know,
14: yeah, so
13: we bought on the weekend. We've never had an air fryer. I don't know why people raved about them and we never ever bought an air fryer. And on the weekend we went, we're going to buy an air fryer. They're incredible.
14: Yeah, they cook well, don't they?
13: Amazing. And I'm looking forward to putting your marinated pork ribs in one of those for Origin tonight.
14: Yeah, they should go well. I've never tried the pork ribs in there, but look, I cook, if I'm in a hurry, I cook a little bit of steak in there. And, they do the chips really well, steak and chips and eggs.
13: We've done pork in there now and steak and a couple of other things, and it's just, as you said, quick, 20 minutes, bang, it's done.
14: Yeah, that's right. Yeah, no, they cook well.
13: Oh, I'll let you know how the marinated pork ribs go.
14: Yeah, but anyway, we've got some pizzas, chicken and meat lovers pizzas for tonight. So
13: lovely.
14: They went really well last Origin game. So
13: yeah.
14: We actually sold out. So
13: did you really?
14: But anyway, yeah, but we've got some really good specials coming into the weekend. So I've got pork grilling chops. They're going out for 2 kilos for $20. So it's $10 a kilo.
13: Yeah.
14: And we've still got the marinated pork ribs. They keep throwing these at me, so they're $10.99 a kilo. And for the barbecue buffs, the whole steer rib fillets, $29.99 a kilo. Like, you can buy budgets a bit cheaper, but these are really good quality, these ones.
13: That's $29.90
14: a kilo, even worth slicing them free.
13: Yeah, very good. Yes, Noel, as you said, the marinated pork ribs, $10.99. I'll be in to get a couple of those to put into that air fryer. What about bacon?
14: Yeah, I've got the economy bacon rashers at $10.99 a kilo, 1 kilo packs. And if you don't even want to cook, we've got the cooked chooks. Take home and do some chicken and chips.
13: Best cooked chooks in town.
14: They are. Very nice.
13: So enjoy that. So the pizzas, some ribs, some other bits and pieces for Origin, all taken care of. What about some chicken wings for us?
14: Yeah, 2 kilos for 14, always an all-time favourite.
13: Done.
14: So they've been going well. What else have we got? Chicken kebabs, another barbecue one for the footy.
13: Yeah.
14: Yeah, so look, there's everything for your whole footy tonight, Aaron.
13: Brilliant. And what's your tip?
14: I don't know. It's a tough one, this one.
13: It is. I think it'll be a close game.
14: Very close, yeah. Yep.
13: All right.
14: But we need to win this one.
13: Yep. Fingers crossed. And we can do it with some fantastic specials. Head into Boodles Meats in the Big Red Building on Bursiger Street. Those specials are all on the Facebook page. Peter, have a great day.
14: You too. Thank you. Go Queensland.
0: A big start to the day. The 4RO Boodles Big Breakfast on the talk of Central Queensland. 990 4RO.
13: 994RO, the talk of Central Queensland. We did this before the last State of Origin and it was a whole lot of fun. Gave away some prizes for first try scorer, last try scorer and man of the match in the first Origin. Thanks to Coco Brew, Coco Brew Express and Coco Brew Riverfront. And to share his thoughts and tell us what we're doing around this time, Robin, good morning.
15: Good morning, mates. How are you, Aaron? Good morning, Queenslanders. It's great to be a Queenslander on Origin morning. But I tell you what, after the first game, I was cock-a-hoop after 20-25 minutes. I thought we'd still get home with 10 or 15 to go, and those dirty cockroaches, those New South Welshmen, beat us. They did a Queenslander on us. They beat us right on the bell, didn't they? And, well, congratulations to all the Blue supporters. You've done well. But it's going to be one all after tonight. Let's get those prizes out. I'm really looking forward tonight, mate. Reece Lightning's back. Will he make a difference? Ponga's back in the side after being sent off in the first game. And a couple of changes. But Ken Gilly, that we trust, get it home for us tonight.
13: Do you know, I wonder what confidence each side goes in with, because obviously Queensland go in knowing we can score 20 points in no time at all and we've got the attack there. New South Wales go, it was pretty tough at the end and we had to wait for them to be one player down. Does that affect the psyche?
15: Oh, mate, I'm sure that the psyche for the Queenslanders would be that they have to play 80 minutes this time and not get sent off, but... a lot of people are saying we wouldn't have lost the game if we had 13 men on the field. That possibly is right, but guess what? We didn't have 13 men on the field. Yep. We had 12, and we had one bloke sent off, and New South Wales took advantage of it, and they beat us, and, you know, good luck to them. That's what happens, and we need to have 13 men on the park. Hopefully they'll get one sent off, huh? Let's hope that happens. See what happens. And we just got to hang in tight. The psyche is that, man, I think that we can score anywhere around the park. You know, if you can get Reece Walsh on the paddock, you know, when they start to tire there in the back end of the first half or even the back end of the second half, those big forwards, and start tiring, you know, he's going to be darting around everywhere. Don't be surprised to see him in a dummy half or 5'8" or around that area. You know, he may not go on. I don't think he will go on at fullback. I think he'll be sniffing around the forwards late in that first half, trying to just get a little pop ball to really do a couple of those little steps where he's hard to control.
13: Can you imagine Ponga off to Reece Walsh out to the hammer? How good's that?
15: It's good. Ponga might even go into play number 13 too. Yeah. I'm hearing go into lock. So who knows, mate? Well, who knows what's going to happen? It's going to be an interesting game. But let's hope the Queenslanders get up. We'll be down. You know, both Kangaroos will be open at William Street and Riverfront. Out to William Street on the big screen. It's a bit more of a rowdy crowd. There'll be packed house down there on the Riverfront in the Legends Bar. Come on down to the Legends Bar and enjoy a bit of atmosphere and have yourself some dinner and a few cold beers.
13: What about New South Wales? They've made a couple of changes.
15: Are we talking about New South Wales? We don't give them any credit yet now, mate. We gave them plenty of credit. Now you want to talk about them. But they have made a few changes. They had to, because they needed to find out how they're going to score, didn't they? You know, they really struggled to score. I thought, who was that? He came on at halfback and scored a couple of tries from Canberra. I thought he played really well.
13: Yep, he was good.
15: In the first game. I think he was a bit of a weapon there. So that's what we've got to shut down, as the New South Wales, you know, coming at us late in the second half.
13: All right. Well, as I said, first State of Origin, we did a buffet breakfast for two at the Riverfront for first try scorer. We had $50 vouchers from Riverfront and from William Street for men of the match and last try scorer. We going the same again, or have you got something else up your sleeve?
15: Yeah, let's do the same again, mate. You know, give those prizes away for those again. Get the phones ringing and let us know who's going to win.
13: All right, so all you got to do is call 349-227-990. It's like a Melbourne Cup sweep, for example. You tell me New South Wales or Queensland, you'll get a player, and let's see if they pick up one of those awards for you, first try scorer, last try scorer, or man of the match. And as you said, mate, I was only at Coco Brew Riverfront with you yesterday having some lunch, and that big screen, what a place to watch Origin.
15: Absolutely perfect, isn't it? It's got such a clear vision there, and you can see it from all around the bar and everywhere else as well. So, come on down. It's going to be a great afternoon and a great night to watch some Origin.
13: And what about food during Origin? Is it your steaks and your tapas?
15: Steaks and tapas, mate, whatever you want. It'll be there.
13: Beautiful.
15: Ready to go.
13: All right. Well, thanks again, Robin. Coco Brew Riverfront, Coco Brew William Street, Coco Brew Express. Here's your chance to win some prizes. Mate, enjoy Origin. Go Queensland.
15: It's Queensland all the way from me by 10 tonight.
13: By 10. All right. So there you go. You got the tip from Robin. Queensland by 10. 49227990 is my number right now. All you got to do is call through, say whether you want a Queensland player or a New South Wales player. Once the players are gone, we'll wait for tonight's game. First try scorer gets the buffet breakfast for two from Coco Brew Riverfront. The last try scorer, a $50 voucher from Coco Brew William Street. And man of the match, a $50 voucher from Coco Brew Riverfront. 49227990. Got an hour and a half to get through and grab yourself a player.
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23: Good morning, Naomi Lynch here with your local news first. Police are appealing for public assistance following the assault of a young security guard at a Rockhampton shopping centre. A man assaulted the 18-year-old guard in a car park on Yamba Road around 1:30 yesterday afternoon before leaving on a bike. It followed an alleged stealing incident. The guard's been treated for non-life-threatening injuries. Rockhampton's been identified as one of Australia's strongest performing regional property markets. New research shows the city has recorded major house price growth while still remaining affordable relative to local incomes. InvestiKit's senior research analyst Jung Ma says Rocky recorded a 20% annual house price growth over the past year while remaining just 1% undervalued compared to local incomes.
24: But Rockhampton is 1% undervalued. Yeah, I know it's just 1%. But it's basically just in line with the local affordability threshold.
23: Local dads and father figures are being encouraged to have a conversation that supports their own mental well-being this Men's Health Week. Parenting experts warn many fathers continue to face pressure to appear strong, often avoiding conflict, or remaining just 1% undervalued compared to local income.

0: ones. Instead of carrying on this stress alone, starting small, regular conversations about how they're feeling can really help them stay socially connected and reduce isolation.
1: Data indicates the male suicide rate in the Gladstone region is more than double the national average. If you or someone you know is struggling, contact Lifeline on 13 11 14. And 90,000 fans are expected to pack the MCG tonight, with Queensland fighting to keep the Origin series alive in Game 2. Maroons captain and Rocky product Cameron Munster says it'll be surreal to lead the team onto the hallowed turf.
2: Able to lead the team out on an iconic stadium like MCG. I know it's not a rectangular stadium, so the crowd will be a fair way away. Yeah, just to be able to wear the Maroon again and have a chance to lead these boys out is something very special. And yeah, hopefully I can make my family proud, but also the Queenslanders around us, around the world.
3: National News now.
4: Hi there, I'm Jai Moss. The US president will meet with his Russian counterpart later today, where he'll urge Vladimir Putin to end his war in Ukraine. Donald Trump has branded the conflict as ridiculous and says too many people are being killed.
5: Last month, they lost 35,000 soldiers between the two of them. This is on a monthly basis, they averaged 25,000 people, mostly soldiers, young, beautiful people.
4: The National Senate leader has written to the head of Virgin Australia, accusing the airline of unfairly punishing the customers who supported it through the pandemic. Bridget McKenzie's letter comes as Virgin prepares to pocket more than $90 million worth of unused travel credits from the COVID era. The deadline to redeem them expires at the end of the month. And Pauline Hanson is preparing to deliver the biggest speech of her career today at the National Press Club. The One Nation leader will present the party's vision for the future and is set to face plenty of pressure from economists demanding answers on how she'll tackle inflation. Hanson has never addressed the club in her 30-year political career.
3: Shop anywhere, anytime at meatpacksonline.com.au. 994RO, your sport now.
4: In sport, Eagles defender Harry Edwards will meet with the AFL concussion panel after the 25-year-old started the season with three head knocks. He hasn't played since his most recent in the opening moments of the Round 9 loss to Melbourne. And around 90,000 fans are expected to pack the MCG for Game 2 of State of Origin tonight. Queensland is fighting to keep the series alive after New South Wales's come-from-behind win in the series opener. That's the latest in news and sport.
3: 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Freedom without limits. 420 Richardson Road.
6: A little bit more blue cloud around, but blue sky around than there was earlier on. There was plenty of cloud. It is starting to break up, but looking good as the day progresses. Just partly cloudy. Slight chance of a shower most likely in the late morning. Heading for a top of 25 degrees today for Rocky. Remember, UV index reaching 5, which is moderate. So if you're out and about, make sure you cover up. Slip, slop, slap, sink and slide. Yeppoon today getting to 23 with a shower or two. Gladstone just partly cloudy in 24. And Billawilla, partly cloudy in 26. 18 degrees currently in Rockhampton, also 18 in Yeppoon. It's 19 right now in Gladstone, and Billawilla getting going, 14.
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6: Fair bit going on this morning, not too far away. I'll give you the chance to reveal a couple of the songs in 4RO's Quick Shots, thanks to Gus's, a shot above the rest. Also, you're listening out for Kokomo, the Beach Boys. When you hear it, 49227990, it's the 4RO 10K cash track this morning. Your chance to get on the standby list to win $10,000. Thank you very much. And giving away the players in our player sweep this morning, thanks to Coco Brew, Coco Brew Express and Coco Brew Riverfront. So I've given away, what have I given away? About 9 players. And a lot of those from Queensland. You'll have to be quick if you want to get a Queensland player this morning. It was interesting last time. A lot of people thinking New South Wales might win that first game and picking New South Wales players. But only a couple given away from New South Wales so far. So call through 49227990. Tell me whether you want a Queensland player or a New South Wales player. We'll work our way through these 26 players who'll take the field. And if you get first try scorer, buffet breakfast for two at Coco Brew Riverfront. If you get the last try scorer, $50 voucher from Coco Brew William Street, and a $50 voucher from Coco Brew Riverfront if you're man of the match. So 49227990.
3: Time to have a shot at 4RO's Gus's Quick Shots. Reveal the songs to win, thanks to Gus's, a shot above the rest.
6: And we're also doing this, so have a listen.

Now, we've only had the two songs revealed, so we've got three left to get. We haven't even got the theme yet, but I get the feeling we're getting closer to the theme. So we've got songs three and four. So it's song five, and I think song five is an easy one. One and two might be a bit more difficult. But again, it comes down to the theme. When we get the theme, I think we'll do a little bit better. 4RO's Quick Shots, thanks to Gus's, a shot above the rest on 990 4RO. Boodles Big Breakfast, good morning, 19 to 8. Got a whole lot of calls on hold that I'll go and take right now.

0: time to have a shot at 4RO's Gus's Quick Shots. Reveal the songs to win, thanks to Gus's, a shot above the rest.
1: Yes, let's see if we can give away another of these songs and get a closer to getting the theme, which will get us in the end closer to giving away the lunch for two and the coffees, thanks to Gus's, a shot above the rest. Here we go. It is a quick one. Kit, good morning.
2: Good morning, Aaron. What a beautiful day.
1: It is a stunning day. It's nice. See some blue sky now. A little bit of shower activity around this morning. Just keeping things a bit cool at the moment.
2: It certainly is.
1: Yes. Now, I gave you a player, a Queensland player, didn't I? Who did I give you?
2: I've forgotten the name already. I was just so excited to get in and be a part of the Queensland team. I'm with the boys all the time, you know. Let's go Queensland. Just support them every way you can.
1: I've got my sheet here. It's I've given you Britton Nicara.
2: Nicara, that's yes. It, Arthur. Now, look, as we get older, the memory goes.
1: No,
2: that's
1: I get
2: the way it is for the old days.
1: Yes. Well, good luck with that player, and also good luck with 4RO's Quick Shots. Thanks to Gus as a shot above the rest. I'll play it again. What do you reckon you've got, Kit?
2: Well, my neighbour actually told me to ring in because he actually heard it, because my hearing's not the best, but he heard it and he said, listen, I think it's Adam and the Ants and Ant-Man, which is number two.
1: Your hearing isn't the best because it's not Adam and the Ants, Ant-Man, it's Ant Music. But you're close.
2: I am music.
1: yes, it is. Adam and the Ant, Ant Music is the second one. So we've got Adam and the Ant's Ant Music, which is number two, Betty Davis Eyes, Kim Carnes, which is number three, and In the Air Tonight, Phil Collins, number four. Any thoughts on the theme?
2: Absolutely stopped in my tracks. I've absolutely no idea. I'm dead in the water there, Aaron. Well, I can't help you with that one.
1: Some people will start studying and work out what the link is between those three songs. And as soon as we get the theme, I reckon we'll get number one and number five. Here it is again. You've done well, Kit. And what's your neighbour's name?
2: Smithy. My next door neighbour, Smithy. I hope he's listening because he's a travelling salesman.
1: There you go. Well done to both of you. You'll have to shout him a coffee, Kit.
2: I said I'd do that, so he'd be happy as Larry as well. Good on you. Thanks, Aaron. Have a good day.
1: You too. Come and get those vouchers. Couple of coffees, thanks to Gus, as a shot above the rest. And through those three songs, I reckon we can get the theme. And if we get the theme, we'll get those number one and number five. I thought number five was pretty easy. So we'll do it again tomorrow morning. 4RO's Quick Shots. Thanks to Gus as a shot above the rest. At 12 to 8.
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3: Following a number of recent incidents in Rockhampton, Billawheeler and Gladstone, where cars don't know what to do or are ignoring when emergency vehicles approach.
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1: Did you know Rockhampton's iconic Cranston's pies are now being served earlier than ever? 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

0: 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Thanks to Boodles Meats in the Big Red Building on Bursiga Street. Check out those specials on the Facebook page ahead of Origin tonight at 4 to 8. Latest news, sport and weather coming up. Soon we'll have a crack at the 4RO Perry's IGA secret sound. How about this? It's cracked $400 this morning. Has it ever gone past 400 before? I know we got into the late 300s, but I don't think we've got to 400 before. $410 to spend at Perry's IGA, Wandle Dean Street in Yeppoon, if that goes off this morning. So good luck. I'll give you a chance just after the latest news. Also coming up, we'll check in with Glenn Kelly, member for Moranee. We're listening out for the Beach Boys' Kokomo. It's our 4RO 10K cash track this morning. And I've got about... I've got three Queensland players and five New South Wales players left. So you better be quick to grab those last few players in our State of Origin sweep for tonight. All you got to do is call through 49227990. Tell me Queensland or New South Wales. I'll give you a player. If they're the first try scorer tonight or if they're last try scorer or if they're man of the match, then you pick up a prize thanks to Coco Brew, Coco Brew Express and Coco Brew Riverfront. So as I said, only eight or nine players left to draw. So get through quickly. 49227990. And in the lead up to tonight's Origin, Pacey's poem, thanks to West Rocky Hardware.
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2: Good morning, Naomi Lynch here with your local news first. A security guard's been attacked at Stockland, Rockhampton. The 18-year-old security officer approached a man in the car park following a stealing incident around 1:30 yesterday afternoon and was assaulted before the man fled on a pushbike. Investigators are appealing for anyone who witnessed the incident or who may have CCTV or dashcam footage from around the area at the time to please come forward. Rockies recorded a 20% annual house price increase over the past year, but remains one of the more affordable places in Queensland for buyers. According to InvestiKit's latest research, the city has vacancy rates well below 1% and a healthy 5% rental yield for landlords, making it one of the strongest markets analysed. Senior research analyst Jung Ma says it's good news for first home buyers.
3: For home buyers, that affordability is a good sign. Well, for investors, I just say rental yield is another consideration in terms of affordability.
2: The state government's unveiled a record $330 million to tackle runoff and pollution affecting the Great Barrier Reef. The funding will expand partnerships with farmers and communities to reduce sediment and pesticide runoff, supporting more than 70,000 jobs. Environment Minister Andrew Powell says the investment is also aimed at protecting our local economy.
4: This investment also ensures we protect those who benefit from the Great Barrier Reef, the tourism industry. 77,000 jobs, $9 billion worth of investment into our local economy. This ensures that they continue to do what they do, showcasing our Great Barrier Reef, creating more and more people who are invested in it and want to protect it.
2: And 25 projects will receive a funding boost from the state government in an effort to unite communities and break down barriers. More than $1.8 million has been awarded through the Strengthening Communities Multicultural Grants. In CQ, $40,000 will go to the Gladstone Touch Association, and Central Queensland Multicultural Association will receive $80,000 for its Multicultural Women's Empowerment Program.
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5: Hi there, I'm Jai Moss. It's a big day for One Nation, with Pauline Hanson to address the National Press Club this afternoon, while the Fire the Lie campaign will be launched during tonight's State of Origin coverage. And while the party's rising support poses a threat to the Nationals, its leader Matt Canavan's told Nine he welcomes the competition.
6: Good luck for One Nation. As I say, I welcome the competition. I want to see solutions for the Australian people, but I think we've got the best solutions.
5: Experts say the Reserve Bank has made the right call by leaving the cash rate steady at 4.35% as inflation ever so slowly starts to fall. In fact, Compare the Market's David Kosh says they shouldn't have increased rates in May.
7: I thought they should have kept them on hold at the last board meeting when they put it up 0.25%, because I think they're underestimating just how tough Australian households are doing it.
5: And the FBI says a number of people are in custody over an alleged thwarted plot against the UFC fight Donald Trump hosted at the White House. The alleged plot involved drones carrying explosives flying into buildings.
1: Shop with confidence at Harvey Norman with their price guarantee. 994RO, your sport now.
5: In sport, Queensland State of Origin legend Wally Lewis says the death of Tino Fasua-Malaaui's father will likely spur the Maroons to an even better performance tonight. The Maroons play the Blues in Game 2 in Melbourne. The King says Tino will lift even more than usual.
8: Tino will want to play the game of his life to reward his dad, and with the memory of that, I see that real benefit for Queensland.
5: And just quickly, in AFL, Eagle Harry Edwards is set to meet the concussion panel later this month. The 25-year-old has suffered three alone this year. That's the latest in news and sport.
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9: Partly cloudy day today, and it has been cloudy all morning, but plenty of blue sky around now. Slight chance of a shower most likely in the late morning. Winds southeasterly 15 to 20 k's, turning easterly 15 to 25 in the middle of the day, then becoming light in the evening. On the Capricorn coast, southeasterlies 15 to 20 knots, turning easterly during the day. Seas 1 to 1.5 metres. Heading for a top of 25 degrees today for Rockhampton and a UV index of 5, which is moderate, so cover up if you're in the sun. Currently sitting on 17 degrees in Rocky. Yeppoon heading for a top of 23 degrees today. Gladstone getting to 24. Billawheeler reaching 26 in Yeppoon right now, 17.5 degrees. It's warmed up quickly in Gladstone. It's already 20 and 15 degrees right now in Billawheeler.
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9: Glenn Kelly, member for Morani, joins us before we get to 8.30. A couple of other things to do. I've got one Queensland player left, and it's a good one too. One Queensland player left and a handful of, couple of New South Wales players left to give away. So 49227990 to call through and take part in our Origin Sweep, thanks to Coco Brew, Coco Brew Express and Coco Brew Riverfront. Also, listening out for the Beach Boys, Kokomo, 49227990 when you hear it, for your chance to go on the running for $10,000 onto the standby list with 4RO's 10K cash tracks. And we've got this right here, worth $410 this morning. Can you believe it? That's a great pickup. $410 to spend at Perry's IGA, Wandle Dean Street in Yeppoon. And the only way is your clue. The only way. So the 4RO Perry's IGA secret sound. I'm going to have to answer all these calls and go, which one were you calling for? But I will do that, because it might be the Origin Sweep. It could be the 4RO Perry's IGA secret sound. It could be this. 6 past 8, 4RO.

0: 994RO, the talk of central Queensland. There it is, the Beach Boys, Kokomo, the 4RO 10K cash track. G'day, who have I got?
1: Yeah, you got Stacks here, thanks, Aaron.
0: Stacks, you've called through in time and you've got yourself, amongst all the other callers, a place on the standby list to win $10,000. That'd be nice.
1: No worries, thank you, 4RO, thank you, Aaron.
0: Standby list, we do the draw at the end of June, so $10,000 could be coming your way, Stacks. Fingers crossed, what would you do with it?
1: Well, I wouldn't mind a good holiday, to be honest.
0: Yeah.
1: So, yeah, I'd love a holiday.
0: Sounds like a great idea. 10K gets you a good holiday.
1: My uncle would.
0: Stacks, fingers crossed for you. Good luck.
1: Thanks, mate. Bye.
0: Listen out for your chance to win for yourself $10,000 to get on the standby list. It's the 4RO 10K cash track. Another one this afternoon with Luke Cross and back again tomorrow morning here on 990 4RO. Well done, Stacks.
2: It's back and sounding better than ever. The 4RO Perry's IGA Secret Sound. Thanks to Perry's IGA, Dean Street, Wandle and Yeppoon.
0: Yeah, got this to do too. It's a nice pickup. $410 to spend at Perry's IGA, Wandle, Dean Street and Yeppoon. There it is. As we go to the phones, Katrina's on the phone. Morning, Katrina.
3: Morning.
0: I'm flat out, Katrina. I've got calls all over the place.
3: I could imagine.
0: Do you want a State of Origin player while you're here?
3: Yes, please.
0: I'll have to give you a New South Wales player. Is that all right?
3: Well, it's probably better because then Queensland might win tonight.
0: All right, you got Mitchell Moses.
3: Okay.
0: There you go. All right, now let's see if we can win you $410 to spend at Perry's IGA, Wandle Dean Street in Yeppoon. The only way is the clue. What do you think?
3: Is it removing the plastic off the top of a frozen meal?
0: It's not removing the plastic off the top of a frozen meal. Anything in particular in that meal?
3: Oh.
0: No?
3: Chicken and veggies. There's a chicken breast and veggies one that,
0: yeah,
3: you know, if you...
0: Oh, I know. Yeah, like
3: that. Tastes like a good meal.
0: Yeah, the ones that you just put in the microwave and the meal is already there and it's like on a plate.
3: Yeah.
0: No, I'm with you. Yeah, very nice. Not the one on Katrina.
3: Okay, thank you.
0: All right. Now, I'm just going to have a look at some of these other calls that are coming through. Hopefully one of those is also to have a go at the 4RO Perry's IGA Secret Sound. 4RO, hello, who's this?
4: Hey, Laurie.
0: Hello, Laurie, I'm good. Were you calling for the sounds?
4: Yeah, mate.
0: Okay. Here
4: we go.
0: Here it is. What do you think?
4: Opening a tin can that has a ring full lid.
0: The old ring pull lid, hey?
4: Mm.
0: Yes. Laurie, it's not that one, I'm afraid.
4: No worries.
0: But I'll give you a New South Wales player. You've got Payne Haas.
4: Wow, okay.
0: All right. There we go.
4: Yeah.
0: And this stays with us at least until this afternoon. $410, the 4RO, Perry's IGA Secret Sound. Back again this afternoon after 5 with Luke Cross. $410, a great pickup. Thanks to Perry's IGA and 49227990 to get these last players in 4RO's Origin Sweep.
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0: The talk of Central Queensland, 994 RO. Good morning. It's the Boodles Big Breakfast at 20 past 8. At 8:30, latest news, sport and weather, and then straight into the winning song this morning in 4RO's Clash of the Chords. One Hit Wonders, Jay Giles Band, Centrefold, up against I Ran by Flock of Seagulls. So get those last minute votes in and we'll play the winning song just after 8:30. And I've got two New South Wales players left. So to get into our origin sweep, thanks to Cocoa Brew, Cocoa Brew Express and Cocoa Brew Riverfront, I'll give you the chance to snap up those last two New South Wales players in just a sec. Hold on, though, because we're catching up with Glenn Kelly, member for Moranee. Good morning.
1: How are you, mate?
0: Good. Looking forward to Origin tonight.
1: No doubt about that. Got out of bed this morning and slipped down to the Chook House and caught up with Gloria to go through what her thoughts were. And according to the Chook gods, and Gloria, we're going to see, we're tipping Queensland by four, so 16-12. See what happens.
0: 16-12, okay. That's from Gloria, and we do trust Gloria. Can I ask how Gloria does her tips?
1: Mate, did you say tips or what? Yeah, it's, she did something special in the cage there this morning when okay. I picked her up, but it's funny how she works, old Gloria. She's never really wrong, and and one thing about Gloria, when she attacks the Labor Party, she certainly looks after me, and they're starting to get a bit nervous of her. So what Gloria says, Gloria goes, mate, I can tell you.
0: How about that? All right, so what was the score?
1: She's tipping 16-12. 16-12. So Queensland by four.
0: Okay. All right, we'll see how Gloria goes. Does Gloria want one of our State of Origin players?
1: Oh, look, she... There's no doubt about that. I reckon she would. She's got her own little jersey now, so I'm trying to pick her up a scarf as well. So
0: all right.
1: Anything maroon, she'll take it on.
0: Well, it's unfortunately only got New South Wales players left, but she can have Isaiah Yeo, okay?
1: Okay.
0: All right. Gloria's got Isaiah Yeo.
1: Okay, well, let's go with that.
0: All right. How about some of the things you've been up to? What's going on with Stanwell Power Station?
1: Oh, big things happening out at Stanwell. Power station is one of the most important pieces of infrastructure when it comes to central Queensland, let alone Queensland when it comes to baseload power. Stanwell coal-fired power station is so important to the region, and they're having a maintenance overhaul out there at the moment on Unit 3, and it's so important, and $70.5 million is being spent there and on Unit 3, and that began on 30 May. So, you know, just at the moment there'll be about 1,000 people working out there. And
0: wow.
1: It's obviously the maintenance to these coal-fired power stations and is very important because with the Crisafulli government, where we're going when it comes to energy, coal's in the mix. We know we need baseload reliable energy, and coal to me and is still number one. No matter what the Labor Party, feds and states say, it's still so important, and it will be for a long time, because if you think you're going to rely on the weather for baseload power, you're kidding yourself. And that's it doesn't matter how much you got in. So, no, it's good. And these are sort of things that are pretty important for Rocky as well, because, you know, so much going on in 7 weeks at Stanwell Powerhouse, that injects $10 million into Rocky. So, and one thing people must always realise with Stanwell Powerhouse, the full-time employment of around that 250 are all locals. So, yeah, big shout-out to Stanwell.
0: Well done. Fantastic. Plenty happening in Gracemere, isn't there, particularly South Gracemere?
1: That's right. You're spot on there, Aaron. So Rocky Regional Council is preparing the South Gracemere local area plan. So this is very important when it comes to Gracemere, let alone the surrounding communities like Boulder, Stanwell, Cabra, Mount Morgan. Like, it's so important because we want to know where we're going with it. And with the growth of Gracemere happening so quickly, it is important for the people to get this opportunity to have their say in what they think. And I guess it might be a wee bit late for some, but today at the Shopping World from 9 till 5, we'll be at the Gracemere Shopping World. You'll have the opportunity to have your say in what your thoughts are. When it comes to the residents and what projects you would like to see or could happen in that area, because one thing about it with the growth of the south of Gracemere, it's right on the fringe of Moranee. And so we'll be watching it very closely, and we want to get things right. So I think this is so important for the listeners to check this out. And if they got a chance, just go to Growing South Gracemare online, and the survey will come up there, and put your information in there.
0: All right, but head along to Gracemere Shopping World today to be a part of that. I dead set, every time I go out to Gracemere, it changes. It looks different every time I go.
1: Because it's growth, mate.
0: Yeah.
1: It's where people, they got to live somewhere, and the opportunities are there. And, you know, Rocky Regional Council is not a big area, really. A lot goes on in it. They're very busy. But there's only one way Rocky Regional Council can go, and that's Gracemere and further west. So that's why you see a lot of things happening. And we've got the industrial zone out there as well, just don't you forget. And that industrial corridor out there is getting pretty busy by the day too.
0: You got a visit from the Deputy Premier?
1: That's right. He turned up yesterday afternoon, and it was good to have him in central Queensland. He's a busy man, that fella. And so we got that residential activation fund, the RAF, is so important when it comes to the growth of Queensland, let alone regional Queensland. And so there's a fair bit of money getting spent out there at Living Gems at Parkhurst. We visited that area there, and things are in full swing out there when it comes to old people's homes and to where someone can live with, I think it's called the over 50s. And like I said in the media yesterday, I was pretty impressed with it, and maybe I should put my name down there too, because
0: I'm ready.
1: Over 50 now. So.
0: Yeah, let's go.
1: Let's go. So, no, it's pretty impressive what's going on there, and he certainly recognised that Rennie and local areas around Rocky are so important for growth. And when it comes to the Residential Activation Fund, it's all about putting money into what people can't see. It's the civil works, and without the civil works, you have nothing. And a lot of people don't get that either, but it's the important part of building the house, so or drainage and what have you. So good to have him, and he's a good man. He fights a good fight, and he keeps Labor on us when it comes to the day.
0: Yeah, turning the sod in your poon this morning too, so he's got a busy stay. I can hear the beeping in the background. Is that all the fans beeping at you as they go by?
1: No, mate. I'm sitting on the side of the road there. There's no beeping, mate. There might be a bit of yak on. Someone might be giving me a bit of abuse, but that'll be about the alley beeping.
0: Good to talk to you, mate. We'll keep an eye on Gloria's score of 16-12 for tonight's Origin.
1: Look out, mate. You never know with her, eh? She's not bad at predicting.
0: We'll see how she goes. Good stuff. Clem Kelly, member for Moranee. Catch you next week.
1: Right, bud. Thanks,
0: mate. There you go. So at 28 past 8, getting close to the latest news, sport and weather, and the winning song in 4RO's Clash of the Chords. Thanks to Antonio's. 49227990. Last chance to grab yourself a player in tonight's State of Origin sweep for the chance to win prizes. Thanks to Coco Brew, Coco Brew Express, and Coco Brew Riverfront. 49227990. Last chance to get a player in tonight's sweep.
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6: Good morning, Naomi Lynch here with your local news first. Witnesses or anyone with relevant dash cam or CCTV footage is urged to come forward following an assault outside Stockland, Rockhampton. Police say an 18-year-old security guard was attacked when he approached a man in the car park following a stealing incident around 1:30 yesterday afternoon. He suffered non-life-threatening injuries while his attacker fled the scene on a pushbike. Anyone with info should contact police. Queensland's budget is delivering a record $330 million to protect the Great Barrier Reef. Funding's expected to boost water quality and reduce sediment and pesticide runoff by 2032. Minister for the Environment Andrew Powell says the reef supports 77,000 jobs and contributes around $9 billion annually to the national economy.
7: No one loves the Great Barrier Reef more than Queenslanders. This budget not only goes to protecting the reef, it protects the jobs that protect the reef. More than 200 staff across a number of agencies doing the important work behind the scenes, the scientists, the extension officers working with our agricultural industries, the officers working with our NRM groups to change practical actions on the ground.
6: Mental health advocates are using this Men's Health Week to highlight the importance of checking in on our dads and father figures. Data indicates that male suicide rate in the Gladstone region is more than double the national average. Dr. Alan Ralph from the Triple P Parenting Program says men in regional areas face greater stigma around mental health.
8: They can experience increased isolation and fewer support services, and cultural expectations may also reinforce staying silent. But this provides a strong opportunity for local dads to lead by example by building community connections, opening conversations, and creating supportive family environments.
6: If you or someone you know needs help, you can call Lifeline on 13 11 14. And a safer trip to and from school for Crescent Lagoon State School students. Works have been completed around the West Rocky facility through the School Transport Infrastructure Program. Upgrades include an indented disabled parking bay, new footpaths in the area, and additional crossing points on Eaton Street.
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9: Hi there, I'm Jai Morse. The Nationals say those who voted for Labor at the last election must feel embarrassed as rival parties claim the government continues to lie. It comes as One Nation will air its Fire the Liar campaign nationwide tonight during State of Origin following Labor's tax changes. Senate Leader Bridget McKenzie has told Seven she's had enough.
10: You know, I think what Australians are wanting to see is party that's serious about actually delivering on the challenges that households are facing right now.
9: In other news, the salaries of Australia's highest paid departmental secretaries are under review. Questions have been raised about whether salary packages of between $800,000 and $1 million a year remain fit for purpose. An independent tribunal's told the Financial Review that leaders should be paid well for their expertise, but wages must also be publicly justifiable. And reptile remains found on the side of the road in Adelaide have been confirmed to belong to a saltwater croc. The discovery was made in the city's northwest in April, with the remains taken for testing. Investigations are continuing to find out how the croc came to be in Adelaide.
5: Navigating the legal landscape. How they help. Grant and Simpson Lawyers. 994RO. 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
9: Checking sport, the AFL will propose the idea of capping long-term contracts in a meeting with club bosses next week. The league's website reports CEOs will meet on the Gold Coast for an annual summit with AFL boss Andrew Dillon to ask whether a cap on long-term deals would benefit the game. And Origin could be croc came to be in Adelaide.
5: Navigating the legal landscape. How they help.

0: 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That's the latest in news and sport.
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2: Yes, good morning. Partly cloudy today. A fair bit of cloud coming in from the coast, but lots of blue sky too. Slight chance of a shower most likely in the late morning as we head for a top of 25 degrees for Rockhampton. Yeppoon 23 today, Gladstone 24 and Billawilla 26. Got to say, pretty similar temperatures for the next couple of days. Not too much changes on the forecast before the weekend when we might see a couple of mils in the gauge. Currently sitting on 20 degrees in Rockhampton and Gladstone, 18.5 in Yeppoon and 16 degrees right now in Billawilla.
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2: 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All players have been taken and now it's just a matter of waiting to see who scores the first try tonight, who scores the last try and who is man of the match. If your player, the player that you picked up, gets any of those three awards tonight, then you win yourself prizes thanks to Coco Brew. Could be the buffet breakfast for two if you get the first try scorer, or $50 vouchers thanks to Coco Brew Riverfront and Coco Brew William Street. So good luck. 49227990 if you'd like to have your say on Origin between now and nine. I still have to squeeze in Pacey's poem, don't I? Pacey's poem, we'll do that soon. Thanks to West Rocky Hardware. But at 23-9, let's do this.
1: It's like the argument over whether pineapple goes on a pizza, anchovies or no anchovies. 4ROs, clash of the chords. Thanks to Antonio's Express, pizza for pizza lovers, Musgrave Street.
2: This was pretty close in the end. One hit wonders for a Wednesday morning, and I went the Jay Giles Band, Centrefold, up against Iran, Flock of Seagulls. And it came down to only about five votes. This one, winning by just five votes. Thought I might do better than that. Don't forget your Antonio's for Origin tonight. Yum. 4RO.

0: There it is, the winning song in 4RO's Clash of the Chords this morning, thanks to Antonio's Express, pizza, pasta, ribs and more in Musgrave Street, the J. Giles Band Centrefold at 18 to 9 on this day coming up pretty soon, thanks to Move Mobility and also Pacey's poem, Bob Pacey, with his preview of tonight's State of Origin not too far away. But got to catch up with Kim from Cap Rescue. Good morning.
1: Good morning. Happy Origin Day.
0: Yeah, absolutely. You didn't call through and grab yourself an Origin player.
1: Oh, no, not today. I thought I heard all the Queensland players are taken and I didn't get one last time, so I thought I wasn't going to go for another Blues player.
0: Yeah, fair enough. That's a fair stance.
1: Yeah, I missed well out.
0: Done.
1: Yeah.
0: let's talk about a couple of things going on at Cap Rescue. Tell us, what's an RCO?
1: So that's our rescue crew officer. So they're the ones who go down the winch and either go down to rescue the patient and bring the patient back up or help the critical care paramedic or doctor to get down to the patient. So we've got a couple of new RCOs on board in the last month or so. We've got Will, Lockie and Chloe. Lockie's been with us a little bit longer and Will and Chloe have just finished their qualifications. Will actually was lucky enough that on his very first day of being a trained RCO, actually got a winch job. There are some rescue crew officers who can wait 8-9 months before they actually get their first job. So it was very exciting for Will. He did a fantastic job and relied on that training that we supply them thanks to Glencore and just did a fantastic job.
0: That's incredible. So I'm trying to think of what an application for an RCO job looks like. I hang around on winches all day.
1: Yeah, so usually they come from some sort of either life-saving background. Usually having a strong swimming ability is really important because sometimes those winch jobs are down into the ocean to rescue people who have come off boats and things like that. So it really is it's quite a physically demanding job. You need to be quite strong and be able to lift those patients up or take the equipment down. So, I don't know if it's really something you'd be able to do, Aaron.
0: Yeah, okay. All right. Well done, Will, the new RCO. Now, what's an ACO?
1: So, our ACOs are our air crew officers. So, they're the next level up from the RCO. They're the ones who sit next to our pilot and sort of do a lot of the communications, navigations, and really are sort of the eyes on the scene for the pilot. So, we have two new ACOs as well. They actually have been from our already our team as RCOs have taken that step up to the next level. So
0: you can go from being an RCO to an ACO.
1: You can, correct?
0: Wow.
1: Yes,
0: cool.
1: Yes. You don't come in at an ACO level. You start at the RCO level.
0: Right.
1: Matt and Sam have taken those new roles as well. So we've had a lot of really amazing things happen here in the last month or so with some really heavy training schedules. But we run a crew out of about 15 people. That's our pilots and the two crew officers as well. So obviously around rotations, fatigue, making sure that people get a chance to go on holidays and sick, all those sorts of things. We've sort of got a full fleet of people here now. A couple of those people have actually relocated to Rockhampton, so it's very exciting to have some new faces around and finding a place here in Rocky to settle down. So, yeah, it's been a great start to the year for Cap Rescue.
0: So what sort of CO are you?
1: No, I can't even think. I could not even think of. I was going to say, can do work sometimes, officer. Communications officer. I'm a communications officer.
0: Yeah, there you go.
1: Much more. Yeah, there
0: There's
1: you go.
0: The CEO. Well done.
1: Yeah.
0: You've got your open day coming up.
1: We do, yes. Our open day is on Sunday, so make sure you mark it in your calendars because it's one of those things that sort of crept up on us on 9 a.m. till midday out at the CQU baseball fields. So we'll have some crew out there which you could go up and have a chat to. Say you're thinking, oh, well, I might want to do one of those roles one day. You could come and have a chat to them. There'll be other emergency services out there as well, lots of interactive displays. And we'll also have a sausage sizzle, and it's just a gold coin donation, which comes back to Cap Rescue.
0: Well done, because your appeal's on at the moment.
1: It is. We've only got 2 weeks left of our annual appeal. So we've had some amazing donations that the community has been so, so generous. And we just want to keep pushing that through to the end of June. Every dollar helps keep that helicopter in the air and keeps us out there helping people.
0: Well, that's good. Great to hear about the RCOs and the ACOs from the CO from Cap Rescue. Terrific.
1: Thank you. Well
0: lovely.
1: Done.
0: Have a good day.
1: Thanks, Aaron. Bye.
0: There you go. Kim joining us from Cap Rescue 13 to 9.
2: It's Pacey's Poem. Let's get Bob Pacey's view on a topical issue. Thanks to West Rocky Hardware. All your hardware needs on the south side of Rocky.
3: State of Origin, 2026, Game 2. Game 1 is done and dusted and the Blues had a narrow win. But that was up against 12 players and it really was a sin. So the Queenslanders will just recoup and take the first loss in their stride. But they will come back much stronger with a pride they cannot hide. For this is State of Origin, and it may be made up against mate, but it doesn't matter who the Blues feel. Queensland have more pride in their great state. They want to seal the series down in Melbourne. They will try to tell themselves it's true. But we all know they're dreaming, because there's no pride in being blue. Without that home game advantage that will not stop this Queensland horde, mate, it's going to be a bloodbath as we put them to the sword. The Blues always say they're primed and ready. They feel their time is drawing near. But when you gaze into their players' eyes, you can see a look of utter fear. Both teams have made some changes and they are sure to all stand tall. But the pride of Queensland's finest is sure to tower over all, and there can be no quarter given. The division's neat and clean. You're either a cane toad or a cockroach. There can be no in-between. So bring the best that you can offer. This will be a nightmare, not a dream. The Roaches' so-called team of champions, slaughtered by a Queensland champion team. Queenslander!
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2: 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On this day, with Aaron Stevens. 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Keep Australia moving.
0: Hi, it's June 17, the day in 1885 when the Statue of Liberty arrived in New York Harbour.
12: The statue began to be made in France in 1870, but it was not completed until 1884.
0: In 1973, Dolly Parton recorded the song that would go on to become a worldwide number one for Whitney Houston. In 1994, the actor and former American football star O.J. Simpson was charged with two counts of murder. Remember the Bronco chase, the courtroom drama?
13: The Los Angeles Police Department is actively searching for Mr. Simpson.
0: One of music's greats was knighted on this day in 1995, Sir Cliff Richard.
14: You don't need to use it all the time. 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
0: And The Incredibles 2 set a box office record for an animated release in 2018 with 180 million taken on its opening weekend.
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0: To the birthdays, Barry Manilow tops today's list. He's 83. Actor Greg Kinnear is 63. In a stack of movies, Little Miss Sunshine, Green Zone, Mystery Men.
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0: League legend, former Manly, New South Wales and Australian player Jeff Toovey is 57.
19: There's got to be an investigation into this.
0: Venus Williams turns 46, won 35 straight tournaments when she was world number one.
20: Venus Williams, the US Open champion.
0: Former Aussie all-rounder Shane Watson celebrates his 45th.
21: Hold him, another 5 weeks. Hall for Shane Watson.
0: Hollywood great Leon Davis is also 45.
22: Brilliantly, Davis. This would be a goal.
0: Actress Jodie Whittaker is 44. She was the 13th and first female Doctor Who.
23: Oh, this new nose is so reliable.
0: Champion Aussie swimmer Stephanie Rice is 38 today.
24: Stephanie Rice, the gold medal.
0: And Roosters winger Daniel Tupou, the most prolific try scorer in Roosters history, turns 35.
25: Kicking for Tupou.
0: Finally, it's the anniversary of the birth of legendary Australian poet and short story writer Henry Lawson. Born in 1867, died in 1922.
26: Tommy bounded first after one and then after another. For being a young dog, he tried to make friends with everybody.
0: Remembering Henry Lawson on June 17.
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0: Big Breakfast on 994RO. That's just about it for me. And for the next couple of days, Luke's going to fill in on breakfast tomorrow and Friday. In the meantime, we've got the latest news, sport and weather coming up. Jason Matthews after 9 o'clock, taking you through your morning. Thanks to Bolsover Dental and Carla back from midday. Thanks to the Heritage Hotel. Thank you very much to Coco Brew and Robin for having a bit of fun with us for State of Origin tonight. 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
1: It's the best time of the year in CQ. The sun is shining, the temp is perfect. But as we know, there's always something happening with the weather. And no one knows that better than Central Queensland's favourite weatherman, Mike Griffin. Don't miss the updates on Friday morning thanks to Thinkwater as we check the weather that's affecting us and find out what's happening on the water. 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
9: Good morning, Naomi Lynch here with your local news first. Local police are preparing to roll out new e-bike and e-scooter laws in Queensland. A raft of measures start from July 1, including higher penalties for speeding, not wearing a helmet or illegally carrying passengers, police powers to seize and destroy illegal devices, and a ban on devices that can exceed 25 k's an hour unassisted. Sergeant Wayne Butcher says local officers have met with the officer in charge of the Capricornia Traffic Branch to discuss the changes.
10: We've actually said that if your child has a bike with pegs on it, it will be seized and will be destroyed because they are illegal bikes, classed as a motorbike, and if they're riding an under 16, you're going to cop a fine of up to $518 and the bike can be seized and destroyed.
9: A major funding boost is on the way for the Great Barrier Reef, with the state budget committing $330 million to improve water quality. The money goes towards local on-ground programs, better farming practices and ongoing research and wetlands protection. Environment Minister Andrew Powell says the reef supports 77,000 jobs and generates $9 billion a year.
11: So it's pretty clear the Great Barrier Reef is not only our greatest environmental icon, it's also one of our biggest economic powerhouses. Through this investment, we're backing the science, the local knowledge, and the practical action that ensure the reef's not only protected now, but well into the future.
9: Local athletes will share in $26,000 to help cover the costs of competing in local, state and national championships. 40 competitors from across the Flynn District have been successful through the latest round of the federal government's Local Sporting Champions program. And 90,000 fans are expected to pack out the MCG tonight, with Queensland fighting to keep the Origin series alive in Game 2. Maroons captain and Rocky product Cameron Munster says it'll be surreal to lead the team onto the hallowed turf.
12: Able to lead the team out on an iconic stadium like MCG. I know it's not a rectangular stadium, so the crowd will be a fair way away. Yeah, just to be able to wear the Maroon again and have a chance to lead these boys out is something very special, and yeah, hopefully I can make my family proud, but also the Queenslanders around us, around the world.
13: National News now.
14: Hi there, I'm Jai Morse. Five people have been arrested over an alleged terror plot during the UFC event at the White House. The FBI says it was made aware of the plan, which included drones carrying explosives, 4 days before the fight on the South Lawn, but it seems Donald Trump wasn't in the loop.
15: I haven't heard about it, no, but I watched the attack that I watched were the fighters.
14: Back home, there's still the possibility of more interest rate rises this year. This comes despite the RBA leaving the cash rate on hold yesterday. Economist Scott Phillips has told Nine inflation is still causing problems.
16: The RBA, in fact, said they would do whatever was necessary, and their second last statement was including raising rates if necessary. They didn't say possibly reducing them. That phrase clearly intended to send a message, which is if not enough changes, more will be required.
14: And new data reveals State of Origin fans will spend a whopping $1.4 billion this year as we gear up for Game 2 tonight. Blues and Maroons fans watching at home will spend just shy of $50, while those heading to the MCG will splash an average of $371.
1: Dynamic mobility aids. Freedom without limits. 420 Richardson Road. 994RO. 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
14: Checking sport now, starting with the World Cup. France is down Senegal 3-1 in this morning's match. Norway is now facing Iraq. And over to NRL, a double boost is on the cards for Cronulla for its clash with the Roosters on Sunday. Skipper Blake Brayley and halfback Nico Hines have been named to return from injury. The Sharks captain had surgery on a broken arm just under 3 weeks ago. That's the latest in news and sport.
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3: Partly cloudy and 25 today for Rocky, 23 for Yeppoon, Gladstone 24 and Billawilla 26. Right now sitting on 20 degrees in Rockhampton and Gladstone, 17 in Billow, 19 in Yeppoon.
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0: just love it. And all their songs are so short. I think Kokomo is probably their longest song. I mean, a lot of people love that as well from the 80s, from that movie Cocktail. What's your favourite Beach Boys song? 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Of course, I'm going to cop your stick today around Origin. Actually, the Queenslanders have been, you've been very quiet this week. This time 3 weeks ago, you were giving it to me left, right and centre. But you're are you nervous? Are you nervous ahead of tonight's game? Are you worried that the Blues might win game two? For football, as a fan, and a little bit of selfishness, I don't care. If Queensland win tonight, great. Guess what? We will have the decider at Suncorp in 3 weeks' time. Now, how exciting is that? So I'm not relaxed. I'm not nervous. I'm happy to go to the decider. How are you feeling about it tonight? 133-882. George has got the latest news for us today. Olympia has traffic. You can follow us on our socials as well, TikTok, Facebook, Instagram, X, and you can subscribe to our YouTube channel. All you have to do is search for 4BC. 13 past nine. It's a massive show. Let's get into it.
1: People you know, opinions that matter, news you can trust. And now, Jason Matthews comments.
0: That latest polling from the Brisbane Times should send alarm bells ringing inside Labor state headquarters. Not because the LNP is ahead, that's expected. Not because David Crisafulli remains the preferred premier, that's hardly a shock and that's expected. But because One Nation is now level with Labor. What we're seeing in Queensland is what we're seeing in other states now. Now, just let that sink in for a moment. A party that was once dismissed as a protest vote is now attracting the same level of support as Queensland's official opposition. Polling has shown One Nation surging while Labor support and Stephen Miles' personal ratings continue to slide. Now, at some point, you would think Labor has to ask itself a simple question. What's the point of Stephen Miles as leader? The job of an opposition leader is to hold the government accountable, offer an alternative vision, and convince voters that you're ready to govern. Well, my question to that is, what vision? Right now, Queenslanders don't appear to be buying what Stephen Miles is selling. And if voters are walking away from Labor and looking towards Pauline Hanson and One Nation in record numbers, that's not just a warning sign, that's a massive, massive red flag. One Nation's rise is being driven by voter frustration with the major parties and looking for something different. That's what's happening. So, should Labor change the leader? Let me put that out to you. Labor voters in Queensland, do you want to see a new leader? Do you want to see fresh ideas? Do you want a fresh approach? Because right now, you're just not having any impact, not putting any good policy forward. And I'm sorry to call it what it is. All you seem to be doing is complaining about the changes the LNP are making when cleaning up Labor's mess. That's a fact. So should there be a leadership change? That's the question. And my answer, of course there should be. If Queenslanders have already made up their minds about Stephen Miles, then Labor faces a brutal reality. Changing the message won't matter if voters have stopped listening to the messenger. The problem for Labor is there doesn't seem to be an obvious successor waiting in the wings. Who is it? Is it Cameron Dick? Shannon Fenderman? Is that it? Maybe. Is there someone we're not thinking of? But when your party is polling neck and neck with One Nation, standing still is probably the worst option of all. It's time for change. Politics is a result-based business. It's how you get in, it's how you get out. And if your leader can't lift the party off the canvas, sooner or later, the party starts to look for someone who can. Now, the real question isn't whether Labor should change leaders. It's whether they're prepared to wait until One Nation officially replaces them as Queensland's alternate government before they actually make any changes. It's pretty straightforward from an outsider looking in. So I will throw it out to you. Particularly Labor voters. Can he get Labor back in the game, Stephen Miles, or should there be a change of leadership? And when should that happen? Does it happen now, or does it happen a year out from the election? You're only going to go further backwards. If the trend line continues, you're going further backwards. I'd love your thoughts. 133-882 is our open line for Watch Smoke Alarms. It's 17 past nine.
2: 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It's so good. They deserve a little plaque. Back soon, thanks to Bolsover Dental, on the talk of Central Queensland, 994RO.
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0: 20 past 9, 133-882 is our open line. Have you say on anything this morning? I trust you well, Jason, says Dave from Cannon Hill. Favourite Beach Boys song, Warmth of the Sun. Yeah, keep them coming through today. Al Jardine, the legend, joining me after 11:30 this morning here on 4BC. One more, Jason. My favourite Beach Boys song, yes, I love Do It Again, and Fun, Fun, Fun too. That's from Nicholas. Good on you, Nicholas. Hey, thanks for the lollies too, Nicholas. Feel free to send me lollies, anyone, at any time. Although Braden ate most of them from the team. So 133-882 is our open line for Watch Smoke Alarms. Origin Game 2 is on tonight. And that means, are we going to have another moment like this? Yeah, I know.
1: Maroons.
0: I love
1: the Maroons.
0: Absolutely love
1: the Maroons.
0: Jason loves
1: the Maroons.
0: Oh, Jason absolutely loves
1: the Maroons.
2: That's not a try, that's a miracle.
0: I love
1: the Maroons.
0: Absolutely love
1: the Maroons. Up the Maroons.
0: That is the, well, how long does that go for? Like 8 minutes? That is the hardest thing to listen to. As I said, it's game two tonight in Melbourne. All eyes will be on it. All ears will be on 4BC's coverage from 7 o'clock tonight. And will there be another moment for Queensland like this?
2: Langer gets it away. Here's the big fella. Gets the pass on. Coyne goes for the corner and gets the try. Queensland, it's a miracle.
1: Oh, yeah. What about
0: look at Fatty just loving it. I know Queenslanders never get sick of hearing that. And the man, the myth, the miracle, the man himself, Mark Coyne. I told you I had a ripper lined up for you today. Mark Coyne joins me right now. Coyne, welcome.
3: Thanks, guys. Good to be on.
0: Now, mate, you're about to jump on a plane. No, to everyone's in Melbourne tonight to watch State of Origin. That moment, I mean, how many times have you heard that for starters?
3: Oh, yeah, I hear a fair bit, particularly this time of year. Everyone gives it a run, but you know, I don't mind listening to it again. To tell you the truth, it's very humbling to be, you know, part of that great team try and to finish it off like I did.
0: Oh, look, even as a Blues supporter, I've got to say that's one of the greatest moments in Origin. That's something I know we hear the line all the time: New South Wales don't get Origin. And I spoke to Wally and I spoke to Petro about it, and we also had Ben Hunt. We did an Origin roundtable. I don't know whether Queensland don't not get Origin. I think it's a fact that Queensland just never lays down. It's just a different spirit, right?
3: Yeah, it's pretty special, that maroon jersey. And I sort of, you know, my personal view is it sort of comes back from the time when, you know, New South Wales used our players against us. You know, back in the day before 1980 when Origin came in, I was a young kid growing up watching people that were playing up in the Queensland comp. You know, playing for New South Wales. People that left Queensland to go to New South Wales are playing, getting picked for New South Wales, and that just wasn't fair. And eventually Origin came in, and I think that's sort of where all that's come from.
0: Yeah. Oh, look, it's absolutely incredible. And I'm jealous of that as a Blues supporter because it seems to happen more for Queensland than it does New South Wales, Coyne.
3: Yeah, I don't know. You know, again, I can't sort of, you know, explain why that is. I suppose we do have that sort of never die attitude, the maroon jersey. But yeah, I'm saying that Blues have, you know, got last game, like game one for this series. They snatched it out of the bag as well. So yeah, I think it goes in swings and roundabouts. But I think Queensland definitely have sort of got off the deck a few more times than what New South Wales has done to snatch the game away. That's for sure.
0: You have to change history tonight, aren't you? 36 years since, is it 36 or 31? 31 years since you've actually won in Melbourne. I mean, it's just another ground, isn't it?
3: Yeah, I think it's another ground. Like, I probably played in that series 31 years ago when we won down there. But, yeah, it's another ground. I'm sure, you know, Billy and his team will be treating it that way. You know, every game's a different type of game, isn't it? You roll in and you roll your sleeves up and you go out there. And, you know, whilst there's a trend around, you know, not winning down there for us, I'm sure that, you know, it's easily turned around.
0: So just from game one, you're very unlucky to lose that game. If Ponga wasn't sent off, New South Wales don't win. Everyone knows that, right? Who impressed you most from game one? Was it Sam Walker? What really stood out for you?
3: Yeah, I was pretty excited to see Sammy get picked in the team, because he just got that. You know, the way the game is nowadays, like, it's just such a fast game, and, you know, the way they, you know, they do the six again and that sort of stuff, and it enables guys like Sammy to really showcase, you know, what skills that he's got. And I always, you know, knew that him getting picked in that team, he was going to end up having a great game. And yeah, he does excite me because he's very spontaneous, and I think that's what the game leads to today with the speed of it. It's just, you need to see those sort of players get the opportunity. And, you know, Ethan Strange is a bit the same for New South Wales. Like, he's, you know, very fast and dynamic, and, you know, he'll no doubt give us some headaches if he's, whether he starts or whether he comes off the bench. The New South Wales are playing a few games with him at the moment.
0: Mark Coyne is my guest at the moment, and I've only got a couple of more minutes. He's got to jump on a plane. He's actually at the airport about to jump on a plane to head down to Melbourne. Mark, what is it about these young players? You mentioned Ethan Strange, and, of course, we talked about Sam Walker. Is there no fear? Are there no nerves nowadays?
3: Oh, I think so. I just think because, you know, as I said, the game's a really fast game now, so it just enables people like Sammy and like Ethan to, you know, use their speed and agility and you know, create opportunities for the runners around them. So I just think, you know, the game's a lot different to when I played. Like, again, it's just a very fast game nowadays, and you know, speed and agility is a real key, where, you know, back in my day it was all around defensive efforts and, you know, stopping them scoring, but now it's pretty hard to stop them scoring, and, you know, I think the scoreboard shows that.
0: No, mate, they're incredibly fit, aren't they? Fit, fast, strong players. What's your prediction tonight? I mean, obviously, Queensland win. We'll go to a decider in 3 weeks at Suncorp. What's your prediction, Corny?
3: Yeah, well, obviously hoping that. Like, I'm certainly hoping Queensland in. And to be as you talked about, like, up until the 20th minute, we were looking really strong. So hopefully we can get a good start again, not get reduced to 12 men, and go on with the win this time.
0: All right, listen, great talking. You know what we're doing today as well? We're talking about rugby league. We're talking about these players. We're talking about the great moments in Origin, and we're not talking about the refereeing. I think that's a positive, mate. Get onto your plane. Mark Coyne, appreciate your time.
3: Thanks, guys.
0: There you go. Mark Coyne joining us this morning. I mean, it is, I reckon, arguably the greatest try in Origin. And I love the way Ray Rabs Warren just goes, the big fella. Forgot Mal's name for a minute. Just calls him the big fella. Is that one of your great moments of Origin for Queensland fans? Certainly is. Even as a New South Wales supporter, I hope no one's recording this and cutting any bit. But that, along with the Ben Hunt try, I think are two of the finest moments in Queensland Origin history. I don't know, maybe you have another one. We're going to relive some of those this morning for you as well. 133-882 is our open line for Watch Smoke Alarms. We've got a lot of your feedback to get to next here on 4BC Mornings.
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0: Welcome back to the program. It is 28 to 10. Thanks to Mark Coyne for joining us on the program just before he jumps on that plane to go to Melbourne for Origin 2 tonight. Don't forget the action live on 4BC from 7 o'clock tonight with the continuous core team as they count down to kickoff. 133 882 is our open line for Watch Smoke Alarms. Let's go to Ormo. Mike, hello, mate.
15: How you going there, Jason? Happy State of Origin Day, mate.
0: It is a bit like that, isn't it? I just, look, you know what? I can't wait to knock off and get home and prepare. It'll be a little snooze and then I'm going to stay up until 10 o'clock tonight. How good is that?
15: It's like a dude's food paradise is what it sounds like.
0: What is that?
15: I'm talking about the dude food.
0: What are you doing? I'm doing the beef and black bean. Yeah, again, nothing says State of Origin more than beef and black bean. What are you doing?
15: A couple of times a year, Aldi sell these German pork knuckles. So I'll whack one of them in the air fryer. I'm up to about my 17th one over the years. They're fantastic. A bit of garlic mash. Wash that down with some Cooper's Stouts.
0: Right.
15: Might be listening to a little bit of your Beach Boys there. I might whack a little Deuce Coupe on before the game starts.
0: I don't think it's Douche Coupe. I think it's Deuce Coupe.
15: Oh, sorry. That must be the Bluetooth playing up. mate, I think we're going to do you by about 14, hopefully.
0: Oh, you've got to beat New South Wales by 14. Okay. Well, mate, I'm more for a decider at Lang Park at Suncorp. I'm in. I'm frothing that. I mean, this town will go off again. So I'm all for it, for the good of footy.
15: That's where Origin's at its best, Suncorp Stadium and the decider. Either that or a whitewash to Queensland.
0: All right. You've had your say. See you, Mike. How did Mike get on the air today? Thank you, Mike, by the way. Tony's in Goodner. Hello.
16: Yeah, morning, Jason. Just ringing up about the Labor Party and Stephen Miles still being the head of it. I don't think they're in a hurry to try and get re-elected because still what's playing out, I believe that, you know, the CFMEU saga, so it's a bit of a poison chalice, the head of the Labor Party.
0: Yeah, well, so that's actually... That's a good way of looking at it, Tony. Who'd want it? That's probably more the question, like just let it all play out. We'll hit rock bottom and build our way back up. Is that what you're suggesting?
16: Yeah, that too. And look, they need to own their mistakes with what they've done to be credible.
0: Mm.
16: And it's funny that they're blaming the new government now for making good their own mistakes instead of Campbell Newman.
0: Yeah.
16: I'm kind of amusing as well with their question time and that. But, yeah, so...
0: But, Tony, what about what I don't like is when you get these Labor MPs get on their social media and pretend that they didn't do anything in stuffing the state over the last 10 years and they're having a crack at the LNP who are trying to fix stuff. I'm talking about genuinely trying to fix a lot of their mistakes. And then they jump on their social media as if... They forgot they were in power for the last 10 years. It just amazes me.
16: Yeah, well, they didn't do much while they were there for the rest, they sort of did for who they wanted for.
0: Yeah, absolutely.
16: And they have, yeah, that's right. They have a very short memory with regards to what they haven't done or what they're responsible for.
0: Yeah, and luckily, Tony, we don't, mate. So we don't forget that. Thanks for your call, mate. No doubt you're saying go the Blues tonight. Yes, you feel free to go ahead.
16: Go the Blues 23-20.
0: 23-20 by 3 points. Geez, that was a lucky guess. There we go. A Blues supporter sneaking in. I don't know how the team let him on the air. There you go. 133-882 is our open line if you want to have your say. Let's get to our frontline wrap. The Forensic Crash Unit is investigating a fatal crash that occurred around 3 o'clock yesterday afternoon on the Kennedy. You're saying go the Blues tonight? Yes, feel free to go ahead.

light truck stopped at a roadwork site. 67-year-old male driver was airlifted to Cairns Hospital but later declared deceased. A 72-year-old female passenger in the Pajero was hospitalised as a precaution, while the 49-year-old truck driver escaped uninjured. Police were appealing for witnesses or anyone with dash cam footage. Howard Police and Maryborough Highway Patrol are reminding drivers to ensure their loads are properly secured following an incident at Toogem yesterday morning. A piece of timber fell from a Mitsubishi Canter utility and became lodged in the windshield of an oncoming Isuzu D-Max. 64-year-old man and a 61-year-old woman from the Isuzu escaped with only minor injuries, requiring no medical treatment. The utility driver, a 17-year-old boy, was fined $333 for driving with an unsecured load and an additional $267 for failing to display his P plates. And a 32-year-old male senior constable from the Emergency Response and Coordination Command has been charged in relation to alleged assault offences. The member has been charged with multiple off-duty offences, including rape, unlawful indecent assault, and two counts of common assault. In line with commitments to transparency and accountability, the service publicly disclosed the misconduct allegations. The officer is scheduled to stand trial in the Brisbane District Court in February next year. That's the latest that's happening on the front line here on 4BC. Love this. Here's a way to finish the financial year on a high. Like, we've got bills stacking up at the moment too. By the way, your power bill's going up from July 1. Don't believe the rubbish. Did I mention this on air or did I just talk about it with the team? I got a power bill and the forecast from July 1 is my daily supply charge is going up 40 cents and my usage is going down 1 cent a kilowatt. 1 cent. That is unbelievable. That is an increase. Where's my 10 to 14% decrease? I'll take anything. But you look at the calculations, it's about 6% up. It's ridiculous. It's just another bill that's growing. So how good is the timing of 4BC's end of financial year bonus? $5,000 to be won, $1,000 every day that we put straight into your pocket. So it starts Friday. Listen to Breakfast with Dean and Soph, Mornings with myself, Afternoons with Carla Binaska, and Drive with Gary Hargrave for the code words. Collect the code words, then listen to Dean and Sophie for breakfast from Monday, and you, with all of the code words, could win $1,000 cash. It's a nice return without doing the paperwork. You know what I mean? It's tax-free. I'm sure it is. Get your own financial advice, by the way. 4BC's end of financial year bonus. Only happening right here on Brisbane's 4BC. It's 21 to 10. Jason, don't be too cocky. New South Wales won the first game by default. I accept Queensland to win quite a lot. But what? And Stephen Moles has had his day and should be replaced. Well, Paul, when you talk to one of the callers we just had then, why do it now? Wait until all the dirty laundry is aired and then rebuild. It's not a bad play. Christofilis should win the next two elections at least. And no doubt the LNP are keeping an eye on One Nation. Matt says a Game 3 whitewash to the Blues would be helpful in shutting up these hillbillies. That's Matt and Castle. Who are the hillbillies? I'd never say that. Vanessa says, our Blues have got this tonight, Jason. We have never lost in Melbourne. Go the Blues. Well, it's been 31 years. David says, Jason, I think we all know that Stephen Miles is unelectable. No news there. Cameron or Shannon are the obvious alternatives. With Jonty Bush also potentially in the mix. There you go. That's not a bad suggestion. The election is too far away to make changes just yet. Unlike Dobie Hanson, who runs her campaign ads way too soon, says David. Well, David, time will tell, won't it? Time will tell whether it's too soon. Keith says, Jason, leave Stephen Miles as the leader so Labor loses next time. Keep him as leader forever, says Keith. On Origin, Clayton says, go the Blues. Glad to know you support a great team.
Not whingers like the Queensland never stop whinging, even when they win. Clayton says that. These

0: not my words, okay? These are the words of my listeners. Jason, there is nothing fresh about Queensland ALP. All the same hacks. They need a clean-up to try and get some success. Go Pauline for the press club today. Oh, yeah, that's happening today, isn't it, BJ? Be interesting to see how she goes at the press club. I bet you the questions are a lot different than they usually are. Mark says, at one point in time and much of the current time, Labor is in control everywhere. The people are learning that it's not a good thing. We've got to change it. Regards, says Mark. Just on Beach Boys songs, and I've got the absolute legend, Al Jardine, joining me after 11:30 this morning here on 4BC. He's coming to town on the 30th, performing at QPAC. And I'm just asking you for your favourite Beach Boys song. And Vern says this one, Little Deuce Coupe. Do we have that? No, we don't have that one. Cherie says Kokomo. She says it was made up. Was that for the movie? Little Deuce Coupe and In My Room, just the best. Rock on, says Cherie. Oh, God, I love listening to the Beach Boys growing up. Alan says Cotton Fields, favourite Beach Boys song. Back home. It was back in Louisiana, just about a mile from the Texarkana. I fail to see a bad thing or hear a bad thing in the Beach Boys' music. Just makes you feel so energetic and so happy, doesn't it? He also says, leave giggles there. Let them sing further, says Alan. Dave says, Just You Well, favourite Beach Boys song, Warmth of the Sun. Thanks, Dave. I think we read out Nicholas's one. Do It Again. Yeah, he loves Do It Again. Keep your thoughts coming through. 133-882. That's our open line for Watch Smoke Alarms. Or you can send a text. 0499-880-882. It's 17 to 10, 4BC Mornings.
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0: Welcome back to the program, 14 to 10, 133 882 is our Watch Smoke Alarm open line. If you want to have your say on anything this morning, it could be your favourite Beach Boys song. How much are Queensland going to win by tonight? I mean, look, as a Blues supporter, as you know, I mean, New South Wales, we don't get Origin. We're no chance of winning. Queensland deserved favourites. Take from that what you will. 133-882, in a major shift to transparency, the Queensland government will explore new powers for the early childhood regulator to directly inform parents and carers if their child's daycare centre or service provider becomes the subject of an active reportable conduct investigation. Now, the reportable conduct scheme, which requires organisations to report and investigate allegations of child abuse and misconduct by their workers, only comes into effect on July 1. I've got one little question today. Why on earth is this not a thing already? We are talking about the most precious humans in our lives. And here we are, almost July 1, 2026, and something like this is only just coming in? How can you keep things like this from families? The CEO of the Queensland Family and Child Commission, Luke Twyford, was asked about this when he joined Dean and Sophie this morning on 4BC Breakfast.
8: What's really important is that whenever anyone has a worry about someone that might be a risk to our children, those worries have to be collected, and it has to be someone's job to put together all the bits and pieces of information and identify who is a threat. That doesn't happen in Queensland currently, and it soon will when this Queensland Protection Commission is established.
0: Incredible. Absolutely incredible. I welcome it. But I can't believe I'm welcoming this on July 1, 2026. The commission Luke Twyford is referring to as the new $250 million Queensland Child Protection Commission and Intelligent Hub, which will begin operations by February next year. It will feature an advanced analytics hub to flag suspicious patterns across agencies before criminal thresholds are even met. Now, to eliminate dangerous data silos, the existing Queensland Family and Child Commission, which Luke Twyford heads up, will be completely absorbed into this new overarching Child Protection Commission. And once absorbed, this single new commission will take total responsibility for the state's vital safety checks, including blue card checks, disability worker screenings, the reportable conduct scheme, and child safe standards. It is much needed and overdue. And I hope it picks up. And I remember talking about this a long time ago. I hope it picks up people coming from interstate as well, who may be facing court charges. Like, I just think all it needs to be is just like a license. You get a license, and that allows you to work with kids, right? And I know we have that, but I could get all that information with a driver's license. I'm hoping this is now happening with childcare workers. The reforms introduce steep new penalties for organisations and employers who fail to protect children or fail to raise immediate concerns about misconduct and abuse. So hang on. New penalties? How about taking their license off them? Like, seriously, if people aren't serious about this and don't report issues, then take their bloody license off them. Make it a term, make it a part of their licensing agreement. We need to get really tough. And I like what they're doing. But if you want to set an example, and if you don't take on board these new reforms, you will lose your license. That's what we should be saying. The massive overhaul comes after the In Plain Sight review exposed how convicted pedophile Ashley Paul Griffith was able to abuse 65 children across 11 Queensland daycare centres over two decades. Attorney General Deb Frecklington stated that these combined measures would have stopped Griffith much sooner. I think it's brilliant. I saw that this was announced yesterday at the Queensland Media Club. I think it's great. But let's not be gentle. If childcare centres don't get on board, then we take their licence off them. It's that simple. These are the most precious humans, and they need to be protected at all costs. 133-882, what are your thoughts here at 4BC? Have you experienced a random act of kindness lately? Maybe someone held the door open for you or with your hands full or unexpectedly paying for your morning coffee. I saw this yesterday on a Facebook post. I think it's a Runaway Bay, my local community one. And it was someone thanking a beautiful lady at Woolies at Runaway Bay yesterday. They were having an emotional day. They didn't have enough money. They couldn't get their PIN to work on their new card. They were struggling. And guess what? Someone came along and paid for their groceries. Someone just said, you know what? They saw they were crying. They saw that they were upset. And they just went, you know what? I'm going to take care of this for you. I think it's absolutely beautiful. And we need more of this. We need more people who do this. So I just want to quickly throw it out there to you today. Random act of kindness. Have you experienced it? I know not a lot of people will get on here and say, yeah, I did this for someone once. Well, you might do that. But have you ever experienced a complete stranger doing something nice for you? Please tell me it does exist in a lot of places. I'd love to know. 133-882 here on 4BC. Game 2 of State of Origin kicks off tonight, 8 o'clock. We'll have the call from 7 o'clock here on 4BC with a continuous call team. I'm going to give you the top 3 Game 2 moments from a Queensland point of view. All right? I'm going to torture myself this morning with this. Because I'm kind. Up the Maroons, stop it. Coming in at number 3 is this moment in 2004 featuring a little known track work jockey.
9: Darren Lockout, he kicks. Slater's picked it up. Was he onside? Slater down the ground. He kicks again. He'll get there. He's over. Billy Slater, he has scored one of the great Origin tries.
0: There you go. Billy Slater. Look, he was offside. Let's not worry about that. If we had the bunker now, like back then that we do now, he's offside. No try. But anyway, it's one of the great moments in Game 2 in Queensland State of Origin. I'll do another one for you before 11 o'clock this morning here on 4BC. We'll go to a break. When we come back, I've got a World Cup update for you as well. My team, Algeria, that I've got in the draw, they're playing. Oh, God, I'm super excited. 6 to 10.
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6: Great to be here. 2 to 10. Georgia Kondek has the news coming up soon. Clayton sent us a text. It goes, two 4BC listeners named Clayton. That's not good for me. He says Queensland 2512. He's referencing the other Clayton who called Queensland fans hillbillies. Can't have that. So we've got a good Clinton, a Clayton, and a bad Clayton. Good to know.
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6: Norway lead Iraq 3-1 with just minutes to go. Earlier this morning, France beat Senegal 3-1. Stay tuned for updates on the clash between my Algeria, who I got in the 4BC sweep. I was absolutely dogged on that. They're taking on Argentina. I might as well have just given the $5 to anyone. That game kicks off at 11 o'clock this afternoon. And, of course, this afternoon and drive, 11 o'clock this morning, I should say, and afternoons and drive will have updates on Austria versus Jordan match, which gets underway at 2 o'clock this afternoon. Hey, after 10 o'clock this morning, Nick Yim, the former president of the AMAQ, is going to join me. I want to talk about men's health. And I know Carl has been doing a great job on this in afternoons. But I've just got a couple of questions I need to ask. Why do we hate going to the doctors? Why don't blokes get off their backsides and go to the docs? We'll get to that after 10 o'clock this morning here on 4BC and more of your feedback.
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9: It's 10 o'clock. Good morning. I'm Georgia Kondek. The opposition says the One Nation leader needs to outline what her government would look like. Pauline Hanson will today make her inaugural address to the National Press Club as she continues to surge in the polls. The major parties argue the Queensland senator needs to provide greater policy detail and reveal the makeup of the cabinet. Nationals leader Matt Canavan says it's a core obligation of any party of government.
10: I think that people will, with that volatility, with that desire for change, they will look then to see, well, who's going to run the show? Who is going to run the show? And we do need a team to run the show.
9: Meantime, One Nation has seen a surge at a state level in Queensland, with the party drawing level with the opposition. Pauline Hanson's party has seen a second 7% surge, taking the primary vote to 24%. Parents will now be notified with their child's daycare is involved in an abuse investigation under a raft of proposed changes. The state government has accepted 24 of 28 recommendations handed down following a landmark inquiry into child protection. The review was launched into how Ashley Paul Griffith was working in the industry and able to prey on more than 60 children. Australia's peak medical body wants an independent health workforce planning agency to address doctor shortages. A government report found Australia will be around 7,000 specialists.